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2: 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Tyler Stevenson hitting .249 in the year, 15 home runs, 52 knocked in. He will bat, leading things off for the Reds in the second. May into his windup, and May to the plate. Home of the first pitch to Stevenson. And it's off the inside corner for ball, 1-0. Stevenson came off the bench on Wednesday in Los Angeles. Delivered a pinch hit single. 1-0. And Stevenson takes just off the outside corner. Fastball. Now he's ahead in the count. 2-0. Stevenson has been swinging it pretty well for the Reds here lately. See if he can keep that rolling tonight. Reds are down in an early two-run hole. 2-0 pitch to Tyler Stevenson from Dustin May. He swings, goes the other way with a fly ball. Heading toward the line. Over quickly is Lara making the sliding attempt in foul territory. He makes the catch. Up against the sidewall and foul ground. Nice head-first sliding grab by Luis Lara down that right field line.
3: Tell you what, this kid can really cover some ground. You don't make that catch unless you get over there and are able to slow your body down enough to stay in control of your glove and not kill your body up against that hard wall down there. He can really scoot.
2: Not easy to play the sidewalls down the right and left field lines here at American Family Field. Of course, a lot of them are getting to be that way. Eugenio Suarez takes a first pitch fastball for a called strike. Nothing in one. Another place that's really hard to play the lines once you get down the line is Wrigley Field. Very similar to how it is here. The line almost right up next to that side wall. Not a lot of foul territory here, more than there is Wrigley. Swing and a miss by Suarez. He's down on the count of 1-2.
3: Well, Suarez has seen both of Dustin May's new fastballs. The first one, the old-fashioned May two-seamer with a lot of run. The second one, the four-seamer up above the strike zone with a little bit of dust on it.
2: Here's the 0-2. Swung on, that's fouled back. Still no balls and two strikes. Hey, Reds fans, Kroger gives you more ways to save. 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Save up to $1 per gallon. Kroger, official grocery partner of the Reds. 0-2 on Eugenio Suarez. Mays into his windup, and here he comes with the 0-2. Swing and a miss. So he got him. Went back to the four-seam fastball, elevated it right near the top of the zone, and Suarez comes up empty. Already three strikeouts for Dustin May tonight. Now with two outs, the batter is Carlos Jorge. Jorge has two hits up here at the major league level now, 2-for-13. First pitch to him, and a swing and a miss. Cutter on the outside corner for strike one. Jorge 0-for-4 with a couple of strikeouts, batting in a leadoff spot Wednesday in L.A. May back into his windup. Here comes the 0-1. Jorge swings, fouls it back to the left side out of play. Learned very quickly how to speak English. He came to the States, did not speak any English, originally from the Dominican Republic, but wanted to be able to interact not only with his teammates, but just in America. Swinging a ground ball foul, first base side, so he worked hard to learn English. It was something that he was very passionate about, and now he speaks great English. Carlos Jorge does. Embraced the challenge also of learning center field, and he made Dazzling play in L.A. The 0-2 pitch to Carlos Jorge's off the outside corner. One ball, two strikes on Jorge. Right-hander May back into his windup and the 1-2 pitch. Swing and a miss, struck him out. Got him a breaking ball down, and the inning is over. So May strikes out two more. He has four through two, and it's 2-0 Brewers on the Reds Radio Network.
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2: 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If you're listening tonight on your car or truck radio, please remember to buckle your safety belt. This message brought to you by the Ohio Department of Public Safety. If you're not buckled up, what's holding you back? It'll be the bottom third of the Brewer order tonight. Cooper Pratt, Garrett Mitchell, and Joey Ortiz. If anybody gets on, it'll go back to the top of the order in Churio. I'm sure Abbott would love to would love for that not to happen. Pick. Breaking ball in there for a called strike. You try to keep Jackson Churio from coming to the plate as much as possible. 0-1 the count on Cooper Pratt. Abbott's 0-1. Pratt takes a fastball too high. That'll even the count. One ball, one strike. Pratt, a little bit on the struggle bus right now. He's just one for his last 12 with a strikeout and a walk over that span. 263 on the year. Three homers, 29 driven in, but he guides the ground ball back up the middle. Just to the shortstop side of second, out of the reach of Matt McClain trying to make the diving attempt to his right. And again, the Brewers have their leadoff man on. For Pratt, a little seeing eye single back through the middle. So he's on, and that'll bring Garrett Mitchell up. Mitchell's had a little success in a small sample against Abbott. Three hits against Abbott and only five at-bats. Runner takes off. Huge jump. Ground ball back up the middle. It hits off of Abbott. Goes rolling into the hole in a no-man's land on the right side of the infield. That'll be a base hit. Boy, it was a double play ball, too. Even with the runner going, I think the Reds would have still got a double play if it doesn't hit Abbott, because Ellie was standing on top of second base, which is where that ball was headed.
3: It was hit sharply, and just about everything coming off the Brewers' bats right now has been hit. And that one went right off the body of Abbott, went into no man's land. So the Brewers again in the second inning in a row. Put a little traffic on the base pass for Andrew.
2: And now you've got Joey Ortiz coming to the plate. Ortiz, kind of a dangerous hitter in this Brewer lineup. Not so much in that he's a big power threat, but he handles the bat so well. I wouldn't be the least bit surprised to see him drop down a bunt before turning it over back to the top. There he is, squaring around. He shows bunt, pulls the bat back, takes ball one. And another guy, you just can't take him for granted, because just because he's bunting isn't necessarily mean he's bunting for a sacrifice. I mean, he is, but he is just as capable of dropping down a bunt and getting a hit out of it. 1-0. Ortiz this time pulls the bat back, watches a fastball for a called strike, and it's 1-1.
3: Now the Reds are trying to take it away from him. Sal Stewart really in close at first base. They're going to play the trap play right there where the first baseman comes charging hard, and the third baseman stays at the bag to get a force play. Here he comes.
2: The 1-1. Bunt is popped up back behind home into the seats and out of play. It's a one ball, two strike count on Joey Ortiz.
3: It's a play that I first remember Keith Hernandez when he was playing with the Cardinals doing. And I'd never seen it before where a first baseman comes charging hard. By the time that Abbott threw that ball to home plate, I got to tell you that Joey Ortiz must have smelled Sal Stewart's breath. I mean, he was that close to home plate and still tried to lay a bunt down.
2: A ball and two strikes on Ortiz. Here's Abbott's 1-2 pitch. Swung on, and that's fouled back and out of play. So not bunting now. I still thought there might be a chance that he could be trying to bunt even with two strikes because of how well he handles the bat.
3: Well, this is where you whip out your strikeout pitch.
2: Abbott does not have one yet. The 1-2. Instead, he spins and looks the runner Pratt back to second base. One ball, two strikes on Joey Ortiz. Abbott comes set. Here's the 1-2. And it's swung on, golfed in the air to left field. Backing up is J.J. Blade. The catch is made. The runners hold. So a non-productive out from the Brewers' nine-hole hitter, Joey Ortiz. That's the first out in the second inning. And now back to the top of the order. And Jackson Trio. Trio doubled in the first inning that came around to score on the sac fly by Contreras. Batting with runners at first and second, one man out. Abbott pauses the belt, looks the runner back to second, throws. The pitch misses up and away. And it's 1-0 on Jackson Trio. Trio came in hitting .361 in his last 22 games. Mentioned the big series he had against the Cubs. The pitch is a fastball from Abbott. Called a ball. Tyler Stevenson says, take a look. That's going to be close. Might have been a little bit down and away. It was. Barely.
9: Oh, it's correct. Cincinnati has one more remaining.
2: 0.7 inch. The bottom outside corner of the strike zone missed the ball. Not necessarily a bad pitch there by Andrew Abbott. But now it's 2-0 on Churio. So here it comes. And he misses again. Down and away with a changeup. It's 3-0.
3: Yeah, for a 22-year-old, Jackson Churio's got great stage presence. He looks like a veteran in the lineup, in the batter's box, and just simply doesn't chase pitches off the plate.
2: Here's the payoff. There's a strike.
3: He is especially tough against lefties.
2: Fastball over the outside corner makes it 3-1 now on Churio. Abbott deals the 3-1. And Churio again watches a fastball for a called strike. Count is full 3-2. Seeing a couple of pitches here after getting way ahead of the count. Churio, like you said, confident, comfortable hitter. Three balls, two strikes, and here comes Abbott's payoff pitch. There go the runners. And Churio lifts a fly ball. Right center field, it is deep. On the run, Carlos Jorge can't get it. That's going to bounce and go up over the wall. That'll be a ground rule double. So the Reds really catch a break. If that stays in play, the Brewers get two. But it bounced up over the wall and into the Reds' bullpen. Now Matt Tracy's going to the mound.
3: Well, Abbott went 3-0 and went back-to-back perfect pitches down and away. Then he tried to run that fastball up and away against Jackson Churio. Actually, it was up and out of the strike zone, but Churio just went with it. Hit it awfully well to right center field.
2: Just a really good swing from Churio. You talk about a pitch up and away and going with the pitch. That's what he did. He just went with the pitch.
3: Well, you're right about that, Tommy, but from a pitching standpoint, if you're throwing three pitches in a row on the outside corner and
2: right.
3: a hitter as good as Churio, you know, you just can't do that.
2: No.
3: You've got to mix it up, move around the entire strike zone, especially on the inside part of the plate.
2: Well, you've got him looking for a pitch away. You feel like if you would have burned him inside, you had him beat. Second and third with one out. Infield in all the way around now. Abbott turns it loose. The pitch, breaking ball down and away for ball one to Bryce Terang.
3: I really think it was Terang's bunt hit in the first inning that really set everything up. He was a left-hander that came up here. Abbott should be able to take care of Terang right here. But now you've got a runner 90 feet away.
2: 1-0 pitch, breaking ball on the outside corner, called strike. One ball, one strike on Terang. Three nothing Brewers. 1-1. Terang swings, pops it in the seats down the left field line. That's out of play. Came inside there to the left-handed hitting Terang. Elevated it on the inside corner. One ball, two strikes. Abbott a long look in. Now here's the 1-2. Swung on, and this ball is crushed to right field. It is deep, and it is gone. That is a three-run home run from Bryce Terang into the Reds bullpen, his 18th home run of the year. It is 6-0 Brewers. William Contreras. Well, this is unraveling in a hurry for Andrew Abbott.

0: Contreras, first ball swing. Lifts one in the air, routine to center for Carlos Jorge. He's there to make the catch. That is the second out of the second inning. Brings up Andrew Vaughn. Vaughn doubled his first time up. Doubled home Bryce Terang. And he takes a first pitch strike on the outside corner from Abbott. It's nothing and one on Andrew Vaughn. 6-0 Milwaukee in the second, and already action in the Reds' bullpen with Julian Garcia. 0-1. And there for a called strike near the top of the zone, it's 0-2.
1: Well, that's about the last thing that Terry Francona wants to do is dip into that bullpen. The first game of a three-game series against a team that loves to hit against right-handed pitching.
0: Here's the 0-2. Ground ball, left side. That's past P. Brian Hayes to his left. That goes rolling into left field for a hit. And the beat goes on for the Brewers here in the second.
1: Boy, they just get hit after hit, base runner after base runner.
0: Well,
1: they're the number 30th ranked team in baseball as far as number of home runs hit. But they're top five in runs scored.
0: Yeah.
1: So maybe that blows right out of the water, the theory you need to hit home runs to win.
0: Yeah, I would say it does. Here's Jake Bowers. He swings, drives one high in the air, deep left center field. There it goes. That's gone. The Brewers team leader in home runs is just at his 25th of the year. This one to left center field, an opposite field blast for Bowers. Second home run of the inning for Milwaukee.
1: Well, what makes it really painful for Andrew Abbott is that the second home run of the inning, both of the home runs are hit by left-handed hitters. That just should not happen.
0: Well, now it is 8-0 in favor of the Brewers.
1: I mean, you couldn't have placed that pitch any more perfect right in the center of the strike zone.
0: Luis Lara takes up and away for ball one. 1-0 on Lara. Abbott back into his windup, and the lefty's 1-0 pitch. And Lara pops one in the air, shallow right, out goes Sal, and he'll make the catch. Basket style with his back to the infield in short right field, but the Brewers send 9 to the plate. They score 6 and now lead it 8-0. On to Chris for the third. We come back on the Reds Radio Network.
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1: It is not a smiling scoreboard here in Milwaukee tonight. Not so far, at least. American Family Field, the first of three games against some Brewers, and the Brewers have jumped out to an 8-0 lead. Go at the top of the third inning, and Matt McClain will lead it off for the Reds. Boy, Dustin May's got to feel pretty good about himself right now. The 29-year-old right-hander, former draftee of the Los Angeles Dodgers, and the big 6'6" right-hander. High leg kick comes to the plate, and it's a ball inside. May has not exactly taken the Brewers deep into the game his last five starts, make it four starts. He has yet to complete five innings in any of those games. There's a fastball, strike outside corner, 1-1. Of course, one of those games, he pitched one pitch and left the ball game after being hit on the arm with a 106-mile-an-hour line drive. And the other was a rain delay that happened in Cincinnati last week. Swing and a miss right there, and McClain is down, one ball and two strikes. The big right-hander pitches all the way from the extreme first base side of the pitching rubber. Full windup, big high leg kick, and here he comes. Breaking ball down and away, and it's an even two-ball, two-strike count. The Brewers were in the race in the trade deadline to try to get Tarek Skubal from the Detroit Tigers. Unable to do that, they went out and got a couple of other pitchers, and Dustin May was one of them. Two balls, two strikes to McClain, and it's high and it's full count. His best weapon really is that big, powerful fastball. Runs it up there into anywhere from 96 to 98 miles an hour. And here's the full count pitch. Swing and a base hit. No, it's going to be a sinking line drive and picked off by the racing Jackson Churio in left field. Boy, that looked like it was going to get down right in front of him, and Churio just kept coming right after it, and he picked it right off his shoe tops. So now with one out, nobody on, it'll be Key Brian Hayes. Hayes, a right-handed hitter, and he takes the fastball right in on the inside corner. That's a strike. Key Brian, 5'11", 215-pounder. And coming to the plate is a swing and a foul straight back. Brian spent some time on the injured list this year. He was just activated on September the 7th. Down to the count now to Dustin May. No balls and two strikes. And the right-hander deals a breaking ball just a little bit outside. An 8-0 ball game so far. Brewers have already put nine hits on the board. Swing and a foul right side. That'll go drifting behind the Brewers' dugout. And the count holds, one ball and two strikes. A line drive out by Matt McClain, and a nice play by Jackson Churio started the inning. Reds trying to get a base runner here in the top of the third. And a pitch high and away. Two balls and two strikes. It was kind of a late-arriving crowd here in Milwaukee. Normally, they get here nice and early. Maybe some traffic jams out on the interstate. Here is the 2-2. And that one's in the dirt.
11: Well, based on the smells, I would say there was a lot of activity in the parking lot tonight.
1: So they thought they'd wander in late, and then you're hearing on the radio all the activity that the Brewers' offense is putting up there. We're missing something. Here is the full count pitch to Key Brian Hayes, and a swing and a miss, and he comes up empty. That is strikeout number 5 for the Brewers right-hander.
11: And if you want to get a master class in tailgating, this is a good place to come, because they tailgate right
1: They even have a building out there in one of the parking lots called the Tailgate House, H-A-U-S. So they bring it to a new level. You're right about that. That will be Hector Rodriguez on the first pitch. Picks it, hits a ground ball. Behind the bag is the shortstop, Cooper Pratt. And he gets it over there to first base, Jake Bowers, just in time to get Rodriguez by a step. And a 1-2-3 inning here in the top of the third. 8-0 Brewers over the Reds on the Reds Radio Network.
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1: Well, a new pitcher in the lineup now for the Reds as Julian Garcia will come into this ball game. The right-hander comes in after Andrew Abbott throws his shortest game of the season. Two innings of nine-hit, eight-run baseball. Gave up a couple of home runs. Two doubles and basically line drives and hard-hit ground balls all over the place. Reds down 8-0, and here is Garcia pitching out of the stretch. Coming down, the number seven hitter is Cooper Pratt. The right-hander takes it outside on the corner for a strike. Where Andrew Abbott must feel like he was just completely ambushed. Everything that could go wrong did go wrong. And a swing and a foul back into the screen. One ball and, or no balls and two strikes.
11: He sure wasn't fooling any of these Brewers hitters tonight.

0: Pratt taking his time to get back into the batter's box. Right-handed hitter, only 22 years old is Pratt. And the pitch is way up and out of the strike zone. One ball and two strikes. That was a teaser pitch by Julian Garcia. Boy, where would the Reds bullpen be without Garcia?
1: Oh, my goodness.
0: I mean, he just answers that phone every time the bullpen phone rings. And ready to go. Swing. It looks like a foul tip right into the glove for Tyler Stevenson. So Garcia comes in and strikes out the first batter he faces.
1: There haven't been many strikeouts for Julian Garcia on the fastball, but he got one right there.
0: Now it'll be Garrett Mitchell. Left-handed hitter. Mitchell swings late and hits it foul into the netting over by the Reds dugout. Mitchell was a Brewers draft pick out of UCLA. It was in the year 2020. Had to be a teammate of Matt McClain. And there's a pitch on the corner by Garcia right on the outside edge. That's a strike. No balls and two strikes. Reds will play Mitchell a little bit around the pole. 0-2, and Garcia delivers a little looper into center field. Here comes the center fielder, Jorge, and he will put it away on a nice running grab. And two up, two down for the Reds right-hander, Julian Garcia. And now Joey Ortiz. Ortiz has slipped down to the number 9 spot. And he swings and hits that one in the left center field gap. First pitch, first base hit of the night for Ortiz as he drops it right in there in between Rodé and Jorge. And a two-out base hit. Boy, just when you thought you were going to get by without a base runner in a Brewers inning.
1: And guess who's coming up again?
0: That would be the young man that is 2-for-2 with a couple of doubles, one down the left field line, one in the right center field gap, Jackson Churio. Churio waits, and he swings, and that's a ground ball. Here comes Ellie to charge. He's going to go across the infield and get Churio by a couple of steps at first base. A base hit, one left on, no action other than that for the Brewers at the bottom of the third. We go back to Tommy with the play-by-play right after this. 8-0 Brewers on the Reds Radio Network.
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1: The Reds will come to bat here in the fourth inning. The fourth inning is brought to you by Four Roses Bourbon. Four Roses, the mellow balanced Kentucky Classic. It's drafted for those home run moments. 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Enjoy responsibly. Ellie De La Cruz lead off the Reds' fourth. Ellie struck out his first time up. The Reds have only one hit so far through 10 batters in this game. Sal Stewart rolled a single through the right side of the infield. So the right-hander Dustin May back to work. Ellie up there left-handed against May. May's into his windup, and here he comes, the first pitch to De La Cruz. Ellie takes a look at the strike on the outside corner. Nothing and one on Ellie. Ellie has hit safely in eight straight, hitting .484 over his eight-game hitting streak. Snapped his multi-hitch streak. Here's the 0-1. And the pitch is down on the outside corner, but a called strike. Changeup just caught the edge. And it's a no-ball, two-strike count on De La Cruz. He had hit safely with multiple hits in six straight games, but was pulled out of the game after three at-bats, going 1-for-3 on Wednesday. The pitch. Backdoor breaking ball, strike three called. Frozen. Ellie's down on strike, standing there a little bit surprised. I don't think he ever took the bat off his shoulder. And Dustin May carves him up on three pitches.
0: Yeah, I'm not so sure he really saw that pitch at all. It just was a perfect pitch. Never did look like it was going to be a strike until the last second.
1: Sal Stewart up there now, punched one through the right side his first time up for the Reds' lone hit. Here's the wind by May, and the first pitch to Sal's on the way, and he takes a look at a fastball a little bit low.
0: You know, the one thing that Ellie has done this year, he has really cut down on the number of times he chases pitches out of the strike zone. So a lot of his strikeouts come looking.
1: Right. One ball, no strikes on Sal. May throws, and Sal takes a strike.
0: Now, don't get me wrong, I am not complaining. Not about the year that young man is
1: no,
0: having.
1: No, not at all. I mean, how could you? He is just having a monster campaign. One of the best years ever by a Red switch hitter. Here's the 1-1. And a strike call to Sal Stewart. Dustin May living on the edges right now. That one right at the very bottom of the zone on the outside corner.
0: Kind of a carryover what the Dodgers are doing to the Reds.
1: Right.
0: They were all over the periphery of the strike zone, each and every one of their starters.
1: Yeah, May's not throwing many in the heart of the plate right now. And here comes the 1-2 pitch. Swung on, and this is fouled off to the right side. That's out of play. One ball and two strikes, as Chris mentioned. Good-looking crowd tonight here at American Family Field in Milwaukee. They turn out en masse for this club. Of course, they've got a chance to clinch a ticket to the postseason yet again, the 1-2. And Sal hits a line drive that this is squared up the middle and into center field for a base hit. He's 2-for-2 tonight. So Sal's seeing it all right against Dustin May. Nobody else is.
0: Got a fastball base hit the first time. Got a good-looking low curveball that time. And just had a really nice swing to go right down there and get it. That pitch actually about 3 inches below the strike zone.
1: So runner at first with one out, and now J.J. Bleday's the hitter. Brewers on the cusp of heading to the playoffs the fourth straight year. Pitch to J.J. Bleday off the outside corner. Fastball down and away. It'll be their eighth time in 9 years that they have qualified for October baseball.

0: One on, one out. Reds are down 8-0. Starting to get to that point where you might want to bring a little light sweatshirt or light jacket. Here's the 2-1 pitch to J.J. Blade. He swings and fouls it off to the left side. We'll cool off into the 60s tonight. Probably already has.
1: Of course, if you're from Wisconsin, Tommy, I don't think you put a jacket on until it gets to be about 10 below.
0: You might be right about that.
1: Tough crowd up here.
0: Yeah, it's a hearty bunch.
1: They know they're winners.
0: Two balls, two strikes. May back home with a 2-2 pitch. Too high, full count, 3-2.
1: And we found out today on the bus ride over from the hotel to the ballpark that we're experiencing the second of two seasons that they have here in Wisconsin.
0: Oh, okay.
1: They've got winter and they have construction.
0: Here's the 3-2 pitch to J.J. Blade. You're right about that. He swings and whacks it to right field. This is hit well, and going back quickly is Lara. He'll make the catch on the track out there near the Reds' bullpen. And Sal Stewart has to scramble back to first base. Now two outs in the fourth. What it really looked like there that J.J. Blade hit that hard enough to get it over the head of Luis Lara, but no such luck. Runner at first with two outs, and Tyler Stevenson's the batter. Dustin May brings it home. The first pitch to Stevenson's off the outside corner for ball one, 1-0 on Tyler Stevenson. May a long look in. Signal given. Here he comes with the 1-0 pitch. Stevenson watches. Fastball missed way upstairs. Now it's 2-0. Now the catcher Contreras wants to go out and pay Dustin May a little visit. But join Major League Baseball and the Cincinnati Reds as we pay tribute to those whose lives were lost on this fateful day, September the 11th, 2001, 25 years ago today. Honoring them with the pledge, we shall not forget. This 25th anniversary is a solemn reminder of that day that will be forever etched in our minds. Two balls, no strikes on Tyler Stevenson. The pitch to Stevenson is whacked to center field. Going back on it, Garrett Mitchell. He's there. He will make the catch. Put it away for the final out here. So the Reds get a hit, but leave a man. We go to the bottom of the fourth inning here at American Family Field. 8-0 Brewers on the Reds Radio Network.
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0: for the Brewers here in the fourth inning. 8-0 in favor of the Brewers. 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First pitch on the way to Bryce Duran. There's a check swing. Did he go? They ask at third. He did. 1-0 on Duran. First game of this three-game series between the Reds and Brewers. Here's the 1-0. Found the outside corner this time. The count is even at one ball and one strike. As Chris outlined earlier, this has not been a very friendly series for the Reds. 1-1. Brewers have dominated this series. Garcia misses off the outside corner of the fastball, and it's a two-ball, one-strike count on Bryce Duran. The 2-1, and Duran watches a breaking ball miss off the inside corner.
1: Yeah, these two teams have played 10 times this year. The Reds are 3-7, even though they have hit the Brewers in their matchups here. But the big difference is in pitching. Starting pitching and relief pitching, about a run per game difference.
0: And that's outside. So ball four, leadoff walk. We'll begin the Brewers' fourth inning.

0: William Contreras, 0 for 1 officially. Sacrifice fly his first time up, then flew out to center field his last at bat. Garcia's first pitch, and it is skied way up into the Wisconsin night, into left field. There is J.J. Blade in his tracks to make the catch. Now there's one out, bringing up Andrew Vaughn. Look at that great taste of the ballpark. I just said that, didn't I? We'll worry about that one later.
1: It's all right.
0: 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Yelich. Now the pitch is taken down and away for ball one. Yelich is off the bench. He will hit instead of Andrew Vaughn. So Yelich pinch hitting here for Vaughn. Runner on at first with one man out. And the pitch to Yelich is off the inside corner.
2: Pat Murphy knows that the Reds have but one left-handed reliever down in the bullpen. We're not really likely to see Brock Burke tonight unless it's maybe a get-the-rust-off kind of an outing for him. So why not get all your lefties in there?
0: As much as Brock Burke has pitched, he hadn't had a whole lot of need for the get-the-rust-off kind of game.
2: Yeah, you're right about that.
0: Yelich takes upstairs. Slider hangs high. It's 3-0 now on Christian Yelich.
2: Comes into the game with a can of WD-40 in his back pocket.
0: 3-0 pitches in there for a called strike.
2: You kind of get the feeling, though, with the way that the Dodgers handled the Reds and the way they played those games, that they were practicing for the postseason. I get the same feel here tonight.
0: 3-1, Yelich lifts a fly ball to center. Carlos Jorge fading back over into left center. He'll make the catch. Yelich going the other way. Hit it hard, but playable for Jorge for the second out. You do kind of get that sense, don't you, a little bit with the Brewers, the way they're going about it?
2: I mean, it's not like they've, you know, pulled their foot off the gas pedal. Obviously, they're up 8-0, but I mean, they're just kind of, they know where they're headed, and Right. They're not trying to nail down a playoff spot. They've got that taken care of.
0: Now Jake Bowers will be the batter. Yeah, they're going to punch their ticket with a little authority tonight, it would seem. The pitch is a little bit off the inside corner, 1-0.
2: Well, by sweeping the Chicago Cubs here in the series that happened just before the Reds got into town was really the final nail there for the Cubs, at least as far as trying to win the division.
0: 1-0 on Bowers. And Bowers takes up and away. Two balls, no strikes on Bowers. Runner on at first with two outs. Right-hander Julian Garcia to the plate with a 2-0 pitch. And he feathers a fastball over the outside corner for a called strike. 2-1 on the left-handed hitting Bowers. Runner leads off of first base, and now the pitch is off the inside corner. 3-1. Bowers went deep his last time up. It was a two-run shot. That was pretty much it for Andrew Abbott. He got Luis Lara to pop out to first to end the inning. Bowers swings and fouls it back to the left out of play. Three balls, two strikes, runner at first, two outs. 8 runs on 10 hits for Milwaukee tonight. That's no runs, 2 hits. Garcia from the belt. The pause and 3-2 runner goes, and this ball's lined to right center field. Down for a hit. Over to cut it off is Jorge. He bobbles it, and they're going to wave around the runner. The ball back into Ellie. He bobbles the relay throw. The run will score. Terang all the way around from first will score. There's going to be an error in there somewhere. The question is, I guess it'll be on Jorge.
2: Kind of looks like he just took his eye off that ball a little bit when he's fielding it on the second hop. Jorge did, and it bounced around his glove. That allowed the runner to come around to score. That was a leadoff walk, by the way.
0: Now the first pitch, ground ball, right side. Luis Lara guides one into right field for a hit. Nine to nothing Brewers. And here is Cooper Pratt. First and second with two outs. Pratt's one for two tonight. And now Terry Francona going back out of the mound. So we're going to see another Reds Wolvers mustard pitching change here in the fourth inning. Julian Garcia's done. He will exit. Long chat with Tito before he makes his way off the mound back into the Reds dugout. It's the Brewers 9, Reds nothing. Pitching change in the fourth with two on and two out on the Reds radio network.
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2: The Reds are on their third pitcher of the game already. That means we've got a Wolvers mustard pitching change coming up. It'll be Luis May, hard-throwing right-hander coming in out of the bullpen. 25-year-old from San Pedro de Macarís.
0: First pitch is a fastball strike on the inside corner. It is nothing and one.
2: That's down around Johnny Cueto country.
0: Okay. You ever made a trip to the Dominican Republic?
2: Yeah, I've got to take you down there next time I go.
0: Well, that's right. You did a little video down there.
2: I did.
0: Yeah, we're still waiting for that
2: to be edited to make the air. I think Johnny was a rookie that year. He's been retired for five.
0: After a long career up and away. Chris went down there, did a really good story, though. So I'm sure. Keep an eye out. We'll be seeing it in the next.
2: I'm waiting for a call any day from that video editor.
0: In the next 20, 25 years. Swing and a foul tip. One ball, one strike to count on Cooper Pratt. That was a good one. Two on, two out. Pratt at the plate. Single and a strikeout for Pratt. 9-0. The Brewers have the lead as we play here in the fourth inning. Hey, sets ready. Here he comes. 1-2. Ground ball right side. Matt McClain will move to his left. Have it and throw to first in time for the out. So the Brewers get one more here in the fourth inning. They tack on their ninth run of the game. It is 9-0 Milwaukee as we head to the fifth inning on the Reds Radio Network.
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0: First pitch on the way to Suarez. And he swings and fouls it away for strike one. 0-1. Gino struck out his first time up. Right-hander into his windup, and here comes Dustin May. Suarez swings, high towering fly, deep right center field. It's got a lot of carry, leaping at the wall. Lara over from right, and he caught it. He went up over the wall and brought it back. Wow. What a catch by Luis Lara. They're going to call it a home run.
2: No, I don't think he's got the ball. He never showed it.
0: He never showed it. They're going to call it a home run, though. Second base umpire Doug Eddings went out and said, well, he never showed the ball, so I got to say it's a home run.
2: Yeah, Pat Murphy wants timeout. He wants all the umpires to convene right here.
0: And now they are going to call it an out.
2: That's definitely an out.
0: But at first, Eddings signaled home run.
2: That's a five-star out right there.
0: Yeah, it is. Boy, Luis Lara came up. Mitchell was tracking it the whole time from center. And then Lara came over at the last minute, timed his leap perfectly, got up all the way to his forearm over the wall and made the catch clean, but he just never showed the umpire. But it is an out. Suarez not missing his 23rd home run by more than a few inches. Here's Carlos Jorge, and he takes low and inside for ball one.
2: Yeah, you kind of put the umpire in a bad spot right there because he's trying to look into your glove to see if the ball is in there or not.
0: 1-0 on Jorge. The wind by May and the 1-0 pitch. Jorge grounds it to the second baseman. Up with it is Terang. He'll throw to first in time to get the out. Two down, and that'll bring Matt McClain to the plate. McClain lined out sharply to the left fielder his first time up. Hey, into his windup, and here he comes to McClain. McClain takes Sloan inside for ball one. 1-0.

0: And he rocks back into his line and delivers the 1-0. Pop foul, back and out of play. One ball and one strike. Now the 1-1 offering. And McLean skies a pop-up on the infield. Second baseman Terang coming on. He is there to make the catch. And that will do it for the Reds. They're up and down in order again here in the fifth. And we're halfway through it at American Family Field. 9-0 Brewers on the Reds Radio Network.
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0: Nothing in favor of the Brewers. They bat in the bottom of the fifth inning here at American Family Field. 8-9-1 for the Brewers in the fifth. Garrett Mitchell, Joey Ortiz, and Jackson Churio. This will make the fourth time in 5 innings that Churio has come to the plate. Luis May fires home the first pitch, hit sharply, and that's through the right side of the infield for a base hit. I mean, every time the Brewers swing, the ball seems to come off a barrel somewhere. That's the way they're going tonight. My goodness. They are putting on a hitting clinic in this game.
6: I think the only guy that feels like he's left out of the party is William Contreras.
0: Yeah.
6: Number three hitter. He's the only guy that does not have a base hit, although he does have an RBI.
0: Yeah, still productive.
6: Yeah.
0: Even though he's hitless. Joey Ortiz now. May fires at home, and Ortiz takes a look at a strike. The count is nothing and one on Joey Ortiz. 1-for-2 tonight. Right-hander Luis May from the belt, home of the 0-1 pitch. That's in the dirt outside. And the count evens at one ball and one strike on Ortiz. Runner at first with nobody out. 9 runs, 13 hits for the Brewers. No runs, 2 hits for the Reds. May gets the sign, readies at the belt. Here's the 1-1 pitch. And a broken bat roller is foul up the first baseline, and he'll need a new stick. I guess he won't. Now he will. He's going to try to stay in with that. Terry Francona's probably saying, oh, it's fine. Go ahead, use it. It'll work.
6: I think Tito did that a time or two.
0: Went up there with a broken bat?
6: We're going to have to ask him tomorrow because I do remember one case in particular where that may have been exactly true, and I forgot all about it until right now.
0: Well, I heard a story once about a pitcher facing Greg Maddux. Fouled the ball off and then went and checked his bat. The umpire said, what is it? Is it cracked? He goes, yeah, I think so. The umpire goes, you should get a new bat? He goes, no, it won't matter. nobody out. Ortiz, though, went back for a new stick, so he's got a fresh piece of lumber. Here's the 1-2, and it dives down and away. Two balls, two strikes. Luis May working to Joey Ortiz with one on and nobody out in the Brewer fifth inning. 9-0 Milwaukee. Andrew Abbott started this game for the Red Legs. It did not go well. The pitch. Check swing on a breaking ball down too low. Ortiz didn't offer at it. Count runs full 3-2. Abbott two innings, allowed 8 runs on 9 hits. Didn't walk a batter. Surrendered a couple of home runs. Julian Garcia went an inning in 2/3, allowed a run on 3 hits, walked 1, struck out 1. And now May's 3-2 pitch to Joey Ortiz. He swings and he lines one sharply just off the glove of the leaping Ellie De La Cruz at short. That'll go deflecting out into left center field for a hit.
6: I mean, if I didn't know better, Tommy, I would think the Brewers know what is coming. I mean, they are swinging the bats like they know exactly what pitch you're going to get.
0: Yeah. That's the way it looks. The way the quality of contact has been incredible for this Brewers team today. Jackson Churio takes a strike. Count is nothing and one on Churio. Just everything sounds so pure off their bats right now. Either our field mics are just that good here. This ball's ripped on a line. That's over the head of Ellie in the left field. Played on a hop by Blade. Gets it back into De La Cruz, but not before Mitchell scores. And Jackson Churio has his 3rd hit of the game. An RBI single for Churio. It is 10-0 Milwaukee.
6: Well, I guess the gamble that the Milwaukee Brewers took on Jackson Churio before he ever played one major league game, they signed him to an $85 million contract. Had never been in the big leagues.
0: This ball is lifted in the air, left field by Terang. It is deep. Back goes Blade on the track. That's over his head. Up against the wall. Over from center. Jorge picks up the carom. One more run will score. Churio will stop at 3rd. It's a double for Terang.
6: Well, I think if Matt Erickson, the third base coach, really wanted to push it, they could have scored Churio on that, but why do it?
0: Right. Especially with nobody out in the inning.
6: But I mean, Churio, an 8-year deal.
0: Yeah, I would say that's...
6: he was a teenager, and he rewarded them with a 2020 season, 20 home runs, 20 stolen bases before he turned 22 years old.
0: Now a pinch runner down at second base. May's pitch, down and away for a ball. May comes set. He delivers the 1-0, and that breaking ball spins in there for a called strike. It'll be Hamilton. David Hamilton's in to run at second base for Terang. Now the 2-1 pitch is taken, or the 1-1 pitch is taken for a ball. The Reds have made a change at catcher also, by the way. Will Banfield is taken over now behind the plate. May come set. Here's the 2-1. Ground ball. This is back through the middle. That's into center field for a hit. Two more runs will score. Churio and Hamilton. It is quite a hit parade for the Brewers now in this fifth inning. 5 straight hits. 4 of them are singles. The double by Bryce Terang. And as if they weren't already, the Brewers are really pouring it on now. It is 13-0 Milwaukee. Here's Yelich again. And May's first pitch to Yelich. Off his knuckles, fouled into the seats by the Reds dugout.

0: May to the plate with the 0-1. Yelich takes the strike on the outside corner. Well-located pitch there. Nothing and two. The count on Yelich. Runner on at first. Nobody out. Luis May from the belt to the plate with the 0-2 pitch. And strike three called. Yelich will turn and head back to the dugout. Strikeout victim. That is only the second strikeout tonight by Reds pitching of a Brewer hitter. Jake Bowers up, one on, one out. Pitch to Bowers is a strike on the outside corner. Nothing and one on Bowers. May stares in, picks up the sign. Readies at the belt and delivers the 0-1 pitch. Bowers takes off the outside corner. Brewers have scored in four of the first five innings. The only inning they didn't score was the third. They still had a base hit that inning. The 1-1. Swing and a miss. Good pitch there from May. Tied him up with a fastball down and in. One ball and two strikes. Brewers look back over the last couple of years better than even the Dodgers. Their record going back to 2024. Ground ball foul, first base side. But the Dodgers definitely have the trump card with a couple of shiny trophies. As we were reminded repeatedly in L.A., they are the defending two-time defending world champions.
1: They let you remember that, don't they?
0: Yeah, they don't let you forget it. Swing and a miss, and down on strikes, Bowers. Good breaking ball there from May. Of course, you win back-to-back World Series. Why would you? That applause is for Luis Lara as he makes his way to the plate after making the home run saving catch last inning. One on, two out. 13-0 Brewers. Luis May comes set. And his first pitch is on the way. There's a sharply hit ground ball past McClain. That's in the right field for a hit. Contreras up 90 feet to second on the single to right by Lara, his second hit of the game. So now with the hit by Contreras, everybody up and down the Brewers lineup has a hit tonight. Churio, three. Bryce Terang, three hits and a walk. Contreras the hit. Vaughn, two hits. Bowers, two hits. Lara, two hits. Pratt, one. Mitchell, two. And Joey Ortiz with two. First pitch taken for ball one to Cooper Pratt. Pratt again, the ninth man to bat in the inning. Brewers sent nine to the plate in the second. Two on, two out. Brewers have scored four in the fifth, and 1-0 pitch is called a ball. A little bit low with the fastball, and it's a two-ball, no-strike count on Pratt, with runners at first and second and two away. Pratt twirling the bat around. Right-hander May readies, and here comes the 2-0 pitch. Tried the inside corner, but missed off the inside edge, and it's 3-0. May from the belt delivers, and the pitch hits the outside corner for strike 3-1.
1: You know, kind of interesting to watch these teams that are pretty much in the playoffs, like the Brewers, and how they operate late in the month of September. You know, do they pull their foot off the gas, or do they keep on, you know, pushing hard the way they did all year?
0: 3-1 is too high, and that's ball four.
1: Now, they set a franchise record 2 years ago, or make it last year with 97 wins. So if they get 7 wins over the next 15, including tonight's game, they would set a new record for the Brewers. If they were to go 9-6, they would produce the franchise's first 100-win season.
0: Mm-hmm. Bases are loaded. The Brewers have batted around here in the fifth inning. The pitch from May is off the outside corner for ball. That is one of the age-old debates. What is batting around? Is it nine, or is it getting back to the guy that started the inning? Here's the 1-0 pitch, and the pitch is down too low.
1: How do you call it?
0: I just play it safe. I wait until they get back to the guy that led off the inning to say they batted around. So now they have batted around in my book. Here's the 2-0 pitch. And that's off the outside corner.
1: To me, it doesn't matter, Tommy. I figured when I was pitching, by the time they batted around, I was out of the game.
0: Did you ever have to endure that?
1: The water was warm by then.
0: 3-0 pitch with the bases loaded to Garrett Mitchell, and that's a fastball poured in for a strike on the outside corner. 3-1. May comes set, and the 3-1. This ball's well struck. Deep center field, Jorge back, gone, grand slam. Halfway up the batter's eye in center, just to the right of dead center. A grand slam puts an exclamation mark on a 8-run Brewer fifth. Boy, this has been the ultimate nightmare for the Reds.
1: Well, the Reds thought they had a nightmare last night or a couple of nights ago when they finished that third game of three in L.A. and lost 14-1.
0: And then had flight trouble. It is 17-0, and Joey Ortiz rips a line drive into right field. That's a base hit. Ortiz has his second hit of the inning. Jose Trevino might have to come in this game in the sixth. Next up, it'll be TJ Antone. Terry Francona back out of the mound. Pitching change made in the sixth. Brewers have a runner at first with two outs, but lead it 17-0. It is an 8-run fifth inning in progress here at American Family Field on the Reds Radio Network.
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0: comes on into this ball game. It might not be the last. Wolverine's Mustard puts some mustard on it. Pitching change of the night.
1: Pitch is in for a strike to Jackson Churio. He is batting for the fifth time in five innings. That, folks, is not a great sign. Here's the pitch. Churio swings and misses. He's batting for the second time in this fifth. He's the third guy to bat for the second time in the inning. Runner on at first base with two outs. Made mention of it earlier, and it is held true in this inning. It is though the Brewers know everything that's coming. They are hitting everything right on the screws presently. After the fireworks following the grand slam, the haze hangs in the air here at American Family Field. 1-2 pitch, swing and a miss, and down on strikes, Jackson Churio. That does it for the Brewers in the sixth. They score eight. And now lead it 17-0. We head to the sixth inning here at American Family Field on the Reds Radio Network.
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1: Brewer starter still on as we play in the sixth inning here at American Family Field. One side of the score sheet is awfully messy. And then you turn it over, and the other side is rather clean. Here is Key Brian Hayes leading off the Reds' sixth. They're playing for the Reds, Key Brian, against the team that his dad belted 144 home runs for. The pitch is taken low. In fact, this is the day that Charlie Hayes hit his last and 144th home run as a member of the Brewers. 26 years ago today, September 11th, 2000. Fouled off to the right side of the count is even now one ball and one strike. He hit it off Rich Rodriguez of the Mets, I might add. Here's the 1-1. Off the outside corner. Now it's a two-ball, one-strike count on Key Brian Hayes. May into his windup and delivers the 2-1 pitch. Swung on, skied into the air. Shallow right. Out goes the second baseman, but in comes Luis Lara. He's everywhere. He'll make the catch. One down in the sixth inning. And let's look at today's Reds Hall of Fame and Museum trivia question of the game after we pause for station identification on the Reds Radio Network.
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1: Rodriguez is on the outside corner for a called strike. Nobody on with one out. Rodriguez is 0 for 2. All right, here's your trivia question tonight. It's 1956 Reds trivia. Here's the 0-1 to Rodriguez. Swinging a little tap foul, first base side. This year marks the 70th anniversary of the 1956 Reds historic season that saw the club tie the then Major League record for team home runs with 221. What future Reds Hall of Famer led the 1956 Reds in home runs? Was it A, Ted Klazuski, B, Wally Post, or C, Frank Robinson? There's a sinking liner off the bat of Rodriguez, but the second baseman, Bryce Terang, bends down to his left to make the catch for the second out of the sixth. Two away, and now Ellie De La Cruz will hit for the third time. 0 for 2 with a couple of strikeouts today. I mean, I want to say Ted Klazuski, but he feels too obvious.
11: Yeah, I want to say Frank Robinson.
1: Okay.
11: I'm thinking maybe a little bit early for Frank, but...
1: maybe it's Wally Post.
11: Could be.
1: I'm going to say Wally.
11: Are you going with Wally?
1: Yep. Ellie fouls it away. You're going with Frank?
11: Yeah, okay. I'll go with Frank.
1: All right. We'll revisit it a little bit. Nobody on, two outs, 17-0 Brewers as we play in the sixth inning. The 0-1 down too low, and that'll even the count on De La Cruz. One ball and one strike. The one thing that Ellie has done over his home run streak is it doesn't feel like he's swinging for homers. He's just hitting them. Because he's squaring the ball up. Pitches off the outside corner. 2-1. Something we talked about with Terry Francona the other day. Two balls and one strike on De La Cruz. Nobody on. Two men are out. Here's the wind by the right-hander and the 2-1 pitch. De La Cruz checks his swing on a pitch inside. Almost hit him. It's now a three-ball, one-strike count. Trying to get the playoff party started here in Milwaukee. Brewers on their way to clinching a postseason berth tonight. The pitch to De La Cruz is high for ball four, and he'll head to first with a two-out walk. Even if the Reds come back and score 18 or 19 runs to shock the Brewers tonight, the Brewers could still clinch a postseason berth with losses by both the Diamondbacks and the Padres. I don't think they're going to have to worry about it. Here's the pitch to Sal, and it's low and outside for ball one. 1-0 the count on Sal Stewart.
11: Scores. You know, meanwhile, now Dustin May's out there throwing a two-hitter through the first five plus. It's a little difficult sometimes to keep your concentration in a game like this. But if he had a choice of getting 17 in support or not, I think he goes with the 17.
1: 1-0, and this is hard hit to the shortstop. Goes off the glove of the Brewers shortstop, Cooper Pratt, bounding into center field. By the way, Bryce Terang is out of the game. The new second baseman is Hamilton. So Terang, who was lifted for Hamilton as a pinch runner before, Hamilton stays in the game at second. Stewart's on for the third time in this game, this time reaching on the error. Third error of the year on Cooper Pratt at short.
11: The errors are not very often here for the Brewer team. If you believe in a stat called defensive runs saved, the Brewers are, well, they save 41 runs over the average team.
1: J.J. Blade is swinging a miss. First pitch for strike one.
11: So their defense is really one of their calling cards. That and the fact that they get tremendous number of runners on base and they've got a good bullpen.
1: Well, I think that we were talking about the home runs that they hit, that's why they have such a high percentage of home runs hit with men on base, because they always have guys on base.
11: But they're 30th in baseball in home runs.
1: Right. But when they do hit them, they pack a punch. That grand slam was the first grand slam by a Brewer this year. Pitch ground ball down the line at first. handled by Bowers. He'll take it himself to the base. Three unassisted for the out. So that does it. Reds go quietly here in the sixth. A walk and an error. The Reds strand two. 17-0 Milwaukee, middle of the sixth on the Reds radio.
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11: Well, we go to the bottom of the sixth inning, and it will be a Wolvers Huskers pitching change. Brock Burke, left-hander, comes into the ballgame. Game number 72 for Burke. He came in today leading all of Major League Baseball with 71 appearances. He will hold on to that spot here on the mound here. Wolvers mustard. Brock Burke put some mustard on it.
1: You and I were talking earlier that we didn't really expect to see Brock Burke today. But here he is. Shows you what we know. David Hamilton swings the first pitch. Hits a slow roller to the second baseman, McLean Fields, and throws it to first in time to get the out. Hamilton is the first out in the sixth. All right, let's get the answer to our Reds Hall of Fame and Museum trivia question of the game. This year marks the 70th anniversary of the 1956 Reds historic season that saw the club tie the then Major League record for team home runs with 221. What future Reds Hall of Famer led that team in homers? Fly ball off the bat of Contreras to center field. Backing up is the center fielder Carlos Jorge. He makes the catch.
11: I think Contreras has been up now five times. He has seen five pitches. I've never seen anybody more anxious to put the barrel on the ball than him.
1: T.J. Friedl, by the way, has entered the game out in left field. So I said the day before it's Friedl out there now. Brock Burke brings it home. The pitch is upstairs for ball. I'm sure Terry Francona is hoping that this is a quick outing for Burke. 1-0, the count on Yelich. Here's the pitch. Swing and a miss, and he whirls the bat all the way down the right field line, high into the net above the Brewer dugout. Good distance. All right, I said Wally Post. You said Frank Robinson. The other option was A. Ted Kluszewski on this trivia question. Are you sticking with Frank?
11: I'm staying with Frank.
1: The correct answer is Frank Robinson. Robinson, that season's National League Rookie of the Year Award winner, led the 1956 Reds with 38 home runs, a total that tied the then-Major League record for home runs by a rookie. Pitch to Yelich is off the outside corner. 2-1. Burke's 2-1 offering. Yelich sends it into the net above the Reds dugout, third base side.
11: So that was 1956, right?
1: Correct.
11: Just about 10 years later, they the Reds decided to trade him to Baltimore in exchange for Milt Pappas and Dick Simpson. That didn't turn out that great.
1: Swing and a miss, and down on strikes, Yelich. And the inning is over.
11: And he won a triple crown that year.
1: Oof. Reds are done. Or excuse me, the Brewers are done. The Reds retire him in order for the first time tonight here in the sixth. Nicely done by Brock Burke. Back to Chris of the seventh. 17-0. Brewers lead the Reds on the Reds Radio Network.

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3: Well, there'll be a new pitcher on the mound as we go to the top of the seventh inning as the Reds are down by 17. It'll be Gareth Stallings, who is a right-hander, 29-year-old originally from Chesapeake, Virginia. So Stallings out of the bullpen as Dustin May won six innings of shutout baseball, and it'll be Will Banfield getting his first at bat in place of Tyler Stevenson. Banfield came in defensively a couple of innings ago. First time he's been to the plate. Fouls that one off, and it's 0-1. And Stallings, a right-hander, misses inside with a breaking ball. Banfield getting a pretty good look here this September on a swing and a miss on an off-speed pitch, had him way out in front. Reds trying to figure out what they're going to do with their catching core next year. They do have Jose Trevino under contract and coming back. They have a free agent on their hands in Tyler Stevenson. Banfield awaits, and a swing and a miss. And Stallings has his first strikeout. One down in the seventh.

0: About it. Reds have not been able to muster anything so far against the Brewers this evening. A right-hander deals and another swing and a miss on a high heater.
1: And there's no debating that it would have been out of here had Lara not made that leaping catch and brought it back. In fact, for a brief second, it was a home run.
0: The pitch down and in.
1: But I think that might have been, it felt like it might have been a little more out of spite. Lara refused to show the ball for the longest time, so Doug Eddings went ahead and called it a home run, the second base umpire.
0: That pitch is down, and Suarez now has worked himself into a full count. One down, here we are in the top of the seventh inning. 17 zip. And the right-hander deals, and that one is off the plate and misses, and it is a walk to Eugenio Suarez. Now Carlos Jorge, left-handed hitter. Runs well. Good lead by Suarez. They're not holding him. Swing and a miss on a high heater. The heater for Stallings is about 90 miles an hour, but he's got all the other stuff. The off-speed breaking ball, the off-speed changeup is his main go-to pitch. Pitches out of the stretch now. Suarez, big lead, standing right there, and a pitch is swung on. That's on the ground. To the shortstop. He's going to go all the way across the infield, and he will pick off Jorge by a step. Bang, bang at first base. Good throw by Pratt. And Suarez goes into second base on the ground ball.
1: Terry Francona saying, hold on just a second, but they won't review it. Jorge was convinced he was safe.
0: Yeah. He came across the bag kind of waving his arms like in the safe sign as he hit the bag. Now Matt McClain's turn with two down in the inning and a runner in scoring position. A first pitch strike on the outside corner. Garrett Stallings delivers a swing and a miss and a breaking ball. Call it a breaking ball. It comes in at 88 miles an hour. It's a little bit more like a slider. Slider slash cutter. And he loves that pitch. He's got McClain down, no balls and two strikes, and a swing and a miss on another one. Went three in a row, and he got the result he wanted, a strikeout. He did walk a batter, and he left him on second base. The Reds did not score, so they go to the bottom of the seventh inning. It is 17-zip, Brewers over the Reds on the Reds Radio Network.
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5: 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The legendary Houston Inn is back in the saddle. It's been around since 1953.

0: God Bless America, performed by a World War II veteran here at American Family Field during the seventh inning stretch. Wow. Got a little ensemble from about 40,000 people in here. Part of the September 11th remembrance here at American Family Field, and an anniversary celebration that is taking place throughout all the parks in Major League Baseball today.
1: I think there are people wiping tears out of their eyes after that rendition, Tommy. Everybody on their feet, nearly everybody singing the verses that they recognize. And amazing, amazing moment here in Milwaukee.
0: Well, while they sing Take Me Out of the Ballgame, we'll take a look at some scores. How about that around Major League Baseball? Scores around the league are brought to you by Sun Cruiser Vodka Ice Team. Let the good times cruise. Pick up the action right now with the finals. Cubs wallop the Pirates today, 12-2. The Rays edge the Astros 3-1, the final down in Tampa. Nationals over the Angels today, 4-3. It was Tigers at home beating the Rockies 6-2. Right now, Seattle leads in Sacramento 1-0. Bottom of the first inning in Sacramento. Bottom of the first in Arizona. No score, Rangers and Diamondbacks. The Twins lead the Guardians 1-0. They're through six right now in Minnesota. White Sox and Guardians are even at one in the bottom of the second inning in, actually, I said White Sox and Guardians. It's White Sox and Cardinals, bottom of the second inning in St. Louis. Bottom of the seventh in Atlanta, Phillies are up 3-2 on the Braves. Dodgers have a 6-2 lead in Miami on the Marlins. That game's heading to the bottom of the ninth inning. And in New York, it's the Yankees 6, Mets 3, Subway Series on the 25th anniversary of 9/11 in New York. And 3-2, Royals lead the Red Sox, bottom of the ninth inning in Boston, with the Orioles up 7-2 in the Blue Jays, bottom of the ninth inning in Toronto. Here, it's a three-score game, two touchdowns and a field goal. And the Brewers, unfortunately, have the 17.
1: And we will go to another Wolvers Mustard pitching change for the seventh time this year. It'll be Jose Trevino. Wolvers Mustard, put some mustard on it.
0: You haven't had a chance to call many Jose Trevino innings.
1: Well, anytime you're in seven games, he's pitched seven innings already this year, which tells you that the Reds have been blown out at least seven times.
0: Well, he hadn't pitched as early as the seventh, I don't think, much.
1: Now, Trevino is one of these guys that throws it in there like a moon ball. Big, high, arcing pitch. I mean, it is slow even by fantasy camp standards. And he sneaks the heater right by Jake Bowers, and all of a sudden it's a one-ball, two-strike count. Bowers swung and missed at the moon ball, and then he got blown away by the heater. And here's a hard one again. Oh, just a little bit high. Now, remember, when you have a position player in the game as a pitcher, there is no ABS. And Bauer swings at that one, hits it on one hop to the third baseman, Key Brian Hayes, and throw to first base, and that's the first out of the inning.
0: The Reds are going to need a little length out of Trevino today on the mound.
1: Another Red signed him to a multi-year contract. I wonder if he put a pitching clause in there.
0: How much longer before he qualifies as a two-way player?
1: It's a big, high strike. I mean, he is testing the limits of that moon ball right there. And a swing and a miss.
0: Well, he put a little something on that knuckleball now.
1: And he's got Luis Lara down 0-2. Did the same thing to Lara that he did to Jake Bowers. He threw a big, slow, high-arcing pitch the first time, like a slow softball pitch. And then he zipped a little quick one in there. Now he's ahead, no balls and two strikes. And that one misses upstairs.
0: He is throwing a knuckleball.
1: That is a knuckleball, huh?
0: So, and at times it has all kinds of nasty movement.
1: And a swing and a pop foul. It'll be coming back towards us, but not far enough for us to make a play. Mm-hmm. And he comes to the plate with a breaking ball. That's a beauty on the corner, strike three.
0: How about that? Drop down sidearm. Feathered the outside corner. Whether you could challenge or not, wouldn't matter. That pitch was right there. Trevino's making pitching look awfully easy right now.
1: Yeah, well, Lara made the defensive play of the game by bringing that home run back off the bat of Eugenio Suarez, and now he goes down on strikes. Big, slow shot, and a big, slow pitch, and a shot off the bat of Cooper Pratt, but it goes right into the glove of Matt McClain, and it is a clean 1-2-3 inning for the catcher, playing pitcher, Jose Trevino. We will go to the eighth inning. Tommy's back with the play-by-play right after this. 17-0. Brewers over the Reds on the Reds Radio Network.
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0: Seventeen to nothing. Brewers have the lead. Eighth inning. Nine, one, and two for the Reds here in the eighth inning. First pitch to Key Brian Hayes is lofted into short right center field. Here comes the center fielder Mitchell to make the running catch for the first out in the eighth inning. Now back at the top of the order, here is Hector Rodriguez. Rodriguez is 0 for 3. He is fly to right, grounded to short, and lined to short. Takes a strike on the outside corner. Nothing and one on Rodriguez. Series continues tomorrow. Game two of this three-game set. Stallings pitches, and it's down and away. Another game tomorrow night. 7:10 start, Cincinnati time. We're on the air at 6:40 with the Reds pregame. Brady Singer will start for the Reds. The 1-1. And the pitch is a strike call to the outside corner, and Rodriguez says, no.
10: Marty telling you a strike call.
0: So he wants plate umpire Emil Jimenez to consult the big board. It was a strike at the bottom of the zone.
10: Goes direct, chasing 90 South challenges.
0: Brewers have not announced their starting pitching plans for the next couple of days yet. So we'll see what they do. Seems to be a little bit fluid as they try to get everybody lined up for the postseason and getting ready for October. The pitch down and away. Two balls, two strikes on Hector Rodriguez.
1: Yeah, they walk that fine line of giving your guys enough rest but also keeping them sharp.
0: The 2-2. Rodriguez lifts it in the air toward the line and left. Long run for the left fielder Churio, but he'll get there and make the catch. That's the second out in the eighth inning. Let's pause for station identification on the Reds Radio Network.
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0: Ellie walked his last time up, probably batting for the last time tonight. He takes a strike on the inside corner, nothing and one. So his hit streak is in jeopardy, the home run streak possibly on the line.
1: Well, he is a very good change-up hitter, Ellie is, and that is the main pitch here for Garrett Mitchell.
0: Swung on, lifted high in the air, medium depth left field. There's Churio again. He's got it, and the catch is made. So the inning is over. That will do it for the Redlegs in the eighth. They are up and down in order, and we go to the bottom of the eighth, 17-0 Milwaukee on the Reds Radio Network.
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0: All Brewers tonight. It is 17-0 Milwaukee as they bat here in the eighth inning. Jose Trevino back out there for another inning of work after working a 1-2-3 seventh. Brewers have now been retired in order each of the last two innings of this game. Trevino kick and pitch. Ground ball right side. Matt McClain bobbles, recovers though, and throws in time. To get Garrett Mitchell almost snapped his 125 game errorless streak. And he recovered in time to get the out. There's one down here in the eighth inning. Now Joey Ortiz will hit. He swings and lines a base hit right back up the middle on a knuckleball. Trevino's trying to give these guys different looks. Trying to make sure he doesn't throw everything the same speed, but well, you just watch these Brewers hitters, the way they're hitting. They are hitting like they've just switched into slow-pitch softball mode. Waiting back on it, kind of lifting the leg, and the swings look a little different. If you're the Reds, you're kind of hoping maybe they create some bad habits for the next couple of days. This ball's ripped into left field off the bat of Jackson Churio right between short and third. So Churio has his fourth hit of this game. But it just showcases the hand-eye coordination of these Brewer hitters, because even if it's coming in at 30 miles an hour, they're still hitting it on the screws.
1: I think if it was coming in at 300 miles an hour, they'd hit it on the screws tonight.
0: It's the way it's looked. Reds pitchers look like they're throwing beach balls up there. Ground ball to McClain. Lunging stop goes to second one. Back to first, not in time. That is no longer Ellie at shortstop. That is Juan Brito that has taken over at short. Reds will get one. Churio's out at second base, 4-6. Hamilton reaches on the fielder's choice. I might have called him Terang, but that was Hamilton batting. And now William Contreras drives it deep to left. It is gone. First ball swinging off of Jose Trevino. He got a 32-mile-an-hour EFIS below the zone, and he drives it out of here to left field. A three-run shot. It is 20-0 Milwaukee.

0: And now Christian Yelich. First pitch to Yelich. Slowed it down even more. Yelich couldn't play it off. Right through it. Trevino. 0-1. And that's low and in. One ball, one strike on Yelich. Here's Trevino's 1-1. Yelich pops it up. Back behind home. Banfield's got it. The inning is over. So Jose Trevino gets the former MVP to pop out to the catcher, but it is 20-0 Brewers at the end of eight. Last chance for the Reds. Coming up when we come back on the Reds Radio Network.
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0: Closing minutes of the fourth quarter here in Milwaukee. Val Stewart will lead things off for the Reds here in the ninth inning. Sal's been on base all three times he's been up. Sal has singled twice and rounded to short but reached on the air. He takes a strike on the outside corner, nothing and one. Rough night for the Red Legs tonight. See if they can shake it. The Reds have now given up 34 runs in their last two games. After giving up 14 in L.A., the pitch ground ball to short. Up with it is Cooper Pratt, still at short for Milwaukee. And he'll throw to first to get Sal Stewart one down here in the ninth inning. This copyrighted broadcast is presented by authority of the Cincinnati Reds. It may not be reproduced or retransmitted in any form. Not sure why you'd want to. And the accounts and descriptions of this game may not be disseminated without the express written consent of the Reds. This copyright reminder is provided by Dinsmore, the official legal counsel of the Reds. Here's the pitch, and T.J. Friedl swings and pops it foul back out of play. Friedl's batting for the first time. J.J. Blade went 0-for-3 today, and then Friedl took over for him out in left field. Friedl takes a fastball for ball one. Missed off the outside corner. It's a one ball, one strike count on Friedl. Now the kick and pitch, and Friedl takes again. A changeup up and away. 2-1. 20 runs on 23 hits for Milwaukee tonight. It's been all Brewers from the jump. And Friedl sends this one in the air down the right field line. Long run for Lara, and he'll run it down. He's everywhere. Nice running catch by Lara just before he got to the line. on that fly down the right field line. He made a sliding catch over in foul territory earlier. He robbed a home run from Eugenio Suarez. Now he takes possibly a hit away from T.J. Friedl with that ball down the line. There are two outs. And the batter is Will Banfield batting for the second time. The strikeout victim is first time up. The pitch to Banfield. He swings and pops it up. To the second baseman, David Hamilton. He's there, he's under it, and he's got it. And that's all. Reds fall to the Brewers. Final score, 20-0. And the Brewers have punched their ticket for October. The Brewers are postseason bound with this win. Next up, a division crown. Once again, final score, Brewers 20, Reds nothing. And we'll be back to wrap it up right after this on the Reds Radio Network.
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0: The Brewers are the first team to clinch a spot in the postseason from the National League. Second team overall, Rays, clinched their spot in the playoffs earlier tonight. 20-0, all Brewers tonight here in Milwaukee. The totals for the Brewers, 20 runs on 23 hits with one error and five left. For the Reds, no runs, two hits, one error, five left. Winning pitcher in this game, Dustin May, 7-9. Andrew Rabbit falls to 6-11 with the loss. Garrett Stallings, believe it or not, gets a save in this game in which the Reds used a position player because Stallings pitched the final three innings of this game. This game was played in 2 hours, 27 minutes in front of 41,879. Reds and Brewers continue the series tomorrow night. More on that after this on the Reds Radio Network.
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0: To nothing, Brewers over the Reds tonight here in Milwaukee. Series continues tomorrow. The Brewers have not announced their starting pitcher intentions. It'll be Brady Singer on the mound, though, for the Reds. He's 6-13 with a 5.03 ERA. First pitch is set for 7:10 Cincinnati time. We are on the air at 6:40 with the Reds pregame show across the network. Stick around. Yid's got plenty more. Full recap of this game coming up next on the Reds postgame show. That's all for us. For now, thanks for listening. For Chris Welsh, our on-site engineer, Glenn Bowman, our studio producer back in our network headquarters, Alex Egan. I'm Tommy Thrall saying goodnight from American Family Field, and we'll talk to you again tomorrow night from Milwaukee right here on the Reds Radio Network. Good night.
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1: A rough night for the Reds tonight in Milwaukee. The Brewers scored 6 times off Andrew Abbott in the bottom of the second and 8 times off Luis May in the fifth, and they go on to beat the Reds 20-0. And with the victory, the Brewers clinch a spot in the playoffs in the National League. And you're listening to the Cincinnati Children's Postgame Show. I'm Dave Armbruster. From the start, Milwaukee had Abbott's number. They scored twice in the first on 3 hits. Then in the second, they hit a pair of home runs. Bryce Terang, a 3-run shot. Jake Bowers laid it, a 2-run homer. Julian Garcia gave up a run in the fourth. And then the Brewers made it a laugher in the fifth inning, scoring those 8 runs. The big blow was a Garrett Mitchell grand slam. Jose Trevino had to pitch 2 innings tonight for Cincinnati. He gave up a 3-run homer in the bottom of the eighth. The Reds' offense collected just 2 hits on the night. Coming up, we'll check scores around Major League Baseball, highlights, of course, from this game. But up first, we check back in with Tommy and Chris. 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
3: You're listening to the Cincinnati Children's Postgame Show. I'm Dave Armbruster. Rough one for the Reds tonight in Milwaukee. They fall to the Brewers by a score of 20-0. Let's get final thoughts on the game from Tommy Throw and Chris Welsh.
4: Thanks, Ed. Well, Chris, not a whole lot good to say about this ball game. I mean, it was ugly from the beginning, and boy, it was almost as though they knew every single pitch that not just Andrew Abbott was throwing up there, but every Reds pitcher.
5: Yeah, there was no pitcher out there really that was spared at all except for Brock Burke, a guy we didn't think was going to pitch tonight. He ended up pitching a complete inning and struck out a batter. And Jose Trevino had a 1-2-3 inning, but this is nothing to brag about, Tommy. It's a bad outing, no doubt, for the whole ball club. You feel embarrassed when this happens on top of a game that the last one the Reds played in Los Angeles where they lost 14-1. That is, 34-1 the Reds have been outscored the last two ball games. So, you know, fortunately, they only mean one loss in the standings and one loss on your record, but you want to get this taste out of your mouth as quickly as you can.
4: Yeah, we'll see if the Reds can bounce back tomorrow behind Brady Singer, but it was a tough loss for the Red Legs today. Also, Ellie De La Cruz snaps his home runs and hit streak, both going hitless tonight. Once again, final score, 20-0 Brewers over the Reds.
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3: Reds fall to the Brewers tonight, 20-0 in Milwaukee. You're listening to the Cincinnati Children's Postgame Show. Let's take a look at some other scores around baseball, brought to you by Starfire Automotive and Heavy Duty Lubricants and the Starfire Bullpen. We start in American League Cities, where the Tigers knocked off the Rockies today 6-2. The Yankees beat the Mets by a score of 6-4. Cody Bellinger broke a 1-1 tie in the second inning.
9: And the Yankees lead 4-1.
3: And that's the call on Yankees TV. The Orioles knocked off the Blue Jays 7-4. It was the Royals over the Red Sox 3-2. That is now a final. Two games in progress. The Guardians and Twins are tied at 2 in the bottom of the 8th inning. The Mariners and A's are tied at 2 in the top of the 3rd. And one more final in the American League, and the Tampa Bay Rays become the first team to clinch a playoff spot when Junior Caminero won it for Tampa Bay in the bottom of the 9th.
0: What better guy to get it than Caminero? And there's a drive! High and deep to left! That baby's gone! And the Rays have clinched a playoff spot. Number 40 for Junior Caminero.
3: And that's the call on Rays TV, and what a job for the Tampa Bay Rays. And how about the Milwaukee Brewers? The first two teams to make the playoffs are two very small market teams in Major League Baseball. Looking at the standings in the American League, the Rays, they don't win the division yet, but they clinch a playoff spot. But at the moment, they lead the East by 3 games over the New York Yankees. They are 88-59. The White Sox have a game and a half lead now over the Cleveland Guardians at 75-71. The Astros have a 2.5 game lead over the Texas Rangers in the West. If the season ended right now, the three American League wildcard teams would be the Yankees, the Red Sox, and the Guardians. When we return, scores from a National League cities. 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
3: Brewers knock off the Reds tonight, 20-0 in Milwaukee. You're listening to the Cincinnati Children's Postgame Show. I'm Dave Armbruster. Continuing now with scores from National League cities, the Cubbies beat the Pirates today 12-2 to improve an 82-66 on the year. Chicago scored 4 of those runs in the 4th, 2 off the bat of Alex Bregman.
14: Drilled left field. That one back towards the corner. Opening it up on the Pirates, number 25. And it is all Cubs here today, 9-1.
3: And again, the final 12-2, that's the call on Cubs TV. The Nationals beat the Angels 4-3. The Dodgers over the Marlins tonight in Miami as they win their 90th game of the season. Kyle Tucker put the game out of reach in the 7th inning.
15: Edmund at third, Muncy at second, Betts at first. And a 1-1 pitch. Swung on, belted to right and deep. This ball heading back. This ball's gone! A grand slam for Kyle Tucker! Do you believe it? Kyle Tucker! A grand slam! And the Dodgers lead it 6-1.
3: And that's the call on Dodgers Radio. The Phillies knocked off the Braves, or they are knocking off the Braves, 3-2 in the bottom of the ninth. Top of the fourth, Cardinals 3, White Sox 2, no score, Rangers and D-backs in the third, and the Giants 1, Padres nothing in the bottom of the first. Looking at the standings now in the National League, with the win tonight, the Brewers clinch a playoff spot. They also have a 10-game lead in the National League Central, so they're going to cruise to the division title. The Braves lead the Phillies in the East by four games with an 86-61 record. The Dodgers an 11.5-game lead over the Padres in the West. If the season ended today, the three wild card teams in the National League would be the Phillies, Cubs, and Padres, with the Arizona Diamondbacks just a half game behind San Diego for that third wild card spot. When we return, highlights from tonight's Reds loss to the Milwaukee Brewers. They fall 20-0, and you're listening to the Cincinnati Children's Postgame Show on the Reds Radio Network.
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3: Tough start to a three-game series in Milwaukee tonight for the Reds. They fall to the Brewers by a score of 20-0. You're listening to the Cincinnati Children's Postgame Show. Now to the highlights. Andrew Abbott made the start tonight for Cincinnati, and the Brewers jumped on him from the start. He gave up hits to Jackson Chourio and Bryce Tarang leading off the bottom of the first. William Contreras got one run home with a sac fly. Andrew Vaughn then doubled the left, scoring Tarang. It was 2-0. Things really got away from Abbott in the second. Cooper Pratt and Garrett Mitchell each singled leading off the inning. With one out, Jackson Chourio doubled, and that scored Pratt, and it was 3-0. That brought Bryce Tarang to the plate, and he delivered for Milwaukee.
4: Abbott a long look in. Now here's the 1-2. Swung on, and this ball is crushed to right field. It is deep, and it is gone. That is a three-run home run from Bryce Tarang into the Reds bullpen, his 18th home run of the year.
3: After the home run, Contreras flew out, but Vaughn singled, and Jake Bowers came to the plate, and he went way back.
5: So maybe that blows right out of the water, the theory you need to hit home runs to win.
4: Yeah, I would say it does. Here's Jake Bowers. He swings, drives one high in the air, deep left center field. There it goes. That's gone. The Brewers team leader in home runs is just at his 25th of the year. This one to left center field, an opposite field blast for Bowers. Second home run of the inning for Milwaukee.
3: Abbott got the final out of the inning, and his night was over, and it was a short one. Two innings pitched, nine hits, eight runs, all of them earned, no walks, no strikeouts, two home runs, just 43 pitches, 31 for strikes. Julian Garcia took over in the third and pitched a scoreless inning, but he was not so fortunate in the fourth. Tarang walked to begin the inning, then after two were out, Jake Bowers singled to center field. Tarang came all the way around the score thanks to an error by center fielder Carlos Jorge, and it was 9-0. Things went from bad to worse for the Reds in the bottom of the fifth. Luis May was still on the mound for Cincinnati after he got the final out in the fourth. Garrett Mitchell singled, Joey Ortiz singled, Jackson Churio singled, that scored Mitchell. Bryce Terang doubled, scoring Ortiz. Contreras then singled, two more runs crossed the plate. It was 13-0. Jake Bauer struck out, but Luis Lara singled, and May then walked Cooper Pratt. That loaded the bases, and that brought Garrett Mitchell back to the plate for the second time in the inning, and this, unfortunately, is our change the outcome play of the game.
4: May comes set. And the 3-1. This ball's well struck. Deep center field. Jorge back. Gone. Grand slam. Halfway up the batter's eye in center. Just to the right of dead center. A grand slam puts an exclamation mark on a 8-run Brewer fifth.
3: 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Jose Trevino had a come on and pitched the seventh inning for Cincinnati, and he threw a 1-2-3 inning, but his luck ended in the eighth. With one out, Ortiz singled, Churio singled. Then after two were out, William Contreras hit a 3-run homer to the left. That made it 20-0 Brewers. Meanwhile, the Reds offense really didn't do anything at all tonight off Brewer starter Dustin May and then reliever Garrett Stallings for three innings. The Reds managed just two base hits. The closest they came to scoring was in the fifth when right fielder Luis Lara robbed Eugenio Suarez of what could have been a home run. Reds fall tonight 20-0. Back with the totals next on the Reds Radio Network.
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3: 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Here are the totals from tonight's game. For Milwaukee, 20 runs on 23 hits, one error, 5 left on base. Cincinnati, no runs, just 2 hits, 1 error. They stranded 5 as well. May, the winner, 7-7. Abbott, the loser, 6-11. Stallings, save number 1. You're wondering why he gets a save in a 20-0 game. Well, he pitched 3 innings, the final 3 innings, and that qualifies him. Home runs in this game, Milwaukee, Terang number 18, Bowers number 25, Mitchell number 10, the grand slam, of course, Contreras number 16. Quick game for 20 runs, 2 hours and 27 minutes. Big crowd at American Family Field in Milwaukee, 41,879. With the victory, the Brewers are 92-56, and as mentioned, they have punched their ticket to the postseason. The Reds now 69-78 with the defeat. Let's head back to Milwaukee, down to the Reds clubhouse, and manager Terry Francona.
23: After a night like, what is it you say about this game?
6: not a lot. I mean, it's not a lot of fun to be a part of that. The good part was Trevi gave us two. You try never to make a mockery of the game, because that, and people paid money to come. But you get to a point in the game where you don't want it to affect tomorrow, or have to send somebody down that doesn't deserve it or something like that. So fortunately, we got through that. That's about the only bright spot, I would say.
7: Do you think any of the travel travails the last couple of days might have contributed to anything tonight?
6: You know what? If it did, it's our fault. Like, I mean, it was, you know, I was tired today. But I bet you the guys are dragging a little bit, but it happens. That's just part of it. And I mean, I thought our guys handled it really well. Like, I was actually really proud of them. Like, nobody bitched. Everybody tried to, you know, I mean, I've been places where it doesn't go like that, where it's a fiasco. This wasn't. So if it did get in the way, that's on us.
8: Where was it going wrong for Abbott? It just seemed like they were on him pretty good.
6: You know, I would loop it into May. Like Trace talked today about, we really got to be first pitch strike heavy. We did that great. Other than that, everything went to shit. Just, you know, a lot of times teams, they'll get hot early, and then they'll kind of, I don't want to say mail it in, but they just kept coming, and it was probably just too many hittable pitches.
3: That's Reds manager Terry Francona, and I apologize for the colorful language there that the Reds manager threw at us. Tomorrow it is game two of this three-game series. Right-hander Brady Singer goes to the mound for Cincinnati. He is 6-13 with a 5.03 ERA. The Brewers have not announced a starter for tomorrow or for Sunday's finale. But we'll be on the air tomorrow at 6:40. First pitch is scheduled for 7:10. And once again, the final score tonight, the Brewers knock off the Reds.

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2: Fox News, I'm Tom Regani. Americans remembering the 9/11 terror attacks 25 years ago today. The traditional reading of the names was held in Lower Manhattan at the 9/11 Memorial, where the Twin Towers once stood. Fox's Peter Deuce reports some family members of victims spoke out against Saudi Arabia.
3: One widow pled for transparency with Vice President Vance.
4: Tell the Saudis to stop lying.
3: Vance stood shoulder to shoulder with Presidents Clinton, Bush, Obama, and Biden.
2: 9/11 Families United says the kingdom was behind the attacks. The Saudi government has denied any role, but 15 of the 19 hijackers were Saudi citizens. In Washington, the National Law Enforcement Officers Memorial Fund's 9/11 program was held.
5: Leaders of several agencies reading the names of 667 law enforcement officers who died in connection to the attacks.
2: That's Fox's Kristen Goodwin. 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
7: Somerset weather. Here's your WTLO forecast. I'm staff meteorologist Megan Mulford. Mainly cloudy tonight with a low of 68. Southeasterly winds at around 5 miles an hour. Chance for storms and foggy early tomorrow. High temperatures reach up to 84. Cloudy skies expected. Chance for storms tomorrow night. Lows level off around 66. Partly cloudy skies. With your WTLO forecast, I'm staff meteorologist Megan Mulford. Currently 77.
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10: I'm Greg Bellamy, open with Dick Powell as Richard Diamond. And then another character that Powell also voiced on the radio, Johnny Dollar. I mention that because later we're making our weekly visit with that insurance investigator, but voiced by the actor who played the role the longest, the great Bob Bailey. In December of 1948, Powell was heard in an audition recording, but when it became a full-time series a couple of months later, he was not in the role. Charles Russell was. So how about we present an investigator that he actually did play? Here's a broadcast from March 23rd of 1951.
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0: It was about 2 o'clock in the afternoon. It was cold out, and it had been raining. When it got a little warmer, it would probably snow. The whole city was covered with a heavy sheet of ice, and the steam heat in my office gurgled and clouded up the windows. I was feeling pretty good. I was warm.
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2: Fox News, I'm Tom Regani. Americans remembering the 9/11 terror attacks 25 years ago today. The traditional reading of the names was held in Lower Manhattan at the 9/11 Memorial, where the Twin Towers once stood. Fox's Peter Deuce reports some family members of victims spoke out against Saudi Arabia.
3: One widow pled for transparency with Vice President Vance.
4: Tell the Saudis to stop lying.
3: Vance stood shoulder to shoulder with Presidents Clinton, Bush, Obama, and Biden.
2: 9/11 Families United says the kingdom was behind the attacks. The Saudi government has denied any role, but 15 of the 19 hijackers were Saudi citizens. In Washington, the National Law Enforcement Officers Memorial Fund's 9/11 program was held.
5: Leaders of several agencies reading the names of 667 law enforcement officers who died in connection to the attacks.
2: That's Fox's Kristen Goodwin. 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
7: Here's your WTLO forecast. I'm staff meteorologist Megan Mulford. Mainly cloudy tonight with a low of 68. Southeasterly winds at around 5 miles an hour. Chance for storms and foggy early tomorrow. High temperatures reach up to 84. Cloudy skies expected. Chance for storms tomorrow night. Lows level off around 66. Partly cloudy skies. With your WTLO forecast, I'm staff meteorologist Megan Mulford. Right now, 75.
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2: Here's your WTLO forecast. I'm staff meteorologist Megan Mulford. Mainly cloudy tonight with a low of 68. Southeasterly winds at around 5 miles an hour. Chance for storms and foggy early tomorrow. High temperatures reach up to 84. Cloudy skies expected. Chance for storms tomorrow night. Lows level off around 66. Partly cloudy skies. With your WTLO forecast, I'm staff meteorologist Megan Mulford. Right now, 75.
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1: Here's your WTLO forecast. I'm Staff Meteorologist Megan Mulford. Mainly cloudy tonight with a low of 68. Southeasterly winds at around 5 miles an hour. Chance for storms and foggy early tomorrow. High temperatures reach up to 84. Cloudy skies expected. Chance for storms tomorrow night. Lows level off around 66. Partly cloudy skies. With your WTLO forecast, I'm Staff Meteorologist Megan Mulford. Right now, 75.
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3: Here's your WTLO forecast. I'm Staff Meteorologist Megan Mulford. Mainly cloudy tonight with a low of 68. Southeasterly winds at around 5 miles an hour. Chance for storms and foggy early tomorrow. High temperatures reach up to 84. Cloudy skies expected. Chance for storms tomorrow night. Lows level off around 66. Partly cloudy skies. With your WTLO forecast, I'm Staff Meteorologist Megan Mulford. Right now, 75.
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3: Here's your WTLO forecast. I'm Staff Meteorologist Megan Mulford. Mainly cloudy tonight with a low of 68. Southeasterly winds at around 5 miles an hour. Chance for storms and foggy early tomorrow. High temperatures reach up to 84. Cloudy skies expected. Chance for storms tomorrow night. Lows level off around 66. Partly cloudy skies. With your WTLO forecast, I'm Staff Meteorologist Megan Mulford. Right now, 75.
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1: Fox News, I'm Roxanne Evans. Today marks the 25th anniversary of the 9/11 terror attacks. September 11th, 2001, four planes hijacked by terrorists crashed into the World Trade Center, Pentagon, and a field in Pennsylvania, killing thousands.
2: The heroes, the victims, what they gave to protect our country, to protect our freedoms.
1: That was U.S. Director of National Intelligence, Jay Clayton, in a exclusive with Fox's special report with Brett Baer. And ceremonies were also held at Ground Zero, Shanksville, Pennsylvania, and the Pentagon, where President Trump paid tribute. Well, tensions are rising in the Red Sea tonight. Iran-backed Houthi militants tighten their grip on a key port near a vital shipping route, Saudi Arabia, urging President Trump to take action. 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
6: WTLO forecast. I'm staff meteorologist Megan Mulford. Mainly cloudy skies expected overnight with a low of 68. Winds out of the southeast at around 5 miles an hour. Cloudy skies expected with fog and spots early Saturday. Chance of thunderstorms. Daytime highs approaching 84. Chance of thunderstorms. Saturday night, lows around 66. With your WTLO forecast, I'm staff meteorologist Megan Mulford. Currently, it's 77 degrees.
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1: WTLO forecast. I'm Staff Meteorologist Megan Mulford. Mainly cloudy skies expected overnight with a low of 68. Winds out of the southeast at around 5 miles an hour. Cloudy skies expected with fog and spots early Saturday. Chance of thunderstorms. Daytime highs approaching 84. Chance of thunderstorms. Saturday night, lows around 66. With your WTLO forecast, I'm Staff Meteorologist Megan Mulford. Currently, it's 77 degrees.
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4: Your WTLO forecast. I'm Staff Meteorologist Megan Mulford. Mainly cloudy skies expected overnight with a low of 68. Winds out of the southeast at around 5 miles an hour. Cloudy skies expected with fog and spots early Saturday. Chance of thunderstorms. Daytime highs approaching 84. Chance of thunderstorms. Saturday night, lows around 66. With your WTLO forecast, I'm Staff Meteorologist Megan Mulford. Right now, 75.
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3: Here's your WTLO forecast. I'm staff meteorologist Megan Mulford. 68 overnight, under cloudy skies, southeasterly winds at around 5 miles an hour. Chance for storms with fog and spots early Saturday. High of 84, cloudy skies. Chance for storms Saturday night. Lows level off around 66, partly cloudy. With your WTLO forecast, I'm staff meteorologist Megan Mulford. Currently, it's 75 degrees.
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1: Here's your WTLO forecast. I'm staff meteorologist Megan Mulford. 68 overnight, under cloudy skies, southeasterly winds at around 5 miles an hour. Chance for storms with fog and spots early Saturday, high of 84, cloudy skies. Chance for storms Saturday night, lows level off around 66, partly cloudy. With your WTLO forecast, I'm staff meteorologist Megan Mulford. Right now, it's 73 degrees.
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1: Fox News, I'm Deborah Valentine. Ceremonies today at the Pentagon in Arlington, Virginia, honoring lives lost in the September 11th terror attacks 25 years ago. President Trump.
2: When future generations come here in 25, 100, or 250 years from now, they will stand in a nation that is free and unyielding in the face of evil.
1: Similar ceremonies taking place at Ground Zero in New York City and the Flight 93 Memorial in Shanksville, Pennsylvania. The Justice Department securing its first deportation order for an alien terrorist in Texas. U.S. Attorney General Todd Blanche weighs in on Fox's America Reports.
3: We can't always prove terrorism in court. You can't even always prove the charges, but that doesn't mean that we should just stand by. And so this was just another tool in our arsenal that had never been used before and that we're going to start using.
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6: Here's your WTLO forecast. I'm staff meteorologist Megan Mulford. 68 overnight, under cloudy skies, southeasterly winds at around 5 miles an hour. Chance for storms with fog and spots early Saturday, high of 84, cloudy skies. Chance for storms Saturday night, lows level off around 66, partly cloudy. With your WTLO forecast, I'm staff meteorologist Megan Mulford. Right now, it's 73 degrees.
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1: Hello, I'm an AI voice. 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
3: Somerset weather. Here's your WTLO forecast. I'm staff meteorologist Megan Mulford. 68 overnight, under cloudy skies, southeasterly winds at around 5 miles an hour. Chance for storms with fog and spots early Saturday. High of 84. Cloudy skies. Chance for storms Saturday night. Lows level off around 66. Partly cloudy. With your WTLO forecast, I'm staff meteorologist Megan Mulford. Right now, 75.
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up from the rocks and they cried, and the waters came down and sort of floated them away. And that's why you never seen a unicorn till this very day.

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0: 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This is Pastor Griffith of the Denham Street Baptist Church. 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
1: Fox News, I'm Roxanne Evans. 25 years after the 9/11 terror attacks, a somber ceremony Friday at Ground Zero.
2: A reading of nearly 3,000 victims' names at Ground Zero.
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2: Stopping only for moments of silence, marking the exact moments four planes crashed and two towers fell.
1: Fox's Peter Doocy. Ceremonies also held at the Pentagon and Shanksville, Pennsylvania. President Trump taking aim at Chinese-made cars, saying we must protect the U.S. auto industry.
5: Now, if China wanted to come in and open a plant to build their cars here, I'd be okay with that. Japan does it, but they hire our people. The big thing is they hire our people. They use our people.
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6: This is Officer Theodore Wax of the Somerset Police Department. 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
9: Here's your WTLO forecast. I'm staff meteorologist Megan Mulford. 68 overnight, under cloudy skies, southeasterly winds at around 5 miles an hour. Chance for storms with fog and spots early Saturday, high of 84, cloudy skies. Chance for storms Saturday night, lows level off around 66, partly cloudy. With your WTLO forecast, I'm staff meteorologist Megan Mulford. Currently, it's 73 degrees.
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3: Here's your WTLO forecast. I'm staff meteorologist Megan Mulford. 68 overnight, under cloudy skies, southeasterly winds at around 5 miles an hour. Chance for storms with fog and spots early Saturday, high of 84, cloudy skies. Chance for storms Saturday night, lows level off around 66, partly cloudy. With your WTLO forecast, I'm staff meteorologist Megan Mulford. Currently, it's 73 degrees.
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1: News. I'm Deborah Valentine. President Trump and administration members marking the 25th anniversary of 9/11 at the Pentagon in Arlington, Virginia.
2: No one can ever prepare for a day like 9/11, but we can always choose to be the kind of nation the world saw in those days after.
1: Ceremonies also held in New York City and in Shanksville, Pennsylvania. Security heightened as the Jewish High Holy Days are underway.
3: Jewish organizations, including the Anti-Defamation League, have issued security advisories and partnered with law enforcement to boost safety efforts ahead of the holiday, citing a rise in anti-Semitic incidents.
1: Fox's Kristen Goodwin reporting. Rosh Hashanah began at sundown Friday. It culminates at sundown on Sunday with the High Holy Days ending on Yom Kippur on Sunday, September 20th. 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
6: Here's your WTLO forecast. I'm staff meteorologist Megan Mulford. Lows around 68 overnight under overcast skies, southerly winds at around 5 miles an hour. Storms likely and foggy early Saturday, 84. Thunderstorms likely and foggy Saturday night. Lows dip down to about 66, partly cloudy skies. With your WTLO forecast, I'm staff meteorologist Megan Mulford. Currently, it's 72 degrees.
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1: 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I can't walk, I can't drive, I can't shake your hand. 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
2: Here's your WTLO forecast. I'm staff meteorologist Megan Mulford. Lows around 68 overnight under overcast skies, southerly winds at around 5 miles an hour. Storms likely and foggy early Saturday, 84. Thunderstorms likely and foggy Saturday night. Lows dip down to about 66, partly cloudy skies. With your WTLO forecast, I'm staff meteorologist Megan Mulford. Currently, it's 72 degrees.
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1: Fox News, I'm Roxanne Evans. The 25th anniversary of the 9/11 terror attacks was observed Friday. Director of National Intelligence Jay Clayton, in an exclusive with Fox's special report with Brett Baer, says it's about honoring those we lost and never forgetting.
2: The heroes, the victims, what they gave to protect our country, to protect our freedoms.
1: Ceremonies were held at Ground Zero, Shanksville, Pennsylvania, and at the Pentagon, where President Trump made remarks and paid tribute. Tensions rising in the Red Sea. Iran-backed Houthi militants tighten their grip on a key port near a vital shipping route. Saudi Arabia urging President Trump to take action. 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
6: Here's your WTLO forecast. I'm staff meteorologist Megan Mulford. Lows around 68 overnight under overcast skies. Southerly winds at around 5 miles an hour. Storms likely and foggy early Saturday, 84. Thunderstorms likely and foggy Saturday night. Lows dip down to about 66. Partly cloudy skies. With your WTLO forecast, I'm staff meteorologist Megan Mulford. Right now, 73.
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2: Here's your WTLO forecast. I'm staff meteorologist Megan Mulford. Lows around 68 overnight under overcast skies, southerly winds at around 5 miles an hour. Storms likely and foggy early Saturday, 84. Thunderstorms likely and foggy Saturday night. Lows dip down to about 66, partly cloudy skies. With your WTLO forecast, I'm staff meteorologist Megan Mulford. Right now, 73.
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1: Fox News, I'm Deborah Valentine. President Donald Trump speaking at Friday's ceremonies at the Pentagon, marking 25 years since the 9/11 terror attacks. He says the attacks showed us the power of hate.
2: The 25 years since have shown us the even greater power of the American spirit to endure and prevail and to win.
1: Similar ceremonies also held at Ground Zero and in Shanksville, Pennsylvania. A man is arrested in Jackson, Mississippi in the tree-hanging death of a young black mother of four. Police Chief Rochelle Brackney says under arrest is Jacques Ratliff.
3: Our investigators will continue to examine the evidence, follow leads, continue to conduct interviews, pursuing any additional information.
1: A motive is under investigation in 29-year-old Tahisha Fortune's death. 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
11: Here's your WTLO forecast. I'm staff meteorologist Megan Mulford. Cloudy skies expected with fog and spots early today, with thunderstorms likely. Daytime highs approaching 84, southwest winds at around 5 miles an hour. Partly cloudy with fog and spots. Tonight, thunderstorms likely. Lows level off around 66. With your WTLO forecast, I'm staff meteorologist Megan Mulford. Currently, it's 73 degrees.
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4: Your WTLO forecast. I'm staff meteorologist Megan Mulford. Cloudy skies expected with fog and spots early today, with thunderstorms likely. Daytime highs approaching 84. Southwest winds at around 5 miles an hour. Partly cloudy with fog and spots. Tonight, thunderstorms likely. Lows level off around 66. With your WTLO forecast, I'm staff meteorologist Megan Mulford. Currently, it's 73 degrees.
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0: Hey, where you going? This is Pastor Griffith of the Denham Street Baptist Church. 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
1: Fox News, I'm Roxanne Evans. 25 years since the 9/11 terror attacks. Ceremonies were held at Ground Zero, Shanksville, Pennsylvania, and the Pentagon. President Trump paid tribute.
2: 2,977 beautiful souls were ripped from our world. And many more died in the weeks and years after.
1: And this in reference to deaths linked to the toxic air near Ground Zero. President Trump taking aim at Chinese-made cars to protect the U.S. auto industry.
3: Now, if China wanted to come in and open a plant to build their cars here, I'd be okay with that. Japan does it, but they hire our people. The big thing is they hire our people. They use our people.
1: The president on the Ingram angle. And the president has arrived in Ireland for a two-day visit. 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
9: Your WTLO forecast. I'm staff meteorologist Megan Mulford. Cloudy skies expected with fog and spots early today, with thunderstorms likely. Daytime highs approaching 84. Southwest winds at around 5 miles an hour. Partly cloudy with fog and spots. Tonight, thunderstorms likely. Lows level off around 66. With your WTLO forecast, I'm staff meteorologist Megan Mulford. Currently, it's 73 degrees.
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1: Fisher WTLO forecast. I'm staff meteorologist Megan Mulford. Cloudy skies expected with fog and spots early today, with thunderstorms likely. Daytime highs approaching 84. Southwest winds at around 5 miles an hour. Partly cloudy with fog and spots. Tonight, thunderstorms likely. Lows level off around 66. With your WTLO forecast, I'm staff meteorologist Megan Mulford. Currently, it's 73 degrees.
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5: Here's your WTLO forecast. I'm staff meteorologist Megan Mulford. Mainly cloudy with fog early today, with thunderstorms likely. Daytime highs approaching 84. Winds out of the southwest, 5 to 10 miles an hour. Partly cloudy with fog and spots tonight. Thunderstorms likely. Lows level off around 66. With your WTLO forecast, I'm staff meteorologist Megan Mulford. Currently 73.
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0: Sign it up. 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
0: Oh, yeah.
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0: Now, look here. 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Now, sign it up, Augie. 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Now look here, we gonna make it mellow for you now.

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1: Here's your WTLO forecast. I'm staff meteorologist Megan Mulford. Mainly cloudy with fog early today, with thunderstorms likely. Daytime highs approaching 84. Winds out of the southwest, 5 to 10 miles an hour. Partly cloudy with fog and spots tonight, thunderstorms likely. Lows level off around 66. With your WTLO forecast, I'm staff meteorologist Megan Mulford. Currently 73.
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1: News. I'm Deborah Valentine. Ceremonies Friday at the Pentagon in Arlington, Virginia, honoring lives lost in the September 11th terror attacks 25 years ago. President Trump.
2: When future generations come here in 25, 100 or 250 years from now, they will stand in a nation that is free and unyielding in the face of evil.
1: Similar ceremonies taking place at Ground Zero and in Shanksville, Pennsylvania. Today's planned NASA and SpaceX crewed mission launch to the International Space Station is delayed. Fox's Jeff Manasso.
3: The mission, known as Crew 13, was adjusted late last month after NASA found an oxidizer leak in the propulsion system of the SpaceX Dragon capsule.
1: A new launch may happen later this month. 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
5: We have these obituaries. Vera L. Woodall, age 88, of Eubank, formerly of White Lily Community, passed away on September 2nd. Funeral service will be held at the Pulaski Funeral Home on Saturday, September 12th at 12 noon. 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Steve Avery Tilly, age 84, of Science Hill, passed away on Thursday, September 10th. Visitation will be held on Saturday, September 12th at 4 p.m. at Southern Oaks Funeral Home Chapel. Funeral service will be held on Sunday, September 13th at 3 p.m. at the funeral home with Brother Cecil Bowling officiating. Burial will follow in the Beech Grove Cemetery. 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Rosalie Virginia Martin Hall, age 91, of Waynesburg, passed away on September 10th. A funeral service will be held at 1 p.m. on Tuesday, September 15th, at the Chapel of Morrison High Slope Funeral Home, with Brother Jacob Pelston officiating. Burial will follow in the Double Spring Cemetery. The family will receive friends at Morrison High Slope Funeral Home on Tuesday, September 15th, from 11 a.m. until time for services. Morrison High Slope Funeral Home is in charge of the arrangements for Rosalie Virginia Martin Hall. Larry Eugene Dodson, age 84, of Somerset, passed away on Friday, September 11th. Visitation will begin at 10 a.m. on Tuesday, September 15th at Southern Oaks Funeral Home. A celebration of life service will be held at 11 a.m. on Tuesday in the chapel of Southern Oaks Funeral Home. Military honors will be provided by American Legion Post No. 38 Honor Guard. In lieu of flowers, the family requests that donations be made to St. Jude Children's Research Hospital. Southern Oaks Funeral Home is entrusted with the arrangements for Larry Eugene Dodson.
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15: Here's your WTLO forecast. I'm staff meteorologist Megan Mulford. Mainly cloudy with fog early today, with thunderstorms likely. Daytime highs approaching 84. Winds out of the southwest, 5 to 10 miles an hour. Partly cloudy, with fog in spots tonight. Thunderstorms likely. Lows level off around 66. With your WTLO forecast, I'm staff meteorologist Megan Mulford. Currently, 73.
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And that's what you got. Yeah. 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

0: I saw a crazy chick running down the street. 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
0: Daddy who?
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3: WTLO forecast. I'm staff meteorologist Megan Mulford. Mainly cloudy with fog early today with thunderstorms likely. Daytime highs approaching 84. Winds out of the southwest 5 to 10 miles an hour. Partly cloudy with fog and spots tonight. Thunderstorms likely. Lows level off around 66. With your WTLO forecast, I'm staff meteorologist Megan Mulford. 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

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If you want to add a name to today's birthday and anniversary shout-outs, lost and found, community announcements, friendly conversation, we do it all right here on Dial-A-Deal, your live and local community radio show, 6 days a week, Monday through Saturday, 7:30 a.m. to 9 a.m. Some good music from Andy Leftwich from the American Fiddler album with Through the East Gate. It's always good to start a good morning off with some good bluegrass. Here are some basic rules for Dial-A-Deal. What we do not allow: no firearms or ammo sales of any kind, no alcohol or tobacco product sales of any kind, no real estate for sale or for rent, no for-profit businesses or professional services advertised, no odd jobs or part-time services advertised, no for-profit event announcements, no debates on politics or religion, and no personal ads. But what do we allow? Well, the selling and the trading and the buying and the giving away of items, birthdays and anniversaries, lost and found, looking for a place to rent, community announcements, for nonprofit and charitable events, public service announcements, and, of course, friendly conversation. All right here on WTLO's Dial a Deal. Give us a call. Would love to hear from you. 678-8151 on this Saturday morning. When you do call in, if you're new to the program, let us know where you're calling in from. And even if you just want to call in and say good morning, you're welcome to do that as well. Again, Through the East Gate with Andy Leftwich from the album American Fiddler.

0: Again, some good bluegrass to start off a good Saturday morning. Let's take a look at the current temperatures outside the studio of WTLO, and let's look at the forecast for today. Currently 73 degrees out there. And later today, increasing chances. Right now we have fair skies, but as we go through the morning and into the afternoon, increasing chances for rain. 80% chance of rain this afternoon after 2 p.m., possibly a thunderstorm as well. That diminishes as we go into the evening with overnight lows around 66 degrees, patchy fog developing overnight. It's going to be a cool day compared to what we've had. Again, a high of 82, lows tonight around 66. And then for Sunday, patchy fog in the morning. Be careful when you if you come across some of the areas of dense patchy fog. Once the fog burns off, sunshine, a few clouds out there, high of 86, another beautiful, fantastic day, high of 86 and a low of 65 come tomorrow night. A little discombobulated there with my reading of the temperature. A little dyslexia kicking in there. Let's go ahead and go to line one. Good morning, you're on Dolladale.
1: Yes, good morning, Gary. Hey. We're setting up for the 15-mile up in Nancy.
0: Yes, sir.
1: We're at the Mill Springs Church in front of the Citizens National Bank. Come on out today and check us out. We've got some Halloween stuff, got some Christmas stuff. We got some clothes there. We're going to do $5 a bag. Fill the bag full, and it's $5.
0: Hey, that's a good deal.
1: I mean, it is a good deal. I mean, it just wagged them and in and out, and then... So if anybody's needing some clothes today, come out and check us out. We're going to have some lawn chairs, $5 for one or $25 for a mile. Come on out and check us out.
0: Indeed. Now, what's the oddest and strangest item that you might have there, no matter the size, even if it's the size of the palm of your hand?
1: Buddy, we got so much, I don't really know.
0: I understand.
1: We got a little 4x8 trailer that we've got crammed full in totes, and there's just so much stuff in there that it's price marked, ready to go.
0: Ready to go. All right. Well, we wish you a very successful yard sale today.
1: All right. Thank you, Gary. You have a blessed day.
0: And to you too, sir. Bye now. All righty. As he was mentioning, the 15 miles plus yard sales going on today. From 8 a.m. until 5 p.m., dozens of yard sales in the area of Nancy and West 80, Fallbush Road, Highway 3262, and, of course, Highway 196. That's going on today until 5 p.m. The annual 15 miles plus of yard sales going on down the road from our studios. Oh, it's so good to be here with you on this Saturday morning. Again, 73 degrees at 7:37 in the morning. 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Hoping that everyone has had a good week. You know, and yesterday was a very solemn day for everyone throughout America, from Atlantic to the Pacific, and even out in our Pacific territorial islands, up in Alaska, of course, and Hawaii, and our territories, as Americans commemorated September the 11th, 2001. Day of those horrific attacks in which nearly 3,000 people, both Americans and some foreign nationals, lost their lives. The World Trade Center towers there in New York City and lower Manhattan at the Pentagon and there in Pennsylvania. It was a very solemn day. I spent the day watching after I got off of doing some things I needed to take care of. I was watching videos yesterday, various videos of the day, videos that people made that day, interviews, and takes us back, took me back to where I was at the time when that occurred, and then subsequently all the things that would occur that would fall after that. And it was just a very solemn day, and I watched a little bit on TV yesterday evening, as well on the news, of some of the commemoration and remembrance services across the nation. Even went back to, on a line. I went to where I used to live out in the Pacific on Guam and watched their local TV, and seeing how our fellow citizens, the Guamanians, commemorated along with U.S. forces that are stationed there. And watching their commemoration on the island of September the 11th, 2001. Let us never forget that, no matter the generation, no matter if we were an adult or a child at that time. And for the children of today, we need to always educate them and let them know what happened, and so they can carry on the memories and the commemoration. 7:40 in the morning. Let's go to line one. Good morning, you're on Dialedale.
2: Good morning, Gary.
0: How art thou, Brother Dave?
2: Well, I'm doing fine. Yeah, very, very solemn occasion in this country. Do you remember exactly what you were doing when that happened?
0: I was at a job interview down in Knoxville, Tennessee, just off of Interstate 275,
2: mm-hmm.
0: and not far from my apartment that I had at the time, and I was in the interview, and a gentleman came in and told the interviewer that whispered to him what was going on, and he came back and he told me, and then we watched it on television as everybody was drawn in at that point. And at that moment, I said, can I make a phone call? It'll be long distance to my guard unit up in Middlesboro. He says,
2: right.
0: Yes. And I inquired if we were on alert at that moment, which we were not, but the word was coming down quickly, though, through the pipeline. And in fact, the National Guard unit I was in was activated on the 6th of October. But anyways, yeah, I remember I was at a job interview, beautiful sunny morning, and a very sad day for so many people.
2: Yeah, that, I'll hold you on just a second. I know you got to go to a break here at a quarter till.
0: You're good. You just keep on going, man.
2: Okay. Well, I remember what I was doing at that time. I was a process called Rolling Blueprints at the State Highway Department over here on 27. And a good friend of mine, his name is Tom Klaus. I don't know if you're familiar with Tom or not.
0: No.
2: He came in, and he stuck his head in the door of my little office, and he said, they just flew a plane into the World Trade Center. Well, for some reason, Gary, I mentally had an image of one of these little T-wing Cessna, carries about four people. You know, I don't know why that's what I thought.
0: Mm-hmm.
2: I went downstairs. I'm up on the top floor, so I go down two stories. Down to the bottom floor, down to engineering headquarters, and there's a big TV on the wall, and there's about a dozen people in there watching this. So I thought, when I walk in the door and I see this, I'm thinking, there's a little bit more to it, or these people wouldn't be in here watching. Pardon me, watching this. And I walked in, and honestly, Gary, I hadn't been in there 30 seconds till the other plane slammed into the other tower.
0: Mm-hmm.
2: And I'm telling you what, we all sit there and watched it. And then to watch those 110-story skyscrapers collapse right before your eyes, I'd say, it was horrifying. But there's no way that it could even remotely compare to what it would have been like if you were standing there 13, 14 blocks away and see those big, tall, huge, enormous buildings collapse right in front of your eyes.
0: Well, that's a good point to have witnessed that horrific, those two horrific moments that occurred with the collapses, not only the impacts, but the collapse and the sounds. And also, if you were nearby and depending on which direction, literally in the wind of the debris and the dust and the smell that would have occurred.
2: Absolutely,
0: from that.
2: Yeah, yeah.
0: And I was watching a lot of videos of the various New York City Fire Department firemen and paramedics, also NYPD, and
2: mm-hmm.
0: their responses. Of course, you had other authorities, the port authorities that were there too, and just the whilst in the chaos of all that was occurring, that in those moments as they were unfolding, but also seeing the determination and the professionalism and the humanity of the firefighters, the paramedics, the law enforcement of that morning. and especially in and around the World Trade Center. Then afterwards, seeing the response of the people at the Pentagon respond, mm-hmm. and just seeing how they ran to the disaster, mm-hmm. and they took they helped take a lot of people out of the disaster area. A lot of lives were saved because of those first responders. And we look back and think of those, and then we think of the passengers on the flight that Absolutely. Ended up in, was it Shanksville, Pennsylvania?
2: Somerset County, Pennsylvania.
0: Yes, and knowing what the help from God that they had received, but the fortitude and the determination, and also that American spirit, which was able to give them the ability to do what they did and re-divert that flight, and sadly having it crash. But it speaks highly of just those average Americans who stood fast.
2: I'm telling you what, Gary, I think you hit on the operative word. The operative word in a city the size of New York, what, 13, 14 million people, is chaos. People are running for their lives, running over each other. Unless you were there, you can't really get a mental picture of what was really going on. You could watch CNN or whatever, and you really get a mental image of what this is going to be like. But like I said, I believe it's one of those, well, it is one of those events where people 100 years from now will be saying, well, do you remember what you were doing? Well, not 100 years, but, you know, what you were doing when that happened. My grandmother told me on several occasions that she could remember exactly what happened, what she was doing on the morning when the Japanese attacked Pearl Harbor. She was standing at People's Corner, a place up in Cincinnati called Finley Market, with my dad in her arms. He was 5 months old, and they used to go up there on Sunday mornings before church and buy the ingredients for supper that evening. And the Poles and the Czechs and the Italians and all that, they would gather there with fresh baked homemade bread and so forth, and the people would go up there and buy their ingredients for supper that evening. And she was standing there, and of course had a big radio going, and it came across the air that the Japanese had just attacked Pearl Harbor, and that they were going to have a word with President Roosevelt in shortly coming up. And she remembered that very vividly many, many, many years later.
0: Well, you know, that, the Pearl Harbor attack, and then also the assassination of John F. Kennedy.
2: Absolutely.
0: In my opinion, one of the greatest presidents of these United States. Mm-hmm. And you talk to people that were, of course, I was born in 68, so I came 5 years after that event. But talking to my, my mom and my pop and family friend and friends who were living at that time, uh-huh. just like with the attacks of September the 11th, 2001, they could remember where they were at during the, when it was announced that JFK had been shot in Daly Square there in Dallas, Texas. And also, you know, like you mentioned, also with the attacks on Pearl Harbor. I actually I had to go to the hospital one day.
2: Okay.
0: Back in, when
2: Nothing
0: was
2: bad,
0: it?
2: Nothing bad, I hope.
0: I got a little spooked. I thought it was a cardiovascular event,
2: okay.
0: or cardio event there. And I was working at the radio station. I wasn't feeling too well, and one of my colleagues took me to the Claiborne County Emergency Room, and there was a doctor there named Dr. Yao. And
2: okay.
0: I thought, well, this guy is Asian. Having lived in Asia myself in the Pacific, he wasn't. But he had been living over there as his dad was in the U.S. Army there, I think Schofield Barracks. And
2: okay.
0: he was a little boy. He was 7 years old, I believe it was. And he remembered and could still vividly remember seeing the attack upon Pearl Harbor. And he described it with detail, and he saw the planes, he heard the explosions. Of course, they lived not far from Pearl Harbor, but, you know, the attacks took place at Schofield Barracks, And there was another, there were several other sites on the island that the Japanese did attack.
2: Right.
0: And but he remembers the seeing the smoke, hearing the explosions, and seeing the airplanes with the rising sun emblem on the on their wings, mm-hmm. and witnessing the battle. And I'm thinking, this is the first person, the only person I met of eyewitness, and that word right there is really interesting. Eyewitness.
2: Absolutely.
0: I had to think about that the other day. I was thinking about that actually earlier in the week. The word eyewitness, that means somebody who was actually there,
2: the
0: connected to
2: it. Happened,
0: yeah.
2: Right.
0: And see, here's this guy. He's an eyewitness to the attack of as President FDR said, a day which will live in infamy. So,
2: yeah.
0: Wow.
2: Well, one on the way out that I remember my mom and my dad talking about. They were, you were born in 68, I was born in 62. They were kids when they had me. So they remembered it vividly, chaotic, I guess you might say, was the October missile crisis in Cuba.
0: Oh, good Lord.
2: With the Soviet Union. Dad told me that he said he could remember running up and down 27 over here, which he said there was apps. David, he used to look at me, he said, David, there was nothing there then. It was a two-lane road with nothing on it. And he said, running around trying to, the only thing that he could think of in his 20-year-old mind was to try to find powdered milk for me because I was an infant. I was born in January, and this happened in October, so I'm 6-7 months old. And he told me, he said, David, we were literally within minutes of nuclear war. He said, Khrushchev blinked first, or we would have been in the middle of a nuclear war over Cuba. So, Gary, I tell you what, you never know. Just keep your head up, keep your prayers going, and keep your mind open. That's all I can say about it. Gary, it's been good talking to you,
0: yeah.
2: As usual, my friend.
0: Yeah, well, always good to talk with you. I was about to say, too, right before we go out here, is remind me maybe this coming week to remind me to tell you of a story of a Soviet submarine squadron commander who God used him to play. And preventing one individual, you know, there were so many moving parts to the Cuban Missile Crisis.
2: Absolutely.
0: But this one Soviet sub skipper who his actions were, it's astonishing what took place that day.

0: Where I do now, sitting in the same, probably the same chair and everything, and I seen it on TV, and I thought it was a movie. I was young back then. I wasn't paying a whole lot of attention, and I found out what's going on.
1: Right. You thought, yeah, what a day to go back to in our
0: and
1: thoughts.
0: Everybody, you know, they need to remember 9/11 because that was the worst day in history.
1: Yep, it's a bad day in history for our nation. You are right about that, my friend.
0: And, you know, I remember where I was at. I was sitting right here in my house, watching on TV. And I thought it was a movie to start with. But, you know, I was a lot younger back then, and I wasn't paying a whole lot of attention, you know.
1: Right.
0: But I found out what's going on and everything. So, yeah, it's how did them... How'd they get them airplanes without people knowing they got them and all that stuff?
1: Oh, it's a long story. It's certainly a long story. But...
0: I wonder about that sometimes. You know, I thought American people were a little bit smarter than that. You know, I mean, everything happening, it's possible they could get a hold of them. Yeah, it sure is. That's solid. How you doing this morning? I thought it was just a... say a few words about it.
1: Well, I appreciate your words. I'm doing okay, and we're getting ready to go into this day in Red's history. And when we come back, we'll have the birthday shout-outs there, Brother Ray.
0: All right. You have a good day. And good talking to you, Brother Dave.
1: Yes, indeed. It was good hearing from him and good talking and hearing from you, brother.
0: See you, Gary.
1: See you now. Take care.
0: Bye.
1: Bye-bye. Hey, Brother Ray right there. Let's go to this day in Red's history.
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3: Things got a little hot down at the old ballpark in Cincinnati this September 12th back in 1898. A cigar carelessly tossed into the seats after a game the day before had smoldered all night at the ballpark. And smoke began pouring out of the stands as the Reds held a workout on the field. Flames shot up through the grandstand seats. Several of the players grabbed buckets of water and rushed into the stands to put out the fire, certainly earning Fireman of the Year honors, an award that today honors relief pitchers. But on this day, Reds players more than qualified. The stand suffered minimal damage, but it was a hot time at the ballpark this September 12, 1898, this day in Reds baseball.
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0: Oh, some great music right there from the streets of New Orleans with a rendition of When I Grow Too Old to Dream. First time I heard that was Nat King Cole singing that. And if I'm not mistaken, it was on an episode of Northern Exposure, that great CBS television series from the late 80s into the early 90s. When I Grow Too Old to Dream. Kind of an appropriate tune for the birthday shout-outs presented by the Neighborhood of Somerset, a senior living community. 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Now, each birthday name from the week goes into a random drawing every Friday on Dial a Deal to win a $25 gift card to a local store, retailer, or restaurant. Compliments of the Neighborhood. Now, here are the names for today, the 12th of September, on this Saturday morn. Trey Bray, Kendra Wilson, Carrie Welch, and Erica Eisen. And yesterday's winner, by the way, for the drawing for the $25 gift card to a local store, restaurant, or retailer, compliments of the Neighborhood, and that would be Alice Taylor. She was the winner yesterday. And Alice, if you're listening this morning, you must pick up that gift card at the Neighborhood within 10 days of yesterday. The birthday shout-outs presented by the Neighborhood of Somerset, a senior living community. 677-0166. I love field recordings, especially from the streets of New Orleans where music just happens. That's a great tune right there. Well, folks, we have about 30 seconds left before we go into the top of the hour in the news with the Fox News Minute. And then we'll be back for another hour of Dial a Deal right here on WTLO, broadcasting on the AM dial at 1480. 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
1: News. I'm Pam Husso. A major pipeline in Saudi Arabia has been shut down after an attack by Houthi rebels. This, as a U.S. military official details the devastation caused by an Iranian attack on a U.S. base in the region.
2: Acting Navy Secretary Hung Cao discussing the extent of damage to the naval support activity Bahrain, telling the Epoch Times, quote, "They blew the hell out of Bahrain."
1: Fox's Christine Goodwin, remembering 9/11.
3: 25 times we have gathered at this hallowed place and at Ground Zero in New York and a lonely field near Shanksville, Pennsylvania.
1: President Trump marking the milestone at the Pentagon. He is now in Ireland for talks with the president. 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
5: We have these obituaries. Vera L. Woodall, age 88, of Eubank, formerly of White Lily Community, passed away on September 2nd. 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Steve Avery Tilley, age 84, of Science Hill, passed away on Thursday, September 10th. Visitation will be held on Saturday, September 12th at 4 p.m. at Southern Oaks Funeral Home Chapel. Funeral service will be held on Sunday, September 13th at 3 p.m. at the funeral home with Brother Cecil Bowling officiating. Burial will follow in the Beech Grove Cemetery. In lieu of flowers, the family requests that donations be made to the Beech Grove Cemetery Fund, Southern Oaks Funeral Home entrusted with the arrangements for Steve Avery Tilly. Rosalie Virginia Martin Hall, age 91, of Waynesburg, passed away on September 10th. A funeral service will be held at 1 p.m. on Tuesday, September 15th, at the chapel of Morrison High Slope Funeral Home, with Brother Jacob Pelston officiating. Burial will follow in the Double Spring Cemetery. The family will receive friends at Morrison High Slope Funeral Home on Tuesday, September 15th, from 11 a.m. until time for services. Morrison High Slope Funeral Home is in charge of the arrangements for Rosalie Virginia Martin Hall. Larry Eugene Dodson, age 84, of Somerset, passed away on Friday, September 11th. Visitation will begin at 10 a.m. on Tuesday, September 15th at Southern Oaks Funeral Home. 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
21: Here's your WTLO forecast. I'm staff meteorologist Megan Mulford. Cloudy skies with a few peaks of sun with fog early today, with thunderstorms likely. High temperatures reach up to 84. Southwesterly winds, 5 to 10 miles an hour. Partly cloudy skies with fog in spots. Tonight, thunderstorms likely. Lows level off around 66. With your WTLO forecast, I'm staff meteorologist Megan Mulford. Right now, it's 73 degrees.
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Ah, the Kentucky Waltz, as performed by Bill Monroe and his Bluegrass Boys from 1945. As we come back into another hour of Dial a Deal here on WTLO, Somerset's hometown radio station, broadcasting on the AM dial at 1480, the FM dial at 97.7, and streaming around America and across the world, WTLOAM.com. 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My name's Gary D. So good to be back with you here on Dial a Deal. Be sure you give us a call at area code 606-678-8151. And then also text us. And I've got some texts coming in here that I'm going to tell you about in just a few minutes. And that number is area code 606-229-5750. Again, Bill Monroe and his Bluegrass Boys with the Kentucky Waltz.

0: One of my favorite pieces from Bill Monroe right there. That's a great waltz and a great sound. The father of bluegrass music himself, Bill Monroe. Let's go to line one. Good morning, you're on Dolladale.
1: Yeah, that's the old Ray Turpin back at you.
0: Yes, sir. Easy money.
1: We was talking about 9/11 and everything. I said American people ain't smart. I want to apologize for that. Sometimes I say things that it ain't right, and I want to apologize to the Dolladale listeners.
0: Oh, you were speaking with passion, and you were speaking about a very solemn and sad day in which we all experienced yesterday, and of course going back to the very, very, very sad day back in 2001. You were just speaking with your heart. We all understand there, Brother Ray.
1: If I say something on Dolladale that ain't right, you correct me, and I will apologize for it immediately.
0: You're a very humble soul, my friend.
1: All right. Talk to you later, Gary.
0: Talk to you later there, Brother Ray. Give Miss Scooter a scratch behind the ear for us.
1: She's asleep down. I better not bother.
0: Okay, and when she wakes up then.
1: See you, Gary.
0: See you now, brother. All righty. Brother Ray Turpin right there, a.k.a. Easy Money. Let's go ahead and go to line two. Good morning. You're on Dolladale.
2: Good morning. I want to wish our granddaughter, Kayla Lene Taylor, a happy birthday for tomorrow.
0: Kayla Lene Taylor. All right.
2: Thank you. We got her name down.
0: All right. And that's for tomorrow, you say, correct?
2: Yes.
0: Yes, ma'am. All right. Thank you very much.
2: Thank you.
0: Yes, ma'am. All righty. A birthday wish already. Kayla Lene Taylor. Hope I got the middle name pronounced right there. Happy birthday to her now, and we'll have her name on the birthday shout out list. Let's go to our text line. By the way, our text line is area code 606-229-5750, and you can text us anytime, day or night, 24/7, 365. You can text us and let us know what you got to sell, trade, buy, or give away. And I love receiving text during the program. We got a couple of texts right here. Let's go ahead and let me get myself kind of situated here. This is the first text. It's from Brad with Warrior Fellowship. And he wanted to share with our listening audience a message that they will set up a canopy offering prayer, Bibles, pocket testaments, and other assortments each fourth Saturday of the month, April through October. And he really appreciates us for letting the folks out there, the listening audience, knowing about Warrior Fellowship and the tent that they set up for prayer, Bibles, and fellowship every fourth Saturday. Thank you, Brad, for sending that to us. Also, there is a garage sale today at 10776 West Highway 80 in Nancy. That's going on as part of, as you know, the 15 miles plus yard sales going on right now today until 5 p.m. Dozens of yard sales throughout the area in Nancy, West Highway 80, Fallbush, Highway 3262, and of course, Highway 196. A big event going on today in that neck of the woods just down the street from us. Also, a happy birthday to a great-grandson, Caleb Seward, from Granny K. And happy birthday to you, Caleb. Your name is now on the birthday shout-out list. Those texts came in on the number 606-229-5750. Wherever you're listening in from and wherever you may be, whether it's right here in the heart of South Central Kentucky, if you're in Somerset or the surrounding communities in Pulaski County, maybe you're up in Eubank, maybe you're over in Shopville or Barnesburg, maybe you're down towards Braunston and Burnside in that neck of the woods, or maybe you're over towards Mill Springs, maybe you're over in Fallbush or up in towards Bethel Ridge area. Thank you for listening in, and for the surrounding counties, for folks listening in over in Russell County. Always love to hear from them and glad that they're tuning in. And if you're listening, whether on the broadcast or the webcast, thank you for making us a part of your morning right here on WTLO's Dial a Deal. Now, the Pulaski County Humane Society is always looking for donations of dog food, cat food, kitty litter, towels, and blankets for animals as they care and prepare for these animals for adoption as they prepare them to be sent out to forever homes. Now, they are located at 179 Chris Way, just off the 914 bypass here in Somerset. Pulaski County Humane Society is a 100% volunteer-staffed organization. 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That's the letter B, humane.org. And we really appreciate those good folks there. It is a good morning. It's going to be raining later today, which we do need this rain, my friends. I tell you what, we've had a dry spell here of late that we just need to make sure that we water them. But I think the good Lord's going to provide a good drink to all of His creation today in our area. And so that's coming along, and I'll tell you more about that here in just a minute with a weather forecast. But want to remind you also that Habitat for Humanity of Pulaski County is creating the Purple Heart Village for its newest Veterans Build program that will house veterans and their families on Haley Street here in Somerset. Now, the Purple Heart Village is to honor and recognize Purple Heart recipients for their courage under fire, sacrifice, and service. And as you know, the Purple Heart is a medal that is awarded to our GIs when they're wounded in combat. Now, we need your help to identify recipients of the Purple Heart here in Pulaski County. If you or someone you know is a Purple Heart recipient, please contact Habitat for Humanity. 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Give us a call. Give us a holler. Would love to hear from you. 678-8151 is the number. Whatever you have to sell, trade, buy, or give away, whatever you have around the house, down in the basement, up in the attic, out in the garage, maybe out in the shed or the little building, up in the barn, it could be anything. It could be a tractor. It could be a hay bale, or you may have some livestock for sale. Maybe you're looking for some livestock to buy. You might have some firewood. You might have an old vehicle. You might have some musical instruments. You might have some camping gear, hiking gear, especially as we get in the cooler part of the year here. There's going to be a lot of folks hiking, especially as we go into autumn with the changing of the colors of the trees and all the places we can hike here in not only South Central Kentucky, but throughout the Commonwealth. There is so much beauty in this state as there is across these United States. You can go hiking. You may have some hiking gear, camping gear, fishing tackle. You may have a John boat, a bass boat. You may have a pontoon boat. You may have a kayak or a canoe. Whatever you have to sell, trade, buy, or give away, give us a call, give us a holler, make a dollar, spend a dollar, wheel, and deal with your neighbors. That number, area code 606-678-8151. And our text to deal line, 606-229-5750. Woo-wee! It has been a good morning thus far. A little quiet on the phones. That happens. So I tell you what, let's do this, my friends. Here's a little more music. This is from the Foghorn String Band with I Jump the Mississippi. Let's take a little listen to it until we receive the next call right here on WTLO's Dial-A-Dale.

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That's the Foghorn String Band with I Jumped the Mississippi. Some good old-time music right here on WTLO's Dollar Deal. 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Give us a holler. 678-8151.

Well, the question is now, would you jump the Mississippi to give us a call? Would love to hear from you. 678-8151 is our number. Straight to studio, 678-8151. Our text line is 229-5750. Want to say good morning to Dwight and Jim Bob listening in up there off Old Bull Road.

0: Everything will be all right. Yes, sir. I Jumped the Mississippi from the Foghorn String Band. A little old-time music there for you. Wherever you are out there and wherever you may be, thanks for tuning in. Let's go to line one. We got a caller coming in. Good morning. Your own Dial-A-Deal.
1: Well, good morning to you, Mr. D.
0: Hey, Brother Jerry, how you doing, man?
1: I am blessed. It sounds like you are, and we hope all the listeners are.
0: Amen, brother.
1: And on your subject of yesterday's date, 25 years ago, my job that I worked for required me to be in most of the local factories. I went from one to the other delivering the breakfast and the lunches for the people that worked at the factories here in Somerset.
0: Yes, sir.
1: And, of course, I got to know most of the managers and, of course, the supervisors. And about all of the factories that had the ability to do so opened up their cafeteria and allowed the people to come in from the factory that worked there to watch that happening on TV. The ones that didn't have the TVs in the cafeteria, the managers actually would put one in and allow the people to watch that. And that almost shut down the local industry here in Somerset that day.
0: Yes.
1: It's made it slow down really, really slow. And, of course, there was different reactions. There's a lot of prayers heard, and there was a lot of anger.
0: And a lot of tears, too.
1: Right, uh-huh.
0: Yes, sir.
1: So I saw that happening because I was in the process of delivering between the breakfast and the lunches, the food to those factories. And that was, you know, all of our local plants that was here, which was the GE plant, Crane Company, and places like that.
0: Mm-hmm.
1: And I don't remember the exact place that I was at whenever I first heard it on the radio on my delivery truck, but was really a, I guess you call it a solemn day.
0: It was. As I mentioned to Brother Dave earlier, I was at a job interview, and after they allowed me to call, I was living in Knoxville, and I called up the National Guard unit in Middlesboro that I was with here in Kentucky, and to see if we had gone on alert immediately, which they were getting the messages that would lead up to us going on a standby alert. I went on up to Middlesboro to be with my family that day because we didn't know what the rest of the day would unfold, not only in the areas that were attacked, but if we didn't know other attacks were coming. And a lot of people, I think there was a reality check at so many levels, both not only nationally and patriotically, but also within the soul, spiritually, and wondering what was going to happen next. And a day in history that was unfolding before us.
1: I just thought I would sort of share that. That's where
0: I'm glad you did.
1: I was doing that day, and actually I covered just practically all of the local industry. And of course, by the time I got from one to the other, they had begun hearing about it other ways. But I almost was like that. What do you call it? The guy that ran hollering that years ago. What is it, Minuteman or whatever? I don't remember what they was called. Of course, I saw a whole lot of what I guess you call it heart that people had here in the local Somerset area.
0: Yes, indeed. Yes, indeed. And the heart of the Minuteman spirit in America, too, that took place that day. Now, that must have been a rewarding job for you, delivering lunches to workers in the factories. And like you said, you got to know a lot of people. That must have been a very rewarding job for you.
1: That was, and I really enjoyed it, at least the first 18 years of it.
0: So you spent a lifetime doing that, you might say.
1: Yeah, I guess you'd call it a complete 20-year term doing that. That was my second 20-year job.
0: So two lifetimes.
1: Right. And again, I want to say thank you very much. Appreciate you in the program very much.
0: Well, we appreciate you there, Brother Jerry, and always good talking to you, my friend.
1: Yes, have a great day.
0: And to you, sir. Brother Jerry right there, one of our dearest listeners indeed. And I would love to hear from you as well. Our number, 678-8151, 828 in the morning. Let's take a look at the weather. As I mentioned, I was going to give you the forecast. Currently, it is 73 degrees, partly cloudy skies out there. Had a beautiful sunrise as I came up Oak Hill Road and then jumped on to 914 eastbound. And over the silos of the barns and the fields where corn had just been recently cut, beautiful. And the tree lines, beautiful, beautiful morning here in south central Kentucky. And whereas the beauty with the sunrise and the clouds and the various colors that came from that, we'll have increasing clouds into our area with an increasing chance of rain as we go into the afternoon, primarily after 2 p.m. There is a chance of thunderstorms as well, but showers, which are well needed for all of the good Lord's creation, needs a drink. We will experience about an 80% chance of rain this afternoon. High of 82 degrees, lows tonight around 66. Now, the rain and thunderstorms will taper off as we go into early evening, overnight patchy fog developing into Sunday morning. Now, if you're an early riser on Sunday and your church services are early, or you have to drive a piece to get from your home to your church, there are areas of dense patchy fog, allow some extra drive time. Make sure those headlights are on. And don't rush. The good Lord will be there waiting for you at church. Now, tomorrow, after the fog burns off, a high of 86 and a beautiful day, mostly sunny skies. Overnight lows around 65 with partly cloudy skies. Monday's to be a beautiful day, too. Now, get this, the temperature's just 84 degrees, mostly sunny. But the sun will heat up the skies as we go back into the week, with temperatures in the low 90s, so keep that in mind. But we are going to have a rainy, much-needed rainy day today. The time is 8:30 in the morning. Wherever you are, wherever you may be, give us a text. That number is 606-229-5750, or give us a call, 606-678-8151. While it's talking to Brother Jerry there, I did see the phone light up, or should I say one of the other lines, light up red, meaning someone was going to give us a call. Give us a call back if you can. And hoping that you're having a good morning. You may have, you may be retired. You may have the day off. You may be, maybe you were traveling on your way to work, or maybe you're getting off work and you're heading home after a long night shift. We thank you for tuning in. And for those of you passing through the area, especially you truckers, you over-the-road truck drivers and regional truck drivers, and even local delivery drivers, a big salute to each and every one of you all for keeping America moving up and down the roads, the highways, the byways, the freeways of America, and the back roads as well, and your deliveries. 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And again, if you're tuning in for the very first time and you're traveling through our beautiful region of South Central Kentucky and we're keeping you company this morning, we're glad that we're doing so. A little story about truckers. When I worked at a little Americana community radio station down in East Tennessee, I did the overnight shift. And even before that, I would work up into the midnight hour, or just beyond the midnight hour, before we'd switch it over to automation. of Americana, primarily bluegrass, but a lot of great Americana music. But the truckers we had developed a listening audience with the truckers. And as the truckers came over Jellicoe Mountain there at I-75 southbound, they would start picking up the frequency, and they would tune in at night as they drove through the Clinton area, the Norris area, and Knoxville, and the surrounding region. They would keep us listening. They would keep us on their radio dial, and they let all the other truckers know up the pipeline that, hey, you can tune into a very cool station. And what was very cool was, is we would play various styles of bluegrass, including gospel bluegrass. And a trucker was having a bad day. Story is, having a bad day, had an argument with his loved ones. He was on the road. He was feeling bad. He heard that, tuned in to that little radio station, heard a gospel bluegrass tune from, I believe, Flat and Scruggs. Then he, on his next stop to rest at a truck stop, he called his family, and all was well. Power of radio. Let's go to line one. Good morning, you're on Dolladale.
1: I got a grandbaby. He's wanting a baby kitten. And preferably a male, if somebody's got one. Then give me a call, 305-5479.
0: Okay, 305-5479?
1: 4379.
0: Oh, 4379. I misunderstood. Sorry about that. Okie dokie. And your little grandbaby, he's wanting a little baby kitten, preferably a male.
1: Yeah.
0: All righty. If there's somebody out there, I hope they give you a call, sir.
1: Thank you. Bye.
0: Bye-bye now, sir. All righty. Okie dokie. His number again is 305-4379. Let's go to line two next. Good morning. You're on Dolladale.
2: I've got a 1993 24-foot pontoon. I've got a trailer with it, 40-horse Mercury motor on it. I've got a 22-foot C-Ray cabin cruiser. I've got four tires that fits a Ford. Bed, our truck is a lug, and we've got 8.5 horsepower power washer, 2800 PSI, like new, and we've got a four-wheel horse wagon, number 606-305-3260.
0: 305-3260. All righty. Thank you, good sir, for calling in.
2: Okay, thank you.
0: Yes, sir. 305-3260 is his number for the four-wheel horse wagon, the power washer, 2800 PSI, the tires, the cabin cruiser, and the pontoon boat. So those are some great items for sale. Maybe y'all can do some wheeling and some dealing right here on Dial a Deal. My name is Gary D. Good to be here with you on this Saturday morning, on this, the 12th of September, on this Saturday morning, wherever you are and wherever you may be. Thanks for making us a part of your morning. I tell you what, let's do this, my friends. Let's go to the Farmer's Almanac next, and let's enjoy that together, and then we'll be back just thereafter with some more of Dial a Deal.
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4: 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Olympic hero Jesse Owens was born on this day, and Lassie made her television debut on this night in 1954. Severe droughts in parts of the world have researchers taking a look at a practice called fog harvesting. It's a technique in which droplets of water vapor are collected and stored using large screens. Researchers are continuing to develop materials that can harvest fog at higher rates. One of the focused points for the research is in Chile, where it's been estimated that the water needs of huge desert areas could be met by collecting just 4% of the water contained in fog. Where water is scarce, they're working to make every drop count. That is the Old Farmer's Almanac Radio Report. 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
12: Here's your WTLO forecast. I'm staff meteorologist Megan Mulford. Cloudy skies with a few peaks of sun with fog early. Today, with thunderstorms likely. High temperatures reach up to 84. Southwesterly winds, 5 to 10 miles an hour. Partly cloudy skies with fog in spots. Tonight, thunderstorms likely. Lows level off around 66. With your WTLO forecast, I'm staff meteorologist Megan Mulford. Right now, it's 73 degrees.
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0: That's from an album called Stompin' at the Savoy, and that's on the Savoy record label. Styx McGee is the singer and the guitar player there with Things Have Changed. That came out back in 1955, but I tell you what, some things don't change, and that's good music, like from Styx McGee.
1: Well, the days are short and dreary, and the nights are long and cold.
0: Styx McGee and his orchestra, 1955. Well, folks, give us a call. We'd love to hear from you. 678-8151 is our number. Hey, we got a call coming in on line two right now. Good morning, you're on. Well, let's try it this way. There we go. Good morning, you're on, Dial-A-Dill.
2: Good morning. I have a birthday for you today.
0: All righty.
2: Brian Gotze.
0: Brian Gotze.
2: Uh-huh.
0: Every time I hear the name Gotze, I always think of Ike and Cora Beth over there at Walton's Mountain.
2: Today's his birthday. If you see anybody, wish him a happy, I don't know how old he is, happy birthday anyway.
0: That's right, brother. All righty. Happy birthday to Brian Gotze. He's now on the birthday shout-out list, and we'll mention his name again.
2: All right. Thank you. Have a good day.
0: And to you, brother. Thank you now. All righty. Let's go to line one. The phones are lighting up now. Good morning. You're on Dial-A-Dill.
3: Hey, good morning, Jared. It's Benny.
0: Hey, Benny. What's going on, brother?
3: Hey, I'm going to have my garage sale again today, so just come on out, everybody, at the 5000 Highway 39.
0: 5000 Highway 39, that's at the five-mile marker, correctly?
3: Yes, it is, uh-huh.
0: All righty.
3: I also got an 05 STS Cadillac for sale.
0: Oh, dude, that's very cool.
3: This is a real nice car. I'm the second owner of it, and... As I say, it's a real nice car. I believe it had 50,000 miles on it when I bought it. We've had about 10 years.
0: Right on.
3: And it's got 140,000 on it right now. But it's still a real good car. It's got the 4.6 engine in it, V8. It's the last year they made the rear drive. And so it's real nice. It's got an automatic or straight shift either one in it.
0: Right. Mm-hmm.
3: It's got... air seats, heated stern. It's got Bose radio in it with about 10 or 12 speakers. And so, as I say, it's a real nice car. It's got the OnStar. I don't know if you still use the OnStar or not.
0: Mm-hmm.
3: In them.
0: I'm not sure if they do either, but they probably have something that's been upgraded maybe.
3: Yeah, I've got some CDs that goes with the OnStar.
0: Ah, okay.
3: Put them in there for maps, I reckon.
0: Right on.
3: At that time.
0: Mm-hmm.
3: And I've got them here somewhere, but I can't find them. But anyway, I still got the sticker when it bought new.
0: Yes, sir.
3: And that car in 05 cost $60,000.
0: Woo-wee.
3: In 05.
0: In 05.
3: I still got, as I say, still got the window sticker.
0: Right on.
3: So with it, and I got all the books and all with it and everything. And still good car. So I got that for sale, and also got some 65 Mustang parts for sale. I got the radiator and a bunch of lights and stuff like that for one, and tail lights, parking lights. I've got an air conditioner condenser. I've got two valve covers for 289 and manifolds for 289.
0: Yes, sir.
3: So I got them also for sale. And they'll be here. I have them here with my garage sale too today. So if anybody, like everybody, come out and see me today.
0: Yes.
3: If you don't buy anything, we can talk.
0: That's right. Good conversations. I tell you what, it doesn't cost you a thing and it's worth more than anything.
3: Yeah. Always has something to say.
0: That's right. Me too. I've been told that. Now, what is your phone number, my friend?
3: It's 606-309-8915.
0: 309-8915. That last four of your number, it's one number off, but every time you mention your phone number, your last four digits there. Always makes me think of my dear cousin Cleo down there in No Town section of my hometown, Middlesbrough. Always, because her number was identical, well, almost identical. And every time you mention that, I always have good memories of my cousin and my aunt and going up and having Sunday dinner and visiting with family. Just good memories.
3: All them country dinners was good, wasn't it?
0: Oh, you ain't a kidding, brother. You ain't a kidding. Her sister Ruby ran a little restaurant. It didn't have a name. It just had Eats out front. And she served a lot of coal miners on their way up to Garmita and Hignite and Shamrock Mountain, all the mines up in that area of Bell County. And they served them up good breakfasts and lunches, and so a lot of good memories.
3: Oh yeah, I remember me and my brother. We stayed with my grandpa and grandma during the summer. And they always had a country store right real close to them. We'd go down to the country store a whole lot. And she would give me and my brother an egg apiece, and we'd go down there and get us ice cream cone with two eggs.
0: Oh, how nice.
3: Yeah, we trade eggs to ice cream cone.
0: Hey, I tell you what, bartering is a good way to go. Well, Brother Benny, it is always good to talk with you, my friend, and we hope folks come out to 5000 Highway 39. That's at the 5-mile marker. And if they want to give you a call about the Cadillac or the 65 Mustang parts, 309-8915. Brother Benny, you have yourself a good day, sir.
3: You too, Jerry, and thank you.
0: All righty now. Thank you now.
3: See
0: you. All righty. Brother Benny right there. Always good to hear from him. Want to hear from you, too. Our number, 678-8151. And our text line is area code 606-229-5750. Let's go to our text line to see if we have anything new. Yes, indeed. We have a friend out there still looking for Bibles. Brother Raymond is still looking for Bibles, new or used. And if you're a pastor or a deacon of a local church and you have a box and you know a box full of Bibles that you were going to distribute, but for whatever reason you haven't yet, or you had some other Bibles come in, but you've got that box of Bibles, well, Brother Raymond is collecting them as he co-ops with an organization called Mission Cry. And you can go to missioncry.org. I myself did, and I'm me telling you that's not advertising them for them by no means, but to give you a sense of what Brother Raymond is doing. And that website is chock full of information, and it's very informative in the work they do. They're based up out of Michigan, and every so often they send large numbers of Bibles to missionaries in areas around the world where if English is not a first language, it is a second language. And new or used, and if you, again, your church has some new Bibles, maybe you have a dozen or two dozen, contact Brother Raymond. Or if you have a Bible at home, you have a whole bunch of Bibles that you're not using, well, Brother Raymond, you can pass those on to him, even if they're marked in or highlighted. He'll be glad to receive them, as will Mission Cry, as they send them to missionaries overseas and the folks they're preaching to. Now, his number, Brother Raymond's number, area code 606-271-4189. And he wishes he wished me a blessed weekend, and to you as well, Brother Raymond, and all our listeners out there. Indeed, 8:50 in the morning, wherever you are, wherever you may be, give us a call, give us a holler. We'd love to hear from you wherever you are out there listening in, whether it's to say good morning or to let us know that you've got some livestock for sale, you have a banjo for sale, you may have an old car, you may have an old pickup. Listen, if you have an older vehicle, or maybe not so old a vehicle, and you don't need it anymore, and you're sitting comfortably financially, you have resources, and you know you don't really need the money, but you have this extra vehicle, there are folks out there, and I've been in this situation. I was at a time for 9 months without a car, and if it hadn't been for my coworkers and several people in town, family, friends, I would have lost my job, and I had to get across the mountain from Middlesbrough over to Harrogate. And if it hadn't been for friends giving me rides, I'd get calls saying, hey, do you need a ride to work, or do you need a ride home from work? Friends did that. And that's a tough situation, being without a car. A priest at my church one time said, in our society today, being without a car is equivalent to being without a home, because it can lead to homelessness. It can lead to losing a job. and it can really send a person spiraling financially and not knowing what's going to happen in the future. That anxiety is not good to have. That's a weight upon your shoulders. So, all that being said, if you have an extra vehicle and you know of someone, or you hear about maybe tomorrow or the day after, maybe Wednesday morning you'll hear about someone who needs a vehicle, you got an extra one, maybe you could wheel and deal with them. Give them a good bargain on a vehicle. Heck, I've even heard of people giving cars to other people just so they could get around, so they can get to work. They can get to the groceries. They can maybe go to church if they're a religious sort, or go in to visit family in the next county over, which they can't always do. Folks, if you have an extra vehicle, keep that in mind, will you? 852. 852-

0: go visit them once a year, and we'd stop off at a little gas station off the interstate, and I'd always want to get myself a map, and I'd unfold it. And I love looking at the map and helping my pop to navigate, and I'd always pour the coffee from his Aladdin thermos, the red one with the black Argyle design on it. Yes, sir, indeed. And I was pouring that coffee, reading the maps. I was the navigator and the steward as well, I suppose. Let's go to line one. Good morning, your own dial a deal.
1: Good morning, sir. Got a nice box trailer for sale and got a nice utility trailer. Number was 606-682-0876, and yesterday was my birthday. I'm a national disaster.
0: You're a natural disaster. Well, I'll tell you. Go ahead. I'm sorry.
1: I said that's what some of my bosses told me anyway.
0: I can relate to that. Well, give me your name, good man, and I'll put you on the birthday shout-out list if it's not on there.
1: It's not on there. I'm David Gibson in London, Kentucky.
0: Over in London, David Gibson. Yeah. Yes, sir. I know you call a lot. Always good to hear from you. I love how you deliver what you got to sell and how you give the number. You say it to where I don't have to repeat it.
1: There you go. Yeah. Nice utility trailer, nice box trailer, number 606-682-0876. But you have a beautiful day.
0: And to you, my friend. Take care. Always good to hear from him. And happy belated birthday there, Mr. Gibson. David Gibson celebrating a birthday yesterday. What a morning it has been. 8:54, the birthday shout-outs. We don't have any more commercials, so we can just chit-chat. You can give us a call. Let us know what you get to sell, trade, buy, or give away right here on WTLO's Dial a Deal. Now, coming up after Dial a Deal, it's one of my favorite programs, and that is the Hollywood 360 Show. That's coming on right after Dial a Deal this morning, so we invite you to stay tuned for that. And enjoy the Hollywood 360 Show, quizzes, fun talk, and also old-time radio shows. And I like old-time radio shows. And my boys, you know, growing up, always heard of The Shadow and such, and The Lone Ranger, and those types of programs. Of course, you had some of the old cowboy shows like Gunsmoke with William Conrad playing Matt Dillon. Well, you know, one of the programs that I guess you could say it ignited a passion for radio programs that were theater of the minds. And that was on public radio at the time when Garrison Keillor hosted A Prairie Home Companion. Immediately, that name took me out west. This is when I was younger, before I even joined the Air Force and went out to Montana. And A Prairie Home Companion, and I pictured families gathered around the radio listening to this old-time style radio show, entertainment, music, news from Garrison Keillor's fictional hometown of Lake Wobegon, and listening to skits and guest musicians, and they would have spoof commercials and regular commercials too, but it was good family entertainment. And radio is like that. It's theater of the mind, and the Hollywood 360 Show is coming up, speaking of which. But now we have to jump in. That's right. Let me get the music geared up for this, my friends. Let me get the music geared up. Now, this is a tune I first heard on Northern Exposure, the CBS comedy drama that aired in the late 80s into the 90s. And the character Chris in the morning on KBHR radio, the fictional radio station there in Sicily, Alaska, K-Bear, he played this song. And after I heard it on the soundtrack, I was hooked to this Nat King Cole song, When I Grow Too Old to Dream. Now, here is a rendition from a street band down in New Orleans. Let's take a listen to it as we let you know about the birthday shout-outs. Here we go. The birthday shout-outs presented by the neighborhood of Somerset, a senior living community. There we go. Located at 100 Neighborly Way in Somerset, contact Sharon Reynolds and Betty Caudill for your free information guide to find out about all of the great services and activities they offer 7 days a week at the neighborhood. Now, every birthday name goes into a drawing, a random drawing every Friday on Dial a Deal with your host Kevin Wilson to win a $25 gift card to a local store, restaurant, or retailer, compliments of the neighborhood. And we'll start off right here. Alice Taylor was yesterday's winner. Alice, you have 10 days to

0: pick up your gift card at the neighborhood. Now, let's jump into the birthdays. Let's go back to yesterday, as with our last caller, Mr. David Gibson over there in London, Kentucky. He had a birthday yesterday. Happy birthday, a belated birthday to you. And let's go with the birthdays for today, the 12th of September on this Saturday morn. And the names are Trey Bay, Kendra Wilson, Carrie Welch, Erica Eisen. Also celebrating a birthday today is Kayla Lena Taylor. Hope I got the name correct there. Also, let's see, do we have another birthday? I thought we did. Brian Godsey celebrating a birthday. Was that yesterday or today? It's one of the two. Well, there we go. Those are the names for the birthday shout-outs right here on WTLO. May the good Lord smile upon each and every one of you all and grant you many, many, many more years. And may you never grow too old to dream, as is the name of the tune performed by a street band down in New Orleans. The birthday shout-outs presented by the Neighborhood of Somerset, a senior living community. Phone 606-677-0166. I want to say hello to friends listening up in Wilmore, Kentucky, up there just west of Nicholasville. When I grow too old to dream, may we never grow too old to dream. I think that's part of being like a kid, as the good Lord would like us to be in many ways. Well, folks, it's been a great Saturday morning here on Dolladale. My name's Gary D. signing off. This is WTLO and W249DF Somerset. Thanks for calling, listening, and texting in. Y'all take care.
1: I'm Paul Stevens. Friday ceremonies at the Pentagon in Arlington, Virginia, honoring lives lost in the September 11th terror attacks 25 years ago. This is President Trump.
2: When future generations come here in 25, 100, or 250 years from now, they will stand in a nation that is free and unyielding in the face of evil.
1: Similar ceremonies taking place at Ground Zero in New York City, also the Flight 93 Memorial in Shanksville, Pennsylvania. Today's a planned NASA SpaceX crewed mission launch to the International Space Station, now delayed.
3: The mission, known as Crew 13, was adjusted late last month after NASA found an oxidizer leak in the propulsion system of the SpaceX Dragon capsule.
1: And that's Fox's Jeff Manasso. 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
8: Here's your WTLO forecast. I'm staff meteorologist Megan Mulford. Cloudy skies with a few peaks of sun with fog early. Today, with thunderstorms likely. High temperatures reach up to 84. Southwesterly winds, 5 to 10 miles an hour. Partly cloudy skies with fog in spots. Tonight, thunderstorms likely. Lows level off around 66. With your WTLO forecast, I'm staff meteorologist Megan Mulford. Right now, it's 73 degrees.
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13: Would you mind telling me whose brain I did put in?
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13: I will not be angry.
14: Abby, someone.
13: Abby, someone. Abby who?
14: Abby Normal.
15: What do you do, Carl? Carl is a inventor / entrepreneur.
16: Yeah, I'm still looking for that home run, you know? I mean, when I saw the iPod first time, I was like, man, I could have kicked myself.
15: That was so hard on him.
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21: Hello, everyone. I'm Carl Amari, and this is Hollywood 360, the radio show that presents all things entertainment, including trivia contests and games, movie reviews, celebrity interviews, showbiz news, and classic radio shows. My co-host is the tantalizing Lisa Wolf. In this hour, Dick Calmar stars as amateur detective Boston Blackie from 1947. But first, it's Real or Ridiculous. Lisa will provide information on classic commercials. I must decide if they are real or ridiculous while you play along at home. Right, Lisa?
22: That's right. These are commercials from the past that I think we all remember. So we'll kind of get a kick out of hearing them again.
21: Okay.
22: Okay?
21: Mm-hmm.
22: The Trix Rabbit.
21: Trix.
22: Trix?
21: Yeah.
22: The
21: Trix.
22: Cereal?
21: Yeah.
22: Was finally allowed to eat Trix after children voted to give him a bowl.
21: I think that's real.
22: Well, let's listen
21: because
22: to the commercial.
21: Because they're always not letting him have it all
22: exactly.
21: The time.
22: Yeah. Let's listen
21: okay.
22: to the commercial.
23: Trix!
24: It's a part of this complete breakfast.
25: Mmm!
24: And it's just for kids.
23: This sticker will make it just for rabbits. Sweet, colorful, bursting with fruity flavor. Finally, Trix is mine.
24: Yours?
23: Trix are for rabbits, see? Whoops.
24: A sticker.
25: Silly rabbit, Trix are for kids.
22: I mean, that slogan has persisted
21: Trix
22: for years. Exactly. But you are correct. So General Mills held promotions asking children to vote on whether the rabbit should finally get to taste Trix.
21: Right.
22: And in 1968... the vote went in favor of the rabbit.
21: So he didn't starve to death.
22: That might be true, too. Yeah.
21: Yeah.
22: Mm-hmm. That's
21: all right.
22: Okay.
26: What if he actually found out that he didn't like them at all?
21: Yeah.
22: Oh, but everybody likes Trix.
21: Oh, yeah.
22: Silly rabbits.
21: Trix are actually pretty good, actually.
22: I'm not a Trix fan, but
21: right.
22: rabbits like them. All right. Here's the next commercial. Let's play it first. Folgers Christmas commercial. Do you remember it?
21: Sounds like they're doing more than drink coffee.
27: Best wishes for this and all your mornings from Folgers.
22: So if you recall the commercial, which you clearly do not.
21: No. Peter, I heard them. They were very happy in that commercial.
22: They were. That was Peter, their son, who came and surprised them home for Christmas that year.
21: Yeah.
22: So the man... Right.
21: They were glad you're home.
22: They were really excited about
21: it,
22: obviously.
21: They really were.
22: The man who played Peter in this famous Folgers
21: Pumpkin
22: Christmas
21: Eater.
22: Commercial was actually a professional coffee salesman prior to becoming an actor and doing this.
21: Oh, okay.
22: No, I'm asking you.
21: I'll say ridiculous.
22: Ridiculous is correct.
21: Yeah.
22: His name was Greg Wrangler, and he was an actor.
21: Greg Wrangler?
22: Wrangler.
21: Yeah.
22: Like a cowboy.
21: Uh-huh. Yeah. I'm Greg Wrangler.
22: That's right. That's him. All right. Let's play the next commercial.
28: My baloney has a first name. It's
22: O-S-E.
21: Oh, my gosh.
28: My baloney has a second name. It's O-E-R.
22: You have to know how to spell it.
28: I love to eat it every day. If you ask me why,
21: I'll say.
28: Because Oscar Mayer has a way with
21: B-O-L-O-G-N-A.
22: You know, you'd think it would
28: Oscar
22: be annoying,
28: Mayer,
22: but for some reason, it's not.
21: No. Okay.
22: It's not. So, here's your statement.
21: Wow.
22: The boy who sang My Baloney Has a First Name in the Oscar Mayer commercial that you just heard was the son of the company's advertising executive. Real or ridiculous?
21: Ooh. I'll say real.
22: It is not.
21: No.
22: It is ridiculous. His name is Andy Lambrose, and he went through the casting process.
21: Okay.
22: Yep. But it sounds like it could have been.
21: Yeah.
22: He was good. What a voice,
21: he
22: right?
21: Was good.
22: He was good. Here's the next commercial.
0: Mm-hmm. Mr. Green?
1: Yeah.
0: You need any help?
21: Mr. Who?
0: Want
22: Mr.
0: my
22: Green?
0: Coke?
22: Like me and Joe
0: Really?
22: Green?
0: You can have it.
22: Oh. Get a smile.

0: kid catch.
1: Wow.
2: Gave him his jersey.
0: So, this is from Coca-Cola, and it's called Hey Kid Catch.
2: Yeah.
0: And so the young boy in this commercial with football star Mean Joe Green was discovered while playing football at his own school.
2: No.
0: No, that is ridiculous. No, he was an actor, and he got to hang out with
2: very famous commercial. He threw him his
0: jersey.
2: Very,
0: very famous.
2: Mike, it's before Mike's time. Mike doesn't remember.
0: Do you know that commercial, Mike?
3: I've seen this, yes.
2: Oh, have you?
0: Okay.
2: Okay.
0: All right, here's the next commercial. This is kind of a funny one.
4: But even hair born this beautiful needs a little help along the way. Before gray comes, and certainly after. Does she or doesn't she? With Miss Clairol hair color so natural,
2: does she or doesn't she?
0: That's right. Does she or doesn't she? But only her hairdresser knows for sure.
2: Unless she's doing it at home.
4: More women use Miss Clairol than any other hair coloring.
0: I mean, that's kind of a funny concept.
2: What's the question?
0: The woman who created this "Does she or doesn't she?" slogan came up with the idea from her own experience wondering whether women colored their hair.
2: Okay.
0: Yeah, it is real.
2: This
0: slogan was created in 1955.
2: Whoa.
0: Isn't that crazy?
2: Wow.
0: When she would look at women and say, does she or doesn't she? That's smart. That was very smart.
2: Yeah.
0: All right, here's another one.
2: She's got an island now.
0: Right.
2: She lives on an island.
5: Come alive. Come alive. You're in the Pepsi generation.
6: Who is the Pepsi generation? Just about everyone with the young view of things. Active, livelier people with a liking for Pepsi.
2: They were trying to
6: light refreshment
2: get people
6: with a bold,
2: that
6: clean
2: like
6: taste.
2: Coke.
6: Generous and flavorful.
2: The younger audience.
6: Pepsi
2: to
6: belongs
2: drink Pepsi.
6: To your generation.
2: Right?
0: Yeah, they just wanted to
2: like,
0: be real,
2: don't drink
0: Pepsi real,
2: so
0: real people, vibrant people, happy
6: everywhere.
0: People, Pepsi. Exciting people drink Pepsi.
5: Come
0: it's
5: alive.
0: The Pepsi generation.
2: Yeah.
0: So the famous Pepsi generation slogan came from a contest, and the person who wrote the winning slogan received a new car. Real or ridiculous?
2: Real.
0: That is real.
2: Yeah, I kind of remember
0: Do
2: that.
0: Do you?
2: Mm-hmm.
0: Pepsi launched the campaign in 1963, the year you were born.
2: And you know why they did it. Because just the having the contest
0: that's right. it
2: created
0: was huge.
2: More buzz.
0: That's right. Well worth the Yugo that the person won.
2: Right.
0: No, I'm kidding. I don't know.
2: That was smart. You know, you had this nationwide or worldwide contest that created more interest in Pepsi than
0: anybody
2: commercial.
0: Could have done itself.
2: Yeah, that's why.
0: Here's the last one.
7: I'm Jim Lovell. Can a child learn better by eating better? A 10-year Iowa breakfast study shows students who eat a nutritious breakfast have a better attitude towards work and scholastic attainment. That's why your family should have a nutritious breakfast. And a good way to start off breakfast is to drink what I drank in space. Tang. One glass contains a full day's supply of vitamin C, and Tang tastes great.
0: So
7: breakfast with Tang.
0: This
7: like
0: is
7: the study
0: Tang.
7: Says,
0: astronauts drink Tang
7: the
0: is
7: right.
0: the slogan.
2: Yeah.
0: And the famous Tang commercials claim that NASA astronauts drink Tang in space.
2: Yeah.
0: I guess we know that that's real because I played it.
2: I would say real.
0: That is real. Tang was actually taken into space
2: by
0: NASA astronauts, although NASA did not create the drink specifically for astronauts.
2: I only missed one of those.
0: That's true.
2: Not bad.
0: I mean, honestly, this is just more about reliving the commercials and learning a little bit about the background of them. But you did well anyways.
2: I took a Prevagen before the show. So.
0: Excellent.
2: All righty. I need to take something before
0: I know you do.
2: Sit with you for 5 hours.
0: There
2: here.
0: Could be other things that would be more helpful, or indeed as helpful.
2: Maybe blindfold.
0: That's not something you ingest, but sure, go ahead. That wouldn't bother me any. Go for it.
2: A blindfold.
0: Go, do it.
2: All right.
0: I wouldn't have to look at you either.
2: I'll give you a blindfold.
0: Okay, that won't work.
2: Boston Blackie coming up next. 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
2: 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Okay, Lisa, it's time for my favorite classic radio show, Boston Blackie. Now, Boston Blackie was a fictional amateur detective character created by Jack Boyle. He was a criminal and a safecracker and a master thief, but he went to jail and was rehabilitated, and he used his knowledge of the underworld to fight crime. He was known as enemy to those who make him an enemy, friend to those who have no friend. And you can see Boston Blackie in silent films from 1919 through 1927. And then in 1941, Chester Morris starred in 14 Columbia Pictures. And Boston Blackie was a big and successful character and movies, radio, and then eventually TV. On television, Kent Taylor played him in 58 episodes. But on radio, Chester Morris played him, and then Dick Calmar. And we have a Dick Calmar broadcast for you. It's number 113 in the series from June 11th, 1947. Here's part one of Boston Blackie.

0: What was that address again, Mary?
1: 2400 Wallace Street. It should be in the next block, Blackie.
0: You want me to wait after I drop you off?
1: Well, that depends on what you've got to do. If it's something that might lead you into trouble, wait for me.
0: Well, you know I never get into trouble, Mary. It's only the criminals I go after that get into it.
1: Well, that's the way it's been up till now. But every time you leave me, I start to worry.
0: Don't you trust me, lady?
1: Oh, Blackie, you know how important you are to me.
0: Well, I'm kind of important to me, too, Mary. Now, stop worrying. And here's that 2400 address. I'll pick you up in half an hour, if you like.
1: Well, I don't know how long I'll be. You better go, and I'll take a cab. But, Blackie, please.
0: I promise not to get hit by some gangster's bullet, if only because we have a date tonight, okay?
1: Sure.
0: I'll see you tonight. My cold ought to be better by then.
1: Well, I certainly hope so. Bye.
0: Bye.
2: Morning. What can I do for you?
1: I'm Mary Wesley. I phoned you earlier this morning.
2: Oh, that's right. You did. Sit down.
1: Thank you.
2: Okay. What's your problem, Miss Wesley?
1: First, is this as good a private detective agency as you advertise?
2: We're modest, Miss Wesley. Or even better than that.
1: Well, we'll soon find out. I have a difficult job for you.
2: Harder they are, the better we like them. What do you want us to do?
1: I want you to follow someone.
2: Shadowing's easy, Miss Wesley. So easy we sometimes hate to take money for. Oh, but we will.
1: Well, I think you'll find it rather hard to follow this person. And whatever the cost, I'll pay it. Money is no object.
2: Then what is the object in following this man?
1: Well, that's not important. I just want you to follow him everywhere he goes. Now, don't let him out of your sight for 1 minute. I want you to get a detailed report on everything he does. But everything.
2: Can do. My man will watch him every minute. Now, just one little detail. What's the name of the guy you want shadowed?
1: His name is Boston Blackie.
3: And now back to Dick Calmer as Boston Blackie. Enemy to those who make him an enemy. Friend to those who have no friend.
4: Hello, boss.
5: Hello, Tommy. Where you been?
4: Me? I've been...
5: No, don't tell me. I know. Gone down to the Herald building to get your newspaper off the truck again.
4: But I had a boss. I just had to see what Dick Dash Detective did to Peach Face, and I couldn't wait.
5: You'd take your sweet time about going to see your dying mother, but you can't wait for the paper to come out to see what happens to Dick Dash.
4: Oh, boss, sometimes I wait for the paper to be delivered.
5: You wait for the paper when you don't wake up till just before it's delivered. Now, look, sit down. I want to talk to you.
4: You want to see Dick Dash? He's going to take the fuzz off Peach Face's kiss,
5: look,
4: Annie.
5: Sit down, or I'll take the nose off yours. Now, we got this new stick-up racket going, and it's going great. But it can be greater.
4: Yeah, I know. We've been doing awful good lately, ain't we?
5: Yeah, but it's only the beginning. Now, listen, Tommy, I want...
4: Want me to duck, boss?
5: No, just sit where you are. I might need you.
4: Oh, I get it.
5: Come in.
0: Hello, Fredericks.
5: Well, Boston Blackie, what do you want down here? As if it would make any difference to me.
0: Any other time, Fredericks, I'd resent talk like that. Now I'm taking it.
5: Well, what's the rover boy got roving around in his mind? You know Tommy, don't you?
0: Who'd want to?
4: Look, Blackie, maybe I...
0: Sit down, small stuff. I came here to see your boss, not to clip you.
4: Oh, is that so? Well, kid, let's start something right now.
5: Shut up, Tommy.
4: Okay.
5: Blackie may want something here, but I don't think it's trouble.
0: You're right, Fredericks. It's a job.
5: A job? I didn't think you worked, Blackie. Except on people like us.
0: Well, the time has come when I think I ought to work with people like you. It's all right. Laugh if you want, Fredericks, but I need money. That's not funny to me.
5: You broke, Blackie? I don't believe it.
0: I'll tell you how broke I am. You're in a good racket. The risk is high, but so is the take. I want in.
5: Oh, now, Blackie, please. Aren't you being just a little corny? You don't think I'd trust you within a mile of me when I'm doing a job, do you?
0: I didn't expect you to, no. But you could give me a chance. Find out if you can trust me. Then if you can, let me in. I could be a big help to you.
5: Now, that's the first thing you've said that I can believe, Blackie. I tell you what I'll do. You can come in on a job with us tonight.
0: All right.
5: Now, wait a minute. I'm no sucker. You're in on my terms.
0: I'm listening.
5: There may be trouble. And if there is, and if I have the slightest idea that you were responsible, I'll kill you before you can move an eyelash.

0: Hello?
1: Mary, this is Blackie.
0: Oh, Blackie, I called your apartment 10 times since I got home and you weren't there. Now, where are you?
1: In a phone booth on Wheaton Street. I've just come from seeing Fredericks.
0: Seeing him or trying to see him?
1: I saw him. And he didn't see through me. Well, not completely. But he's ruined our date tonight.
0: Well, I don't mind that too much, as long as you got what you wanted. Only be careful, please, Blackie. For me.
1: I'll do my best. I'm going out with Fredericks tonight, sort of a trial. I'll be with him from 8 till midnight when we pull a job.
0: Well, then, I won't see you till tomorrow?
1: Yeah, that's the way it looks. Oh, how did you do with your end of the deal?
0: Oh, don't worry. A man from the Brown Detective Agency will follow you everywhere you go. He'll see everything you do.
1: Good. Now, all I have to do is hope that Inspector Faraday doesn't interfere.
0: Yeah.
1: Because if I'm in the groove tonight, Fredericks and his boys will be in the bag tomorrow.
2: Now keep moving through the bushes till you're under that first window there, Blackie.
1: All right, Fredericks.
2: And Tommy and Bill will drop the stuff down to us.
1: Yeah.
2: Hey, you did a good job on that lock, Blackie.
1: Thanks. That's my new business from now on.
2: Yeah.
1: Hey, Fredericks, did you have to pick a place surrounded by bushes? Ouch! Those thorns hurt.
2: Yeah, you'll get a worse pain than that from this gun in your back if you cross us tonight, Blackie.
1: Why don't you stop that talk? I'm in this because I want to get something out of it. And that's all. Oh, I'm glad we're out of those bushes, though. Which window do we stay under?
2: Oh, the one just above us now.
1: Oh.
2: Hey, there's Bill up there. Toss the stuff down, Bill.
3: Okay.
1: Where's Tommy?
2: Yeah, watching the entrance of the building so Bill can work without having to be his own lookout.
3: Hey, down there. Catch.
1: I got it. Hey, what is this stuff?
2: Just something that's easier to steal than earn.
1: One guess. Money, huh?
2: A good guess.
3: Hey, Bill.
4: Yeah, boss?
3: We're ready to make a break for it. You stick up there as a lookout till we get away.
4: Sure, boss. I'll stay up here. Hey, boss.
3: Yeah? Yeah?
4: The watchman. He's coming around the back of the building. I can see him from here. I'd better let him have it.
3: Yeah, make it snappy.
1: Wait a minute. Quiet up there, Bill. He'll hear you. Fredericks.
2: Well, Blackie, start talking.
1: I'll handle the watchman. Okay with you?
2: Okay, but do it fast.
1: I'm on my way. I ought to be able to tag him just before he comes around the corner of the building.
2: I'll wait here, Blackie. Only don't get cute. Just don't get cute.
5: Something awful funny's going on here.
1: Good night, friend.
5: Oh.
1: I tagged him, Fredericks. He won't move for a while.
2: Better shoot him, Blackie. If he's alive, you'll know what you look like.
1: You're not the boss, boss. Well, Fredericks, I knocked him off. We better get going now.
2: Okay, Blackie. That was nice shooting. All right, come on. That shot will bring the cops here in no time.
1: Believe me, I'm not waiting around to say hello to them. Let's go.
2: Yeah.
1: For some reason or other, I don't mind the thorns on these bushes as much as I did.
2: Maybe it's because you don't have a gun in your back now.
1: What does that mean?
2: That you're okay, Blackie. I can use you. Shooting that watchman set you in solid.
1: Thanks. Hey, there's Tommy at the car. Where's Bill?
2: Probably still in the building. But he'll get away. If he doesn't, so what? I've got you to take his place.
6: That's the first portion of Boston Blackie from June 11th, 1947, starring Dick Calmar. Hope you're enjoying this. We'll get back to it right after this.
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10: Here's your WTLO forecast. I'm staff meteorologist Megan Mulford. Cloudy skies with a few peaks of sun with fog early today, with thunderstorms likely. High temperatures reach up to 84. Southwesterly winds, 5 to 10 miles an hour. Partly cloudy skies with fog in spots. Tonight, thunderstorms likely. Lows level off around 66. With your WTLO forecast, I'm staff meteorologist Megan Mulford. Currently, it's 75 degrees.
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13: Carl, I wanted to check in with you because you've been feeling really well, and I know that's partially due to our new product that we've been advertising here on Hollywood 360, 120 Life.
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13: 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So it's still there. Mm-hmm. And the thing about 120 Life is they're suggesting that we do a little experiment, is to get your blood pressure taken now and then try 120 Life for 14 days. 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
6: 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All right, Lisa, we're listening to my favorite series of all time, Boston Blackie. And Dick Kalmar, in real life, was married to Dorothy Kilgallen. Dorothy Kilgallen was like the Barbara Walters of her day. And she really was. I mean, she was super famous columnist. And he was married to her. They lived in New York in a huge penthouse, 16-room penthouse in real life. And then they had a morning breakfast show called Breakfast with Dorothy and Dick. And that was hugely, hugely popular. And then once a week, he starred as Boston Blackie. And this is a June 11th, 1947 broadcast. It's number 113 in the series. Here's the conclusion to Boston Blackie.
14: I'm awful proud of what you did last night, Blackie. I think we ought to celebrate.
1: Suits me. Like to go to the Carlton tonight?
14: You talked me into it.
1: We're celebrating a little early, you know, honey. I'm in the Fredericks gang, all right, but I still have to find out where their next job is so I can have Faraday there to grab them.
14: What would the inspector do without you? And for that matter, what would I do?
1: Oh, that's what I like. An interruption when the conversation was getting good. Come in.
15: Hello, Blackie.
1: Hello, Faraday, old pal. Mary and I were planning to go out to celebrate. Want to join us?
15: Blackie, when you and Miss Wesley go out, she's going home. And you're probably going downtown with me.
1: You mean there's a doubt in your mind?
15: Not much of a one, I'll tell you that. Blackie, you've been trying to get something on a guy named Fredericks, huh?
1: Don't look now, Inspector, but I've practically gotten what I want. I was on a job with him last night.
15: That's what I thought. You shot the watchman on that job, didn't you?
16: Sure, with blanks.
15: Blanks? Since when would a blank cartridge kill a man?
14: What?
15: That watchman was found shot to death, Blackie.
16: Well, listen, we...
15: Not that it should be any news to you.
14: Blackie.
16: Hold it, Mary. You know how wrong Faraday generally is. Inspector, for your information, I went on that job last night to get evidence you need, and I did shoot the watchman, just as I said. But I used a blank cartridge, and that's definite.
15: Maybe, only I don't believe it. Let me see your gun.
16: Sure, if you want to. But I've taken the blanks out and reloaded it with real bullets.
15: That's all. You never had blanks in it, Blackie. Blanks don't kill people, and that watchman you shot is dead.
16: Are you serious?
15: You're the one who makes jokes, not me.
16: Wait a minute, Faraday. I didn't kill anybody. This was part of a plan, and I have an alibi.
15: Yeah?
16: Mary hired a detective to follow me everywhere I went. He was there when I fired at that watchman, and he must have seen that watchman get up as soon as Fredericks and I ran away.
15: What?
16: I wanted in on the Fredericks gang so I could turn them over to you. Mary hired a private detective, so if something like this happened, I'd be in the clear.
14: Uh-huh. A private detective from the Brown Agency, Inspector Faraday. He saw what Blackie did, and he'll prove that the watchman wasn't really shot by Blackie.
15: Well, let's have him prove it.
14: Okay, I'll call the agency right away.
15: I hope this guy saw what happened, Blackie.
16: He saw everything, Faraday. He was instructed not to let me get out of his sight. And that agency has good men.
15: Mm. I got a good mind not to even wait to find out.
16: You've got a good mind. Your mind is so dull, you could be arrested for carrying a blunt instrument. Now, just wait till you hear what this detective has to say.
15: I'll wait.
17: Brown Detective Agency, Brown speaking.
14: Mr. Brown, this is Mary Wesley.
17: Oh, Miss Wesley, glad you called. I've been trying to get in touch with you for hours.
14: Well, I haven't been home all day. Mr. Brown, I want you to speak to Inspector...
17: Well, Miss Wesley, I'm afraid I have to give you an unpleasant report.
14: Huh?
17: My man lost Boston Blackie's trail late this afternoon. Couldn't find a trace of him after that.
18: And now, back to Boston Blackie. A man named Fredericks heads a stick-up gang, and in an effort to trap him, Boston Blackie joins him in a robbery. During the robbery, Blackie shoots a watchman. A private detective was supposed to be following Blackie to testify, if necessary, that the watchman got up after the shot because Blackie used blanks. It turns out, though, the watchman is found, shot, and killed. And when it is learned that the private detective lost Blackie's trail before the robbery, Blackie has no way of proving that he didn't kill the man. As we return to our story, Faraday prepares to take Blackie to jail for murder.
16: Faraday, you have to listen to me.
15: I'll listen to you in the lineup, Blackie. And when I get you into that light in the detective bureau, I want you to talk plenty.
16: I like the light I'm under right now. Have you ever seen a prettier chandelier?
15: I've never seen a prettier mess than you're in right now.
14: Inspector Faraday, please, now let Blackie...
15: Quiet, Miss Wesley,
14: but
15: huh?
14: Inspector, all Blackie needs is a little time, and then he'll find the man who killed that watchman.
15: You've been around Blackie so much, you're beginning to think like him.
16: If you'd stick around, maybe you'd start thinking, period. Give me just a few hours, and I'll clear this up for you, Faraday. I promise
15: it's you. Clear enough already, Blackie. So you're going to headquarters. And no tricks.
16: Why, you know I'd never pull a trick on you.
15: No, not much. But this time you don't get a chance. Turn around, Blackie. I want you back to me.
16: It's impolite.
15: All right, apologize to Emily Post later. Turn around, I said. This time I'm going to make sure there are no tricks.
16: Faraday, you're making a mistake.
15: Sure, I know.
16: All right, my back is turned.
14: Oh, Inspector, won't you listen?
15: And not to you, Miss Wesley, so be quiet.
14: No.
15: All right, Blackie, take your gun out of your pocket, then put both hands over your head.
16: With my gun in one hand?
15: Yeah, with your gun in one hand, pointing at the ceiling. You can't shoot me with your gun in that position. I can walk over and take it.
16: You're clever, Inspector. All right, my gun is in my hand and my hands are in the air.
15: And I'm coming up behind you and...
14: Blackie, what's happening?
15: Hey, the lights. Blackie, come back here. Come back, where are you going?
16: The same place the light in that chandelier just went, Inspector. Out!
19: This guy, Dick Dash, sure is great, boy, sure is great.
20: What do you do all night, Tommy? Wait up for Dick Dash to come out in the morning?
21: He went down and got off the newspaper truck again this morning, boys. I think the guy's nuts.
20: Well, I'm glad you're not, Bill. Smart work after the stick-up last night. What made you get down to make sure that watchman was dead?
21: This sap looked up when you and Blackie ducked through the bushes, boss.
20: Huh?
21: I was still watching in the second-story window. I saw him.
19: Hey, boss... Dick Dash has peach face backed into a potato peeler.
20: Shut up about Dick Dash, will you, Tommy?
19: All right.
20: So, you shot the watchman yourself, huh, Bill?
21: Yeah, and just in time, too. He was just getting up. I let him have it, and that was all. You know, I wasn't surprised that guy was alive. Didn't trust Blackie.
20: Yeah, I almost didn't. I sure don't now.
21: Think we better get out of town?
20: No, not yet. Blackie will be here pretty soon. He knows the score. He knows what's happened to him, and he'll be here to make sure something happens to us. Tommy. Tommy, you put down those funnies and listen to me. Oh,
19: sure, boss.
20: Look, you get in his closet here.
19: In the closet? What for?
20: Insurance.
19: What are you talking
20: Blackie
19: about?
20: Blackie may be here to cause trouble. If he does, he'll be standing with his back to the closet when he starts it. I want you to come out and finish it. And him.
19: Oh, yeah, sure. Dick Dash did something like this once. Sure, boss. I'll listen from in here. If it gets tough, well, just leave it to me.
20: Leave Dick Dash out here. You can't read in the closet anyway. Bill.
21: Yeah?
20: First chance we have, let's get rid of that guy.
21: Yeah, that comic detective of his gets on my nerves, too. Guy goes nuts waiting to find out what's going to happen the next day.
20: Well, he's not the only guy who's nuts about those things. I'm just getting so, I don't like the guy anymore.
21: Uh-oh.
20: Yeah, lay on, that's Blackie. If he starts something, you know what to do.
21: Yeah.
20: Come in.
0: Hello, Fredericks. Hello, Bill.
20: Hi.
21: Hi.
0: Well, 3 out of 4 of us are here. Where's Tommy?
21: Out getting his funny papers.
0: Getting them a little late this morning, isn't he?
21: Yeah.
0: Well, I'll take care of you two before he gets here and then handle him.
21: What?
0: Don't reach for your gun, Bill.
21: Tough, aren't you, Blackie?
0: You'll find out, both of you. Okay, reach, and turn your back to me.
20: What's wrong, Blackie?
0: You know what's wrong. That watchman was found dead, and Faraday thinks I killed him.
20: Well, you shot him, remember? Cozy, weren't you, Blackie?
0: I thought so at the time. I'm a little cozier now, though. Tommy! Out of that closet.
21: Nobody's in the closet, Blackie.
0: No? Then what's the comic page of this paper lying around here for? Tommy's here, all right, and he's in there. You coming out, Tommy? Want a personal invitation? All right. Neither of you guys get cute now. You won't like what happens if you do.
21: There's nobody in there, Blackie.
0: All right, Tommy, out. No? Okay, I'll drag you out.
20: Okay,
0: come on, you little... Ooh.
19: I did it, boss. Just like in Dick Dash Detective. When he yanked open the door, I let him have it. Blackie will be out for an hour.
20: Good. This is the only place he knows about where he can find any of us. I'll beat it, both of you. I'll get in touch with you. Maybe we're out of business in this town. But after Faraday picks him up, I guarantee you, so's Boston Blackie.
4: Oh.
22: Hello, Mary. Sorry to wake you up.
4: Oh, Blackie, where you been?
22: Most of yesterday, I was unconscious on the floor of Frederick's office.
4: Blackie.
22: I'm all right now, except that I still have my cold, and most of the night I've been hiding from the police.
4: Oh, well, don't come up here. My apartment's being watched, and not because the police think I'm cute.
22: I know, they think I'm cute. Oh. Well, I do have a cute bump on my jaw.
4: Blackie, go to see Faraday and try to explain what really happened.
22: No, Mary, he's got no reason to believe me yet, and I've got to be free in order to clear myself.
4: Well, how are you going to start?
22: I'm not sure yet. Of course, I know who killed that watchman.
4: Yeah?
22: It's one of Frederick's men. Yeah. But I have no proof, and I've got to find Frederick's, if I can.
4: Oh, Blackie, please. Now, don't do anything foolish. If you haven't found what you want by morning, give yourself up. Oh, please. I'm scared.
22: Think how scared Frederick's ought to be about now. Well, I've got one lead on how to get to him. Yeah. A lead that has to do with the comic pages. Only, believe me, it isn't very funny.
23: Okay, number 6, you're all loaded. Get rolling.
24: Okay.
23: Oh, hold number 7. You got to haul a few hundred more this time.
24: Hey, you.
23: Yeah?
24: Sorry to bother you when you're busy.
23: Hey, I know who you are. You're Boston Blackie, I mean. Hey, you're in an awful jam, Blackie.
0: I know I am, and I'm here to get out of it. Some guy comes here almost every morning to buy a paper off one of these trucks.
23: Yeah, sure does. Well, he hasn't been here this morning. Well, not yet, I mean.
0: Well, look, when he gets here, I want to talk to him.
23: Oh, sure, Blackie. Want me to point him out to you?
0: No, I know what he looks like. Only it's late, and looks like he's not going to show up.
23: Yeah, could be. Sure would like to help you, Blackie, if I could. I'm sorry.
0: Right. Okay. Thanks, anyhow.
23: Blackie.
0: Yeah?
23: The guy you were talking about. Here he is now.
0: That's the guy, all right. Give me that paper and tell him to step behind this truck to get it.
23: Okay. Oh, but Blackie...
0: Give me that paper, quick.
23: Oh, sure. Here you are.
0: Now, send that guy back here and don't tell him who he's going to meet.
23: Okay.
19: Say, mister, I'll have one of those papers this morning. I gotta see Dick Dash Detective before I leave town.
23: Oh, you're leaving town?
19: Yeah.
23: Well, there's a man behind this truck with some extra papers. He'll sell you one.
19: Thanks. Thanks a lot. Hey, you with the papers. Give me one of those things. I gotta see...
0: You have to see me first, Tommy. And don't reach for a gun. No, don't yell. And keep your back up against that truck.
19: I didn't do nothing, Blackie. I didn't hurt nobody.
0: That watchman was more than hurt at that holdup. He was killed. And I think you killed him.
19: No, I didn't kill him. It wasn't me.
0: Who was it, then?
19: I don't know.
0: Lucky I didn't hear you, Tommy, or you'd get another clip. Now, who killed that watchman?
19: Wait, Blackie, wait. Don't clip me again. It was Bill.
0: Yeah. That's all I wanted to know. Okay, where is he?
19: But he left town last night. I don't know where he went.
0: Wait,
19: Blackie, honest, I don't know.
0: I'll find out where. He killed that watchman with his own gun?
19: Yeah, Blackie, yeah.
0: How do you know?
19: I heard Bill tell Fredericks.
0: Where's Fredericks?
19: I don't...
0: Tommy, I'm gonna...
19: Okay. He's living under the name of Colfax in the Walton Hotel.
0: That's different. Okay, Tommy. Here's your funny papers. Let's see how you like reading him in jail.
15: Frankie, this is the first time I've ever arrested a man and then let him go to a hotel. The things I let you get away with.
0: Faraday, you let me come here to the Walton, but you came with me, didn't you? I surrendered to you on that condition. You let me do this.
15: Yeah, I know.
0: All right. Here's 905. This is supposed to be Frederick's room.
15: And this is where I take a chance on letting you run out on me again, isn't it?
0: No, Faraday. No chandeliers.
15: And no more than 5 minutes, or I'm coming in there and arresting you for good.
0: You mean for murder, don't you?
15: You know what I mean.
0: I always do.
15: Very funny.
0: But do you? Faraday, listen at the door now. Promise you an earful.
15: Mm, you and your promises.
0: Get out of sight, Faraday.
15: I'm out of sight.
0: Well,
15: you just be sure to stay in that room.
0: Shh.
2: Yeah, who is it?
0: It's Tommy with the funny papers. Hello, Fredericks. What? And don't close the door. I'm coming in.
2: I'll keep you out.
0: Stop pushing, Fredericks. I'm in.
2: Yeah. What do you want?
0: To finish what I started in your office last night. Only this time, no closet gimmicks. This is going to be done my way.
23: It won't do you any good to kill me, Blackie. I could tell the police you didn't really kill that watchman. I'm the only one that knows that Bill did it. I'm your only alibi. Well, you got to keep me alive.
0: Do I? We'll see about that. I see you're packing. Going somewhere?
23: Yeah, you know I got to blow town.
0: Not taking much with you. It's a sort of a small valise.
23: Well, I like to travel light.
0: I want to see how light.
23: What are you looking for in that suitcase?
0: Money. The dough you got from the stick-ups. And here it is. Well, I'll take this and you.
23: Maybe you know a lot, Blackie, but it's not going to do you any good. Outside that window behind you, it's a long way down. And I'm going to see
0: you
23: find out personally.
0: Okay, Frederick.
23: Show you.
0: I've been waiting for this.
23: I'll give you.
0: Come in, Faraday.
15: Okay, I heard everything. So this guy there on the floor is the guy in back of all those robberies, huh?
0: Yeah, that's him. Name is Fredericks. That character Tommy I brought down to you works for him.
15: Yeah?
0: This guy here is the boss.
15: Mm-hmm.
0: The guy who really shot and killed the watchman is a fellow named Bill. With a little coaxing, either Fredericks or Tommy will tell you where he's hiding out.
15: Good. It's going to be a lot of fun coaxing him, too. You know, Blackie, maybe it takes a little longer when we work alone on a case, but we sure get results.
0: Want to know a way we can solve cases quicker?
15: Well, I sure do.
0: On the next case, when we work alone, I'll work alone.
6: And that's Boston Blackie from June 11th, 1947, program 113 in the series starring Dick Calmar as Boston Blackie is heard on Mutual. Time now for this month in music history.
13: It sure is. We are going back to the year 1985. I chose some great songs that really represent that year, including this one.
6: Mm. Power of Love.
13: Right.
6: Huey Lewis and the News.
13: That's exactly right. And was featured in what film?
3: Weep,
6: Back to the Future.
13: There it is. So,
6: man, am I on or what?
13: You are on a roll, but
6: holy
13: we'll see.
6: Moly.
13: There's a few more hours
6: to go. You know
13: what,
6: Lisa? I'm like butter. I'm on a roll.
13: That's right, you are. So this was released in 85, and it was the group's first number one hit on the Billboard Hot 100, and, of course, featured in Back to the Future. And really, it sounds like 1985 to me.
6: Who sings better, me or Huey Lewis?
13: Well, you have to sing for me.
6: I think he's
13: a little
6: better. He's a little better.
13: But you don't know the words, do you?
6: No.
13: No.
6: Don't need fame.
13: Come on.
6: To ride this train.
13: I'm going to go with Huey Lewis on this one.
6: I would agree with you.
13: There's still more time to go. We still have Name That Tune coming up.
6: All right. So. When we come back, it's more of Hollywood 360. Stick around.

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1: 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All right, in our next hour, it's a 1939 comedy episode of the Jack Benny program. But first, we'll play Stump the Host. Lisa will ask about surprising facts about everyday things. Is that right?
2: That's right. I'm not gonna. That's right. I'm going to tell you about it rather than ask you about it.
1: All right. We'll see you soon.

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1: President Trump is weighing in on the escalating trade war with Canada.
2: The United States has been ripped off for 50 years by Canada. We don't need their product, and they need our product. They do all of their business almost with us, and we do very little with them.
1: The president speaking from Dublin, Ireland, where he met with his Irish counterpart. An arrest in Mississippi following the death of Tasia Fortune, the mother of four, was found hanging from a tree behind a vacant house in Jackson.
3: This case remains active, and additional arrests will be pending as our investigators continue to follow the evidence wherever it leads.
1: Police Chief Rachel Brackney, Jacques Ratliff has been taken into custody. Autopsy results still pending. 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
10: Here's your WTLO forecast. I'm staff meteorologist Megan Mulford. Cloudy skies with a few peaks of sun with fog early today, with thunderstorms likely. High temperatures reach up to 84. Southwesterly winds, 5 to 10 miles an hour. Partly cloudy skies with fog in spots. Tonight, thunderstorms likely. Lows level off around 66. With your WTLO forecast, I'm staff meteorologist Megan Mulford. Currently, it's 75 degrees.
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14: 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Sam, sweetheart.
12: 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I can't keep him away. The Lone Ranger, the Shadow, the Master Benger.
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18: 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I'm Carl Amari, and this is Hollywood 360, the radio show that presents all things entertainment, including trivia contests and games, movie reviews, celebrity interviews, showbiz news, and classic radio shows. My co-host is the captivating Lisa Wolf. In this hour, Jack Benny and all his gang present the Jack Benny program from 1939, but first it's Stump the Host. To stump the host, Lisa will present surprising facts about everyday things. I'll try to guess while you play along at home, right, Lisa?
19: That's right, Carl. We'll see how much you know and how much you don't know.
18: Well, I took a Prevagen before the show, so.
19: So maybe you know a little bit more.
18: Yeah.
19: Oh, we'll see. Mm-hmm. Time will tell.
18: Mm-hmm.
19: The tiny pocket on a pair of jeans was originally made for carrying coins.
18: Real.
19: True or false?
18: Real.
19: I'm going to need a true or false on this
18: true.
19: One. I'm sorry. It was actually made to carry a pocket watch. So designed
18: I hate when I get them wrong.
19: In the 1800s to protect your pocket watch.
18: Really?
19: I like a pocket watch.
18: Do you?
19: I like
18: so
19: watches.
18: So old-fashioned.
19: I know I don't have one, but
18: oh
19: I feel like I would if I was okay. In the 1800s. All right. Well, you're starting off.
18: You were born in the 1800s.
19: If I was.
18: Yeah.
19: You're starting off strong.
18: Okay.
19: The dot above a lowercase I or J is called a tittle.
18: True.
19: That is true. Yeah. Tittle is the official name for that small dot.
18: Mm-hmm.
19: The first documented computer bug was a moth.
18: A moth? Huh. Real.
19: That is true.
18: Yeah.
19: In 1947, engineers found a moth trapped inside a Harvard Mark II computer, and they documented computer bug. And now,
18: are you kidding?
19: No,
18: that's so interesting.
19: I know.
18: Gosh,
19: I'm interesting,
18: and I got it right.
20: Yeah, baby.
19: Yeah, you did, but it was a good guess. The world's oldest continuously operating hotel. Hotel California.
18: Yeah,
19: has been run by the same family for more than 2,000 years.
18: No, impossible. No.
19: A false?
18: False.
19: It's right. Well, it is false, but it has been run for more than 1,300 years. It's Japan's Nishiyama Onsen. I can't
18: Amahara.
19: Say the rest of it. It opened in 705 and has been operated by the same
18: in
19: family.
18: 705. Oh, my goodness.
19: Yeah.
18: That's
19: hotel
18: crazy.
19: In Japan. The longest.
18: I hope they changed their sheets by now.
19: Right? It would be useful.
18: You know?
19: I think so.
18: I hope
19: as well.
18: Flip those mattresses.
19: That's right. The longest word.
18: Here's some. Let's flip the mattresses. What do you think of that
19: idea? What kind of accent
18: was that?
19: No, that
18: was my own accent.
19: Was that?
18: It was my Carl Amari accent.
19: Got it. Okay.
18: Yeah.
21: Maybe they don't have mattresses.
19: They
21: Maybe.
19: Just sleep
21: Maybe
19: on
21: it's
19: boards.
21: Just a mat on a floor.
18: It's probably just, a mat.
19: A board.
18: Yeah. Let's flip the mats.
19: The longest word in the English dictionary has more than 100 letters.
18: Real.
19: False.
18: Oh, man.
19: But it has 45 letters, and
18: them.
19: I have it,
18: Get
19: but
18: them
19: I can't.
18: Wrong.
19: Do you want me to pronounce
18: to say it? Yeah.
19: Okay. I'll tell you what it is. It's pneumo. Ultra.
18: Yeah.
19: Microscopic.
18: Yeah.
19: Silico volcano coniosis.
18: And what is that? Some disease that you have?
19: I'm not sure, actually. But probably. I probably
18: Here's
19: have
18: Lisa's
19: it.
18: Doctor. Lisa, I'm really sorry to tell you this.
19: That's not funny.
18: But you have
19: No, I said pneumo. Like.
18: And then you're like, well, what is that? And you're like, a very long tongue.
21: It looks like it's like a tiny pneumonia thing that
19: like,
21: you get from
19: pneumonia,
21: being in a volcano.
19: Ultra, and it's ultra microscopic, so it's very, very, very, very tiny. Right.
18: Yeah.
19: And it has to do with a volcano.
21: Yes.
19: That's right.
18: That's what you have.
19: That's right. That's what you have. The plastic tip at the end of a shoelace is called an eyelet.
18: Eyelet? No. I don't think
19: What's
18: so.
19: What's it called?
18: I don't know, but it's not an eyelet.
19: You're right. It's not. It's called an aglet. A-G-L-E-T. It keeps the lace from fraying.
18: Yeah.
19: Right.
18: I hate when you lose those aglets. You're trying to get the darn.
19: Does that happen to you?
18: Yeah.
19: What?
18: On my baseball spikes.
19: I don't think mine come off.
18: Yeah, they
19: okay.
18: They
19: I
18: come
19: can
18: off,
19: see it
18: and
19: for
18: then
19: baseball.
18: It's like then you got to lick the end of it. And
19: Ew.
18: You got to make it into a point, and you got to get it in there. Yeah.
19: You have to lick it and get
18: you
19: it in there.
18: You got to lick it. Yeah. What are you gonna do?
21: That's the whole thing comes off? Is that what you're saying?
18: The egglet comes off, and then it's just frayed.
19: It's an egglet.
18: Whatever.
19: Egglet.
21: I don't think I've experienced this.
19: I don't think so either.
18: An egglet sounds more edible.
19: It's egglet with an A. Okay. A-G-L-E-T. It's not edible.
18: Next.
19: The grooves around the edge of many coins, like a dime, the little grooves.
18: On the edges?
19: Yeah.
18: Okay.
19: Are called reading.
18: No.
19: It is. They were originally added to make it obvious if valuable metal had been shaved from the coin's edge, and it's called reading, R-E-E-D-I-N-G.
18: You know what?
19: What, Carl?
2: What you just said is one of the most insanely idiotic things I have ever heard.
19: Well, I didn't
2: make it up. Everyone in this room is now dumber for having listened to it.
18: Yeah.
19: You ready?
18: Yeah, I'm ready.
19: The hole in the cap of a ballpoint pen.
18: The hole in the cap of a ballpoint pen.
19: Right.
18: I didn't even know there was a hole in the cap of a
19: Do you have a ballpoint pen?
18: Okay.
19: No, there's no cap on there.
18: What about it?
19: It has a safety feature. That is a safety feature, the hole.
18: The hole is a safety feature?
19: Well, I don't know.
18: Okay,
19: what's the point of the hole is what I'm asking.
18: I'm going to say real.
19: True?
18: Yeah.
19: Yeah, it's a safety feature. I didn't know that either. So it can allow air to pass through if the cap is accidentally swallowed.
18: Oh, wow.
19: So air can get through it.
18: Like a donut or like a lifesaver. No, you know, lifesavers, when they first came out, they didn't have a hole in them. Those little... And then they...
19: That makes sense.
18: And then they renamed it lifesaver because it looked like a lifesaver.
19: I get it.
18: But go ahead. I'm trying to...
19: The number on a number two pencil.
18: The number, okay.
19: Okay.
18: Yeah.
19: Refers to how much graphite it contains.
18: Correct. Real.
19: It's not correct, no. It identifies
18: the
19: pencil...
18: Didn't I sound like I knew?
19: You did. It's close, though. It identifies the pencil's grade, which is the hardness. So a number two pencil is medium grade. More clay makes a harder mark, and then more graphite makes like a softer mark.
20: I'm sorry. That is a really boring story.
19: Well, it's an important story because you didn't know it.
18: Very boring.
21: Doesn't that ultimately determine how much graphite's in there?
18: Yeah, that's what I think.
19: I don't think so. It's not the amount of graphite. It's clay.
18: Yeah, I think, you know what?
19: No, you're wrong.
18: You are. Go ahead.
19: The average person will spend about 6 months of their life waiting at a red light.
18: Real.
19: That is true.
18: That's a long time.
19: That is a ridiculous amount of time.
18: Yeah.
19: Now, listen to this.
18: All right.
19: This is a true or false.
18: I'm listening.
19: You have to think, though.
18: Yeah. Contrary to popular belief, I am listening.
19: You do think. A can of regular soda will sink in water.
18: Can of regular soda? No, it will not. Floats.
19: Okay. That's funny you said that. I'm going to finish the sentence now.
18: Uh-huh.
19: A can of regular soda will sink in the water. A can of diet soda will float.
18: No, I think
19: that... And that is true, and I'll tell you why.
18: Am I wrong?
19: You're wrong.
18: Okay.
19: Because regular soda contains much more dissolved sugar, and it makes the unopened can heavier than the same size can of diet soda.
18: Okay.
19: Strange.
18: Yeah.
19: Yeah.
18: All right.
19: The Eiffel Tower was originally meant to be a permanent part of the Paris skyline.
18: Real.
19: No. It was built for the 1889 World's Fair and was originally scheduled to be taken down after 20 years.
18: Oh, really?
19: Yeah.
18: Didn't know
19: 1889
18: that.
19: 1889 was my year.
18: Wow. Those were interesting.
19: I think so.
18: Very interesting.
19: Thanks,
18: Lisa.
19: Carl.
18: All right.
19: You're interesting.
18: I got a lot of those, right?
21: What I learned is that I can swallow a pen cap and air will still pass
19: through.
21: That's
19: right.
18: That's right.
19: But you still could choke, but maybe there's less of a chance.
18: Here's some advice. Don't swallow a pen cap.
21: Fair enough.
19: I don't even have pen caps anymore.
18: When we come back, we're going to tune into the Jack Benny program. Stick around.
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18: 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And then I'll drift off into Never Never Land.
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18: 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All right, are you ready for the Jack Benny program? We play a lot of Jack Benny because he really was the most popular, the most famous comedian of the golden age of radio. And we have an early broadcast, 1939, from May 28th. And the cast does its version of Alexander Graham Bell, which was a big movie out at that time. Here's part one of the Jell-O program starring Jack Benny.
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3: The Jell-O program, starring Jack Benny, with Mary Livingston, Phil Harris, Kenny Baker, and yours truly, Don Wilson. 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

0: That was You've Got Everything, played by the orchestra. Now, ladies and gentlemen, we bring you Hollywood's newest glamour boy, Jack Benny. Hey.
1: Thank you. Hello again, this is Jack Benny talking, and Don, I appreciate your calling me a glamour boy, but really, that's not quite my classification.
0: Oh, it isn't?
1: No, Don, according to the latest publicity from Paramount, I'm the oomph man. Oomph.
0: The oomph man?
1: Yeah, you see, Don, a glamour boy is merely good looking, but when a star has in addition to that a certain charm and appeal to women, then he becomes an oomph man. Which is me.
2: You better stay out of the hot sun, brother.
1: Oh, you're here already. Listen, Phil, I'm not a fortune teller and I'm not psychic. But I see you soon scattering your brilliant remarks in greener pastures. And hello. You know, Don, ever since we switched the ending of the picture, Man About Town, and I Married Dorothy L'Amour, Phil has been a wreck. So jealous because I'm a ladies' man.
2: Me jealous? Why, every girl you go out with regards you as a big brother.
1: Well, that's part of my technique. I sneak up on them. So don't be so sour grapesy.
0: Oh, by the way, Jack, last week you had an argument with the studio about Rochester. Are you going to let him be in the picture?
1: Rochester? Oh, he's in it already, Don, and am I having trouble with him at the house? The airs he's been putting on.
0: Oh, getting ritzy, huh?
1: Ritzy? He bought a sport coat yesterday with three belts in the back. Not only that, it's getting so he won't wear anything but silk underwear.
2: Well, it's all right for him to wear silk underwear, isn't it?
1: Not when the monogram says J.B. No, sir.
0: Jack, I can't understand why you keep Rochester when he causes you so much trouble. Why don't you fire him?
1: Oh, I can't. You see, he found the treasure map of my backyard and won't give it back. But I'll get him in time.
3: Hello, Jack.
1: Oh, hello, Mary. Say, Mary, have you heard the latest? They changed the ending of the picture, and instead of Phil getting Dorothy L'Amour, I'm the one that marries her.
3: Yes, I know. She's sick about it.
1: She's nothing of the kind. And you're just making that up because Dorothy happens to be very fond of me. In fact, the other day she gave me an autographed sarong.
3: How do you look in it?
1: Gorgeous. Are you surprised?
0: Oh, Mary, Jack's got a new one. He says that everybody at Paramount's calling him the oomph man.
3: Yeah, but did Jack tell you how he got the title?
1: Quiet.
3: The director punched him in the stomach and he went oomph.
1: That's not the reason at all. They call me the oomph man because in this picture I'm virile and rugged.
3: Oh, yeah? Tell them what happened when you shot the wedding scene yesterday afternoon.
1: Oh, well, that was just a novelty, that's all. Something different.
0: What was it, Mary?
2: Yeah, tell him.
1: Oh.
3: Well, after Jack marries Dorothy, he's supposed to pick her up in his arms and carry her across the threshold.
1: Mary.
3: Well, Jack tried and tried, but he couldn't lift her.
0: And what happened?
3: She carried him across.
1: Mary, I told you it was just a novelty, something original.
0: Well, say, Jack, did you feel kind of silly being carried in a girl's arms?
1: Well, I didn't mind being in her arms, Don, but when she started to rock me, I thought that was going to... Anyway, let's drop the whole thing because we've got an important sketch to do tonight. Where's Kenny? Hey, Kenny. Kenny.
4: What?
1: It's time for your song.
4: Well, wait till I get through. The drummer's teaching me how to play poker.
1: Well, tell him to give you your shirt back and come over here.
4: Okay.
1: Phil, I wish you'd tell your boys not to take advantage of Kenny. He's too young to gamble.
4: Oh, yeah? I got over 1,000 marbles hid under my mattress.
1: I don't care what you've got. I don't want you learning how to play cards.
4: I got a fine chance to grow up around here.
1: Never mind. I don't want any more gambling. Now go ahead, young man, and sing your song.
4: I will not.
1: You will, too.
4: I tell you what. I'll match you 2 songs or nothing.
1: Kenny, sing your song and not another word out of you. Hold it a minute. There's the phone.
4: I'll bet $5 it's for me.
1: Quiet. Hello? Yes? Oh, he's right here, Mrs. Wilson. It's for you, Don. It's your wife.
0: Oh, thanks. Hello, dear. Yes, I know we're having company for dinner. Oh, that's up to you, dear. Any flavor will do. Well, strawberry or raspberry would be swell.
1: Don, we've got a long play to do.
0: We haven't had cherry in a long time. What about orange, darling?
1: Don, we've got a long play.
0: Oh, I know. Let's have lemon.
1: Don't forget lime. You might as well get them all in.
0: Well, look, sweetheart, it's all up to you. If you want a real tempting and economical dessert...
1: Give me that phone. Hello, Mrs. Wilson. Look for the big red letters on the box and hang up. We've got a play to do. Sing, Kenny. That was a frame-up if I ever heard one.

0: Very good. That was Melancholy Mood, sung by Kenny Baker. And, Kenny, that was a swell song, a natural for you.
1: I threw a seven, huh?
0: Kenny.
2: That's the first portion of the Jack Benny program from May 28, 1939. Jack and all his gang there, along with his wife, Mary Livingston, Phil Harris, and his orchestra, Don Wilson, Eddie Rochester Anderson. What a cast. Sponsored by J-E-L-L-O. We'll get back to it after this.

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5: Here's your WTLO forecast. I'm staff meteorologist Megan Mulford. Cloudy skies with a few peaks of sun with fog early. Today, with thunderstorms likely. High temperatures reach up to 84. Southwesterly winds, 5 to 10 miles an hour. Partly cloudy skies with fog in spots. Tonight, thunderstorms likely. Lows level off around 66. With your WTLO forecast, I'm staff meteorologist Megan Mulford. Currently, it's 75 degrees.
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9: 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All right, we're listening to Jack Benny and all his gang. The cast is doing a version of Alexander Graham Bell. Let's tune this in, the conclusion to the Jack Benny program.
10: And now, ladies and gentlemen, we have a great treat in store for you. Last week, the Benny Gypsies gave you their interpretation of Gunga Din, which took place in faraway India. And tonight, to show you that we get around, we take you to Boston, Massachusetts, and present our version of Daryl F. Zanuck's outstanding 20th Century Fox production, that grand tribute to a great man and famous scientist, Alexander Graham Bell. Thank you.
11: Can I go home now, Mr. Benny? I'm all in.
10: Not yet, Jojo. Now, as you all know, Don Ameche portrayed the famous inventor in the picture. So in our version, I will naturally play the title role.
11: May I ask why?
10: Certainly. Now, this picture also featured...
11: I said, why should you be Alexander Graham Bell?
10: Well, for one thing, Phil, the part fits me. I used to be an inventor myself. Wasn't I, Mary?
12: Oh, Jack, you weren't the first one to think of putting a mouse trap in a wallet.
10: I don't mean that. Years ago, when I was in the Navy, I invented a chin rest for portholes. They went over very big. Now, getting back to our play, Mary, you will be my wife, as portrayed on the screen by that sweet, gorgeous, beautiful, and talented young actress, lovely Loretta Young.
12: Well, if you think she's so good, why didn't you get her?
10: Don't think I didn't try. We're quite good friends, you know, but she had a previous engagement.
11: Listen, Dreamer, you're not even acquainted with Loretta Young.
10: I'm not, eh? It might interest you to know, Phil, that I've got Loretta's address right in my little book.
11: What book?
12: Guide to the Movie Stars, Holmes.
10: I mean my little red book. Now, Kenny...
13: Yes, Jack?
10: Kenny, when the play opens, I'm a poor, struggling inventor, and you're a wealthy businessman who finances my experiments. Do you think you can handle it?
13: I'll lay you 3-1, I can.
10: Now, Kenny... For the last time, I don't want to hear another word about gambling. You're too young. Anyway, you're going to be my backer. And as I was saying, Mary, you're going to be my patient, loyal wife. We've had a hard struggle. I'm trying to invent the telephone, and everybody thinks I'm a madman. They think I'm eccentric. They think I'm crazy. But you, my little wife, what do you think?
12: What do you think?
10: Mary, will you please get in the mood for Pete's sake? Now, the locale...
11: Say, Alexander, am I going to be in this?
10: Yes, Phil, you're going to be my assistant who helps me invent the telephone.
11: But, Jack, I'm a musician, not a mechanic.
10: Listen, Phil, I'd rather have you tinker with my toaster than tamper with Tannhauser. Any day. Now, our dramatic offering will go on immediately after a number by... Oh, come in.
14: Hello, Mr. Bailey.
10: Hello, Rochester. What do you want?
14: Say, boss, are you in a pleasant frame of mind this evening, or are you cloaked in gloom?
10: I'm feeling very good, Rochester. Why?
14: Well, I got some news that may turn your damper down.
10: What? What are you talking about?
14: Boss, remember when you and I were driving down to the studio in your car tonight?
10: Yes.
14: And when the motor kept stalling, you got mad and said, you wish somebody would steal this thing?
10: Yes.
14: Well, hallelujah, you're a pedestrian.
10: A pedestrian?
14: That's from the Latin.
10: I know where it's from. You mean to say somebody stole my car?
14: Well, all I know is I parked the car in front of the studio and went across the street to buy a cigar.
10: Uh-huh.
14: And when I got back, there was nothing there but the anchor.
10: Oh, that's awful. Now, who would want to steal my car?
12: Somebody that goes...
10: Now, don't be funny. My car's been stolen, and it's nothing to clown about.
15: Tell me, Jack, did you have any insurance on it?
10: Only Tornado. Ding the luck. Rochester, this is all your fault.
14: I'm sorry, boss.
10: Well, it's too late now to be sorry. Now, I want you to go right down to the police station and report the loss. Hurry up.
14: I ain't going near that police station.
10: Why not?
14: I'm behind in my alimony.
10: Alimony? Why, Rochester, I didn't know you'd been married.
14: Oh, boss, repeatedly.
10: Well, that's your business. Now get going.
14: Okay, goodbye.
10: So long.
11: Oh, say, Rochester, I see you're playing a part in our picture.
14: Yeah, that's right.
11: How you coming along?
14: Mr. Harris, I'm in the groove, on the beam, and dog victory. So long.
10: He's the biggest ham I ever saw.
12: The biggest, Jack?
10: Yes, the biggest. And I'm going to get out that car back if I have to offer a reward. Play, Phil. Now, where would I go if I were a Maxwell?

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Just as snug as a bug in a rug whenever I feel your kiss. 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First your arms come stealing and my heart goes on a roller coaster. Then I get that feeling like a little piece of toast in a toaster. 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

0: that was Snug as a Bug in a Rug, played by a mug in his lugs. How was that, Phil?
1: Thanks for the plug, Slug. Hmm.
0: Going from that neat bit of comedy to our dramatic highlight of the season, we are now going to offer our contribution to the annals of scientific progress. That epic of American ingenuity, Alexander Graham Bell. Wait for me. Now, the locale of our play is Boston, Massachusetts, in the year 1870. The scene is the little attic laboratory where we find Professor Bell and his assistant, Mr. Harris, working feverishly on their great invention, the telephone. Mrs. Bell has just entered the room. Curtain. Music.
2: I'll take it. Hello? Alexander Graham Bell's residence. What? No, you can't talk to him. He's busy inventing the telephone. Goodbye.
0: I'll say I am. Oh, Mr. Harris. Mr. Harris.
3: Yes, Professor Bell.
0: I think I've got something here. Hand me that duplex circuit repeater and the multiple induction coil. I'll attach them to the supervisory electromagnetic oscillator.
3: You're kidding.
0: I am not. Now, give me a hand. Give me a hand with this quadruplex frictional deflector.
3: Okay, here's the metallic cylindrical felicitator.
0: What's that?
3: The screwdriver.
0: Oh, trying to top me, eh? Wait a minute. I'll use this little hammer. There, that's coming along all right.
3: Say, Alex, I wish you'd hurry up and invent this telephone. A blonde gave me her number this morning, and I want to call her up.
0: Has she got a friend?
3: Oh, and she's gorgeous.
0: Oh, what am I rushing for? I'm married. I'm so absent-minded. But I'll tell you one thing, Harris. We got to work fast if we expect any more help from our financial baker, Mr. Backer. I mean, our financial backer, Mr. Baker. Now, help me with this vacuum generator.
2: Oh, darling, you look tired. You're working too hard, Alex. Much too hard.
0: I am?
2: Yeah, look at those bags under Harris's eyes.
0: Oh, well, he got those on his own time. But, darling, I must work hard. I know it's a mad dream. I know it sounds impossible. But I'm going to invent the telephone, or my name ain't Alexander Graham Bell. Come on, Harris. Let's get to work. Come in.
4: Well, what's this?
0: This is the laboratory.
4: Oh, pardon me.

0: Darn these interruptions. Harris. Mr. Harris. Mr. Harris, hand me that annunciator magneto.
1: Here you are.
2: Hello? Oh, hello, Barbara.
0: Now, hand me that vibrator.
1: Okay, Alex.
2: Did you have a good time last night? Who was there?
0: Oh, it still won't regenerate.
2: They were?
0: Hand me some more of that copper wire.
1: Here you are, Professor.
2: Well, look, Barbara, we'd love to come over, but Alex is still working on that invention of his.
1: How's it coming, Professor?
0: I'm afraid it won't work, Harris. I'm afraid it's a failure.
2: Oh, it's some gadget. He calls a telephone, but it'll never be a success.
0: I got another idea, Harris. Hand me that rheostat.
2: All right, Barbara, I'll call you later. Goodbye.
0: I don't know, Harris. The more I work on this, the tougher it seems to get. Sometimes I get so discouraged.
1: Don't give up, Prof.
0: I won't. Come in. Well, hello, Mr. Baker.
3: Hello, Alex. How's everything coming along?
0: I'm making great progress, Mr. Baker. Great progress. You see, it's my theory that if I could make a current of electricity vary in intensity precisely as the air varies in density during the production of multiple sounds, I should be able to transmit speech electromagnetically.
3: Oh, you can talk plainer, Nat.
0: But unfortunately, Mr. Baker, my financial resources are depleted. And before I can continue with my experiment, I must have additional monetary aid.
3: You mean more cash-a-roo?
0: That's a bullseye if I ever heard one.
3: Well, how much do you want?
0: $4 million.
3: Yeah!
0: Oh, I know. I know that sounds like a lot. But you've already given me $32. What's $4 million? What do you say? Why don't you gamble with me?
3: You said I was too young.
0: That was in the first routine. Oh, Mr. Baker, if I don't get the money from you, where else can I get it?
3: You mean I'm the only sucker in the world?
0: Yes.
3: All right then, Alex, I'll give it to you.
4: Hooray!
0: Did you hear that, darling? Did you hear that, Harris? He's going to give us $4 million.
3: Here you are, Professor. $1, $2, $3, $4, $5, $6, $10.
5: 2 years later.
3: $1,993,000. $1,994,000. $1,995,000. $1,995,000.
5: 4 years later.
3: $3,999,998.
0: Yes?
3: $3,999,999.
0: Yes, yes.
3: And 40 cents. I don't think I can make it.
0: Well, that's close enough. Thanks.
3: Well, I gotta go now. Goodbye.
0: Oh, wait a minute, Mr. Baker. Where can I reach you in case I need you again?
3: In the poorhouse. So long.
0: Oh, boy. $4 million. I wonder how he could carry so much money in his pockets.
2: He's got 2 pair of pants.
0: Oh. Well, Harris, we've got the money. You know what that means? You know what all this money means to us?
1: Yes, I can tie a can to my orchestra.
0: Yes, thank heaven. And it also means that I can finish my work, complete my invention. The telephone must and will be perfected. Let's go!
5: Six weeks later, and on March 10th, 1876, in a public auditorium in Boston, Massachusetts, the first telephone, a crude instrument, stands on the desk before Professor Bell. For the first time in history, he is about to transmit the human voice.
0: Quiet, gentlemen, please!
6: I got a chance.
0: Now, gentlemen, all I ask of you is to have patience. You're about to witness the most amazing demonstration of our time. Gentlemen, please.
7: Bring it on. What are you stalling for? Yippee!
0: Young man, I'm introducing a telephone, not a fan dancer. Now, gentlemen, in just a moment, I will transmit my voice by wire to Professor Homer J. Osgood, who is waiting on the other end of this line in Baltimore, 500 miles away. Silence, please. All right, gentlemen, the experiment begins. Mr. Harris, lift the receiver.
1: Yes, Professor.
0: Hello. Hello, Baltimore. Baltimore, hello. Hello, Baltimore. Hello, Baltimore. This will work. This must work. Hello, Baltimore. Baltimore, hello.
2: Did you put a nickel in?
0: Quiet. Gentlemen, please. Please, give me a chance. Hello. Hello, Baltimore. Baltimore, hello.
2: Boston Meat Market, your order, please.
0: Get off the line. I want Baltimore. Don't worry, gentlemen, I'll get it. Hello. Hello, Baltimore. Hello. Hello.
1: Jello.
0: I said hello.
1: And I said jello.
0: Hang up, I want Baltimore. Don't get disgusted, gentlemen. This will work. This must work. Hello. Hello, Baltimore. Baltimore, hello. Baltimore, hello. Hello. Hello. Hello.
4: Hello, Stanza.
0: At last. At last, Professor Osgood, can you hear me?
4: What?
0: I said, can you hear me? Am I coming over?
4: Don't come over this week. We got relatives.
0: I mean, am I coming over the wire? Can you hear my voice?
4: What?
0: My voice, my voice.
4: Oh, my boy's fine. He's in college.
0: No, no, no, not your voice. My voice. Sound, sound.
4: That's what I said. My son's in college.
0: Look, Professor Osgood, this is Alexander Graham Bell talking. This is important. This is for the advancement of science. Now, if you can hear me, repeat this sentence. I hear you clearly. Have you got that? I hear you clearly.
4: I love you dearly.
0: Hooray! There you are, gentlemen. The telephone is a success. Hooray! Oh, what a triumph. What a dramatic situation. What a picture this would make.
7: I'll buy it.
0: Thank you, Mr. Zanuck. Play, Phil.

0: This is the last number of the 35th program in the new Jell-O series, and we will be with you again next Sunday night at the same time. Now, come on with me, Mary. I'm going over to the police station to get a squad of men to go out and look for my car.
1: J. Edgar Hoover's in town. Why don't you get him, too?
0: He's just the man I need. Good night, folks.
2: J-E-L-L-O.
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4: Snug as a Bug is from the film The Gracie Allen Murder Case. This is the National Broadcasting Company.
5: That's the Jell-O program starring Jack Benny from May 28th, 1939, as heard on the Red Network. That was before NBC had split into or had kind of come together and were just NBC. There was the NBC Red Network, and then there was the NBC Blue Network. And then in about 1940 or 41, they just came together and were just the NBC network. It was sponsored by Jell-O. Jack and all his gang hope you enjoyed that. Time for this month in music history.
6: Here is our next song that defined 1985.
5: Oh my gosh, Breakfast Club.
6: That's right. That
5: this
6: was
5: is
6: the film that
5: Simple Minds, right?
6: That is true. And it's called...
5: Don't Forget About Me.
6: Yeah, Don't You or Don't You Forget About Me,
5: yeah.
6: Simple Minds. It spent 3 weeks at number one, and it was really inseparable from the hit film The Breakfast Club.
5: Yeah. I think it was the beginning and end of the movie. I think they used it twice.
6: It was, I mean, when you hear this song, obviously it's very connected
5: with the
6: movie.
5: That's why, though.
6: Exactly.
5: That doesn't happen too often where they use the same theme, beginning and end, but...
6: Well, maybe that was a good move, because certainly it was connected in your mind, so...
5: Yep, John Hughes, one of his greatest movies.
6: Yeah, it was a great movie. Great movie, great song.
5: I tell you what, there's never a time I'm flipping through on TV and this comes on, I don't watch it.
6: I know, it's really hard to turn the channel.
5: So amazing.
6: Agreed.
5: All of the young actors in there are just so great, you know? All right, thanks, Lisa Wolf and Mike Bubble Bath Castella, our executive producer. More of Hollywood 360 after this. Rain keeps falling down.
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We'll also play Name That Tune. It'll be all Dolly Parton songs. So stick around.

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1: I'm Paul Stevens. President Trump in Ireland for talks about trade and economic concerns.
2: We heard the president wrap up those remarks at the U.S. ambassador's residence and really speaking to a multitude of different topics, especially trade tensions and the relationship between the U.S. and Ireland.
1: Fox's Alex Hogan in Dublin. Mr. Trump set to watch some of the Irish Open golf tournament on a course that he owns, of course, off the Atlantic coast. A man is arrested in Jackson, Mississippi in the hanging death of a young black mother of four. The suspect ID'd as Jacques Ratliff.
3: Our investigators will continue to examine the evidence, follow leads, continue to conduct interviews, pursuing any additional information.
1: Jackson Police Chief Rochelle Brackney, the 29-year-old victim, Taisha Fortune, found dead August 3rd, hanging in the backyard of a property in Jackson. 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
7: Here's your WTLO forecast. I'm staff meteorologist Megan Mulford. Cloudy skies with a few peaks of sun with fog early today, with thunderstorms likely. High temperatures reach up to 84. Southwesterly winds, 5 to 10 miles an hour. Partly cloudy skies with fog in spots. Tonight, thunderstorms likely. Lows level off around 66. With your WTLO forecast, I'm staff meteorologist Megan Mulford. Currently, it's 75 degrees.
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3: Here's your WTLO forecast. I'm staff meteorologist Megan Mulford. Cloudy skies with a few peaks of sun with fog early today, with thunderstorms likely. High temperatures reach up to 84. Southwesterly winds 5 to 10 miles an hour. Partly cloudy skies with fog in spots. Tonight, thunderstorms likely. Lows level off around 66. With your WTLO forecast, I'm staff meteorologist Megan Mulford. Currently, it's 75 degrees.
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1: I'm Pam Puso. The Iran war and trade tensions, some of the topics touched on by President Trump, who is in Ireland.
2: Trump met with Ireland's president, Catherine Colonna, and the Taoiseach of the prime minister, Micheál Martin. The president wading into one of Ireland's most politically sensitive questions, telling the press he would love to see Irish reunification.
1: That's Fox's Alex Hogan in Dublin. When asked about the war with Iran, the president said it will work out fine. Fox's Trey Yingst is on an aircraft carrier.
3: We are on the USS George Washington in the Arabian Sea, the area of operation for CENTCOM right now in the war against Iran. And there has been quite a bit of activity. Last night, we saw nighttime operations of jets taking off.
1: The president predicting the war could end after the midterm elections. 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
8: Here's your WTLO forecast. I'm staff meteorologist Megan Mulford. Sunshine mixed with clouds at times this afternoon, with thunderstorms likely. Highs level off around 84, winds out of the southwest 5 to 10 miles an hour. Partly cloudy skies again tonight, thunderstorms likely. Lows around 66. With your WTLO forecast, I'm staff meteorologist Megan Mulford. Currently 75.
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3: Somerset weather. Here's your WTLO forecast. I'm staff meteorologist Megan Mulford. Sunshine mixed with clouds at times this afternoon, with thunderstorms likely. Highs level off around 84, winds out of the southwest, 5 to 10 miles an hour. Partly cloudy skies again. Tonight, thunderstorms likely. Lows around 66. With your WTLO forecast, I'm staff meteorologist Megan Mulford. Currently, 75.
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1: Paul Stevens, President Trump in Ireland for talks about trade and economic concerns.
2: I'm pleased to say that Ireland is now the sixth largest source of foreign direct investment in the United States, with nearly $392 billion invested in 2025.
1: The president also catching some of the Irish Open golf tournament being held at a course that he owns. Meantime, leaders from China, Russia, and Iran, others meeting in India this weekend.
3: This is a summit

0: of the so-called BRICS countries, a group of 11 nations, some of which are historically or currently adversarial to the United States. The host is India, whose leader hopes to stabilize relations with China. Big issues on the agenda include Iran's conflict with the US and the effective closure of the Strait of Hormuz.
1: Fox's Jonathan Savage. 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
5: Here's your WTLO forecast. I'm staff meteorologist Megan Mulford. Sunshine mixed with clouds at times this afternoon with thunderstorms likely. Highs level off around 84, winds out of the southwest, 5 to 10 miles an hour. Partly cloudy skies again. Tonight, thunderstorms likely. Lows around 66. With your WTLO forecast, I'm staff meteorologist Megan Mulford. Currently, 75.
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0: Hello, I'm an AI voice. 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
3: Here's your WTLO forecast. I'm staff meteorologist Megan Mulford. Sunshine mixed with clouds at times this afternoon, with thunderstorms likely. Highs level off around 84, winds out of the southwest, 5 to 10 miles an hour. Partly cloudy skies again. Tonight, thunderstorms likely. Lows around 66. With your WTLO forecast, I'm staff meteorologist Megan Mulford. Currently, it's 73 degrees.
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4: My name is Whitney Allen, and I'm a widow. 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
1: 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Get the forecast and high and low temperatures for today and tomorrow. Just call 606-678-8100.
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1: I'm Pam Puzo. President Trump was in Dublin, Ireland this morning, meeting with officials and business leaders.
2: I'm pleased to say that Ireland is now the sixth largest source of foreign direct investment in the United States, with nearly $392 billion invested in 2025.
1: The president now attending the Irish Open at his oceanfront golf course in Ireland, marching toward the midterms.
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1: Senate Republican Tim Scott speaking to Fox News. 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
3: Here's your WTLO forecast. I'm staff meteorologist Megan Mulford. Sunshine mixed with clouds at times this afternoon, with thunderstorms likely. Highs level off around 84, winds out of the southwest 5 to 10 miles an hour. Partly cloudy skies again tonight, thunderstorms likely. Lows around 66. With your WTLO forecast, I'm staff meteorologist Megan Mulford. Currently, it's 73 degrees.
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2: Here's your WTLO forecast. I'm staff meteorologist Megan Mulford. Sunshine mixed with clouds at times this afternoon, with thunderstorms likely. Highs level off around 84, winds out of the southwest 5 to 10 miles an hour. Partly cloudy skies again tonight, thunderstorms likely. Lows around 66. With your WTLO forecast, I'm staff meteorologist Megan Mulford. Right now, 75.
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1: I'm Paul Stevens. President Trump in Ireland for talks about trade and world issues.
2: Conversations and topics ranging on a variety of issues from trade tensions to the conflict with Iran, Gaza, as well as Ireland's neutrality in a lot of these conflicts. So the president in the morning at the ambassador's residence met with business leaders and spoke to the press, calling this relationship fantastic.
1: Fox's Alex Hogan. Mr. Trump also taking in the Irish Open at a golf course he owns. An arrest in Jackson, Mississippi in the tree-hanging death of a young black mother of four, the suspect Jacques Ratliff.
3: This case remains active and additional arrests will be pending as our investigators continue to follow the evidence wherever it leads.
1: Jackson Police Chief Rachel Brackney. 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
1: 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Get the forecast and high and low temperatures for today and tomorrow. Just call 606-678-8100.
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3: Here's your WTLO forecast. I'm staff meteorologist Megan Mulford. Cloudy skies with a few peaks of sun this afternoon, with thunderstorms likely. Highs level off around 84. Winds out of the southwest, 5 to 10 miles an hour. Chance for storms with fog tonight. Lows level off around 66, partly cloudy. With your WTLO forecast, I'm staff meteorologist Megan Mulford. Currently, it's 75 degrees.
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1: Hello, I'm an AI voice. 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
3: Here's your WTLO forecast. I'm staff meteorologist Megan Mulford. Cloudy skies with a few peaks of sun this afternoon, with thunderstorms likely. Highs level off around 84. Winds out of the southwest, 5 to 10 miles an hour. Chance for storms, with fog tonight. Lows level off around 66, partly cloudy. With your WTLO forecast, I'm staff meteorologist Megan Mulford. Right now, it's 77 degrees.
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1: Hello, I'm an AI voice. 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
1: News. I'm Carmen Roberts. President Trump visits Ireland to meet with officials and attend the Irish Open at his golf course, but touches a nerve when he comments on one topic. Fox's Alex Hogan.
2: The president wading into one of Ireland's most politically sensitive questions, telling the press he would love to see Irish reunification.
1: The president talked about many other issues, including the war with Iran, saying that he believes it will end after the midterm elections.
3: They're trying to hold out as long as they can to complicate the election.
1: Saudi Arabia shuts down a crucial oil export pipeline after a series of attacks the kingdom says came from Iraq. And the CEO of Anthropic calls for slower AI development after a former employee raised worldwide alarm saying AI could kill all of humanity by the end of the decade. America's listening to Fox News.

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1: And here's Clark with the weather. 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
6: Somerset weather. Here's your WTLO forecast. I'm staff meteorologist Megan Mulford. Chance of thunderstorms with

0: Fog and spots tonight, otherwise partly cloudy skies. Lows dip down to about 66. Southwesterly winds at around 5 miles an hour. Sunshine mixed with clouds with fog at times early. Tomorrow, highs level off around 89. With your WTLO forecast, I'm staff meteorologist Megan Mulford. Right now, it's 77 degrees.
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0: Hello, I'm an AI voice. 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
3: Here's your WTLO forecast. I'm staff meteorologist Megan Mulford. Chance of thunderstorms with fog and spots tonight. Otherwise, partly cloudy skies. Lows dip down to about 66. Southwesterly winds at around 5 miles an hour. Sunshine mixed with clouds with fog at times early. Tomorrow, highs level off around 89. With your WTLO forecast, I'm staff meteorologist Megan Mulford. Currently, 79.
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You know, every now and then, I think you might like to hear something from us. Nice and easy. But there's just one thing, you see. 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But then we're going to do the finish rough. It's the way we do Proud Mary. And we rolling on a river. 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
1: Fox News, I'm Jane Fergus. President Trump spoke about Ireland's investments in the U.S. during his visit to Dublin today.
2: I'm pleased to say that Ireland is now the sixth largest source of foreign direct investment in the United States, with nearly $392 billion invested in 2025.
1: Trump also did not stay neutral when talking about a unified Ireland, saying it would be a, quote, great thing. Michigan Republican Senate nominee Mike Rogers and Democratic nominee Abdul El-Sayed campaigning today at the football game between the Michigan Wolverines and the Oklahoma Sooners. Sayed has a connection to the University of Michigan.
3: He is a University of Michigan alum, and he's out here today, too. Sayed has said football is full of toxic masculinity.
1: Fox's Alexis McAdams. 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
8: Here's your WTLO forecast. I'm staff meteorologist Megan Mulford. Chance of thunderstorms with fog and spots tonight, otherwise partly cloudy skies. Lows dip down to about 66. Southwesterly winds at around 5 miles an hour. Sunshine mixed with clouds with fog at times early. Tomorrow, highs level off around 89. With your WTLO forecast, I'm staff meteorologist Megan Mulford. Right now, it's 81 degrees.
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3: Here's your WTLO forecast. I'm staff meteorologist Megan Mulford. Chance of thunderstorms with fog and spots tonight. Otherwise, partly cloudy skies. Lows dip down to about 66. Southwesterly winds at around 5 miles an hour. Sunshine mixed with clouds with fog at times early. Tomorrow, highs level off around 89. With your WTLO forecast, I'm staff meteorologist Megan Mulford. Right now, it's 81 degrees.
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1: Fox News, I'm Carmen Roberts. A new battlefield is forming in the Middle East between the Iranian-backed Houthis and Saudi Arabia as President Trump visits Ireland. In Dublin, he praised growing cooperation between the U.S. and Ireland as trade, not war, takes center stage.
2: Our relationship with you is fantastic, actually, fantastic. And despite what you did to us on trade, you know what I'm talking about.
1: And he was talking about...
2: You took all of our medical companies. We got to get a couple of them back. You people did very well. You fleeced us, but that's okay.
1: However, the president said Iran was probably responsible for an aerial attack on Saudi Arabia that shut down a key oil pipeline. And Mississippi police arrest a man in the death of a black woman found hanging from a tree last month. 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
3: 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Get the forecast and high and low temperatures for today and tomorrow. Just call 606-678-8100.
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7: Here's your WTLO forecast. I'm staff meteorologist Megan Mulford. Chance of thunderstorms with fog and spots tonight, otherwise partly cloudy skies. Lows dip down to about 66. Southwesterly winds at around 5 miles an hour. Sunshine mixed with clouds with fog at times early. Tomorrow, highs level off around 89. With your WTLO forecast, I'm staff meteorologist Megan Mulford. Right now, it's 81 degrees.
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2: Here's your WTLO forecast. I'm staff meteorologist Megan Mulford. Chance of thunderstorms with fog and spots tonight, otherwise partly cloudy skies. Lows dip down to about 66. Southwesterly winds at around 5 miles an hour. Sunshine mixed with clouds with fog at times early. Tomorrow, highs level off around 89. With your WTLO forecast, I'm staff meteorologist Megan Mulford. Right now, it's 81 degrees.
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3: Hey, a very delightful good evening to you, and welcome once again out to American Family Field in Milwaukee. Tonight, the Reds try to bounce back. The past is in the past. No need to dwell on last night. It's a new day today as the Reds send right-hander Brady Singer to the mound to try to even the series against the Brewers. Opposite Singer will be Brewer left-hander Shane Drouin. First pitch comes your way shortly. But right now, here's Yid with today's pregame show. Yid.
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4: The Reds and Brewers play Game 2 of their three-game series tonight in Milwaukee, and this is the Cincinnati Reds pregame show. I'm Dave Armbruster. Last week, the executive director of the Reds Community Fund, Charlie Frank, talked with Hall of Fame manager Joe Torre about a program that he and his wife started several years ago called Safe at Home. Here is part two of that interview.
0: This is the Reds Community Fund Spotlight.
11: Joe, you, after putting down roots in New York, after your Hall of Fame managerial career, winning 4 titles with the Yankees and then opening up in Los Angeles, after managing the Dodgers, you came here in Riverview East High School, which now shares space with the Spencer School, has been in operation for well over a decade. Talk about this program here and its future.
12: It's so important. And again, because my second home is here in Cincinnati, it's very important to keep them going. And, you know, we've had great results at Riverview. And as you said, it's going to be, you know, Spencer. But the kids have really responded really well to our program. And, you know, not unfortunately, but to keep it going, we have to raise money. And so if people out there want to know more about what we do, it's it's safeathome.org. And they can get all the information on how they can help and what we do for, you know, for these kids.
11: Joe, the courage that you've shown here over the last two decades plus to go public with this and help kids has got to be as great a legacy, if not greater, than anything you were ever able to accomplish as a National Baseball Hall of Famer. So congratulations, and thank you for this important work, and thank you for keeping it here in Cincinnati as well.
12: Well, Charlie, I just want to thank you on being, you know, I know behalf of the Cincinnati Reds to invite us here and allow us to have, you know, a safe at home game and just raise awareness in what we do and connect with a local group that, you know, is a domestic violence foundation.
11: Well, Joe, the community needs more of this. We're grateful you're here in town. We're grateful that you and Allie are here as often as you are. Keep up the great work.
12: Thanks, Charlie.
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4: Reds are in Milwaukee tonight to play the Brewers, and thanks for joining us on the Cincinnati Reds pregame show. I'm Dave Armbruster. The finale of this series and the Reds' six-game road trip is tomorrow at 2:10. The club then heads back to Cincinnati to begin their final homestand of the season as they take on the L.A. Dodgers in a four-game series beginning on Monday night. Time for Fox 19 Now's Red Hot Take. Here's Joe Daneman.
22: I said it on the record, and I'll stand on it, that I think the best show in Cincinnati sports is watching Ellie De La Cruz do special things. I know. I live in a city with Burrow to chase, and that's special too, but the moments that feel unique to Ellie feel so rare. How many players can hit a baseball 440 feet off a Cy Young winner and throw a baseball more than 100 miles per hour in the same game? I can nerd out on some baseball stats and highlight Ellie's growth as a right-handed hitter as his best accomplishment this season. And yeah, it probably is, but what he did on a Tuesday night in September in L.A. is the stuff of legend. Hitting a baseball that far and throwing a baseball that hard in the same game is what makes him one of the best shows in baseball. September baseball with a losing record can be a long month, but I'm here for the Ellie Show every game and a chance for him to show everyone something that almost no one else can do. I'm Joe Daneman with Fox 19 Now.
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4: Well, congratulations to the Dayton Dragons. The Reds' High A affiliate beat Great Lakes last night 5-0 to advance to the Midwest League Championship Series for the first time in franchise history. 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
4: The Cincinnati Reds pregame show rolls on now as we get you ready for the Reds and Milwaukee Brewers. I'm Dave Armbruster.
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26: It doesn't get much worse than what the Reds have been through their last two games. Last night's 20-0 loss is the worst shutout defeat in team history, and is tied for the second largest blowout loss by the franchise, behind only the 22-1 shellacking to the Phillies in July of 2009. Last night's defeat followed a 14-1 loss to the Dodgers on Wednesday, which means the Reds have dropped consecutive games by a combined 33 runs, matching the largest deficit over consecutive games ever by the Redlegs, tying the mark set in September of 1901 when Cincinnati was outscored by Brooklyn 41-8 over back-to-back games. The Reds also became the first National or American League team to allow 34 or more runs while scoring no more than one run over a two-game span since the 1885 Buffalo Bisons, who went on to lose 74 of 112 games that season. In a year that started with such optimism, fans can only hope now that this is rock bottom for the team, and perhaps they can rebound to respectability by season's end. I'm Joel Luckup.
4: The Reds welcome Brady Singer back to the mound tonight. This will be Singer's 29th start of the season. The only Red with more starts is Andrew Abbott with 30. Singer is 6-13 with a 5.03 ERA. Last time out, he gave up 6 runs in 5 innings against this same Brewers team. He is 3-2 lifetime against the Brewers in 6 career starts. And this welcome back report is brought to you by Elk and Elk, serious lawyers for serious injuries, and an official sponsor of the Cincinnati Reds. Call 1-800-ELK-OHIO. Don't go away. Tommy talks with Reds manager Terry Francona next. 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
6: Welcome back to the Reds pregame show. Time for a daily chat with Reds manager Terry Francona. Tito, not a whole lot to pull out of yesterday's game to talk about. When you're watching a game like that, I mean, how do you get anything out of that game when you're on the receiving end of a score like that?
7: Well, the one thing, you're always trying to accomplish something. So, took Steve-O out because he's caught so much, and any innings Banfield catches, I feel like, okay, that's a good thing. So that's the first thing we try to do. Then all of a sudden you're really worried about your bullpen and your pitching. So you're trying to map it out. How can we get through this? And it's not just getting through it for the day, but it's how can you not affect tomorrow's game? And then on top of that, maybe not have to send somebody out that has an option that doesn't deserve it. So you try to balance that, and that can get a little bit hard. And then on top of that, they had a good crowd last night, and, you know, we pitched Trevino two innings, but because we could have brought him in before that. I just didn't feel good about that. There's got to be a little bit of respect for people that come to the game, too.
6: Luis May had a really tough time yesterday. We haven't seen that out of him in a while. But does it feel different when it wasn't compounded by a bunch of walks?
7: Yeah, I mean, they just sometimes teams get off to a start like they did. Not very often. And then they kind of slow down because you just don't. But they just kept coming. I mean, they just kept hitting. My goodness sakes, they just kept scoring up balls. And he got kind of that, you know, in that where he couldn't get out of it. But I would rather see that than walk a ton of people.
6: At any point, did you ask the umpires to maybe switch out the Titleist for some Rawlings?
7: Oh, I told I was out there every inning. I told myself I'm going to try to quit coming out here. I said, but Trevino will throw strikes. I said, so I told him to keep the ball down, and he'll throw strikes.
6: We continue our pregame chat with Reds manager Terry Francona in a moment on the Reds.

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3: Welcome back to our pregame chat with Reds manager Terry Francona. Tito, when you're going through a tough stretch, and make no mistake about it, it's a tough stretch after L.A., even the flight issues that you had on the way out to Milwaukee, what can you learn about a team? Because you still got a few weeks left here, still some games left. These are going to be tough games. So what can you learn about your group?
4: We talked in our, we have that meeting every day with the trainers, the coaches, and Brad and Nick and everything. And one thing we talked about was reminding our players, pay attention to detail. I know where we are in the season. I know where we are in the standings. But what we can control is how we play the game. Is your pitcher going to get beat up? I don't know. But you can play the game right, and we need to always do that. The other thing, and this is hard, and I hate to even almost say it, but, look over last night, and they're pinch hitting in the fourth because they're trying to get ready for the playoffs, and they're redoing their rotation, and they're supposed to. But I was, like, jealous. And it's probably not something you probably sounds great to say, but it's like, man, it hurts. Like, you work so hard to get in that position, and we're not, and it hurts.
3: This can be obviously a difficult time of the season. It's a difficult stretch even when you're having a good season. But when you kind of look, and now all of a sudden college football starts, and there's some, let's face it, there's a lot of guys that like college football and maybe even the NFL to some extent. How much can that help break things up a little bit and even clear your mind when you're in a tough stretch?
4: I actually think it's good. Now, the one thing you don't want is 11 guys watching the game while we're playing. And our guys are really good about that. That's the one thing I want to make sure. Like, and I brought it up the other day, like when we got diverted to Vegas, I didn't hear one peep. In fact, I think a bunch of guys were excited. But they don't complain. And that's a good thing. Now, I know what our record is, and we got to get better. I get all that. But they're good kids, though.
3: How does Brady Singer, he's a smart pitcher, he's as big of a competitor as you're going to find. How does he learn from what the Brewers did yesterday and take that into his start tonight?
4: Well, thankfully, it was a lefty, so it's different. And they have a lot of, the way the Brewers play, they're going to have four or five different guys every night because they match up so well and they play off each other. But we know he's going to compete. Regardless of what happens, I bet you'll look up in the sixth or seventh and we'll have a chance.
3: That's Reds manager Terry Francona. It's game two of the three-game series between the Reds and Brewers. Yid's got more of the pregame show next on the Reds Radio Network.
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5: Here's tonight's pitching matchup for Milwaukee. 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Right-hander Brady Singer goes to the mound for Cincinnati. 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His ERA, 5.03. 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

0: They are just about set for baseball in Milwaukee. Back to American Family Field we go now with all the play-by-play of the Reds and Brewers. 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
1: 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And we begin with the visiting Reds, managed by Terry Francona. The Reds 69-78 on the year. Leading things off, the center fielder, Dane Myers. Batting second, the shortstop, Ellie De La Cruz. Hitting third at first base, Sal Stewart. Tyler Stevenson will catch and bat fourth. Hitting fifth, the designated hitter, Eugenio Suarez. Hitting sixth and playing left field, J.J. Blade. Batting seventh, the second baseman, Juan Brito. And Hector Rodriguez plays right field and bats eighth. Hitting ninth, the third baseman, Key Brian Hayes, with Brady Singer starting on the mound for the Reds. Again, Myers, De La Cruz, Stewart, Stevenson, Suarez, Blade, Brito, Rodriguez, and Hayes, Singer pitching. Now for the Brewers, managed by Pat Murphy. The Brewers clinched a playoff spot last night. Now they have their sights set on a division crown. They are 92-56 on the year in pursuit of the best record in Brewers history. Leading off, Jackson Churio, the left fielder. Hitting second at second base, Bryce Terang. At first base, hitting third, Jake Bowers. Christian Yelich will DH and hit fourth. Batting fifth, the catcher, William Contreras. Garrett Mitchell's in center field. He hits sixth. Batting seventh, the right fielder, Sal Frelick. With Cooper Pratt at shortstop, hitting eighth, and David Hamilton at third base, batting ninth. And on the mound, Shane Drouin, and along with Chris Welsh, I'm Tommy Thrall. Great to be with you tonight. The Reds have seen Shane Drouin recently. His last start, and it went well for the Redlegs.
2: Well, it did. He gave up six runs in the same lineup just about a week ago, so we'll see if he's got something up there to change.
1: Reds and Brewers, hope you enjoy it. Let's play. First pitch of the ball game presented by Cincinnati Children's, changing the outcome together, and it's over the outside corner for a called strike to Dane Myers. The count is nothing and one. Myers hitting .271 on the year with six home runs, 25 RBIs, and a wave and a miss. And he's quickly behind the count against Drouin. No balls and two strikes.
2: I think the Reds' strategy tonight, Tommy, really ought to be aggressive against Drouin. He's a guy that has got a very good slider. He tries to get ahead with the fastball. If you get him before he gets to the slider, that's your best chance.
1: Nothing and two, the count on Myers. Drouin a short step back in the 0-2 pitch, and Myers takes strike three call. Fastball right over the outside corner. I mean, he threaded the needle, and Myers will turn and head back to the dugout, a strikeout victim to open the ball game. Chris gave you the numbers in Drouin's last start against the Reds. Overall, a 4.09 ERA to go with a 7-5 record. He's pitched both as a starter and out of the bullpen. 28 games total, 17 of them for starts. 114 innings with 115 strikeouts and 39 walks. The pitch to Elliott, breaking ball in there for a called strike. The Reds benefited from a couple of home runs in that game against Drouin back in Cincinnati. One of them off the bat of Matt McClain, who was scratched before the start of the game. 0-1. Elliott swings, fouls it back to the right out of play, and he's behind the count 0-2. Kind of like what you were talking about, you don't want to get behind in the count against this guy. If you get him before you get to two strikes, you got a pretty good chance.
2: Yeah, he likes to get the fastball into right-handers and then finish him off with the slider.
1: 0-2 pitch, and way in off the plate with that slider that you're talking about. It's ball and two strikes to Ellie, who is up there right-handed against the left-handed throwing Shane Drouin. We've talked about it all season long, but still remarkable the improvement that Ellie has made against left-handed pitching. The 1-2, a wave and a miss, and he is down on strikes. Back-to-back strikeouts for Drouin. So he has quickly made his way through the first two hitters in this Reds lineup, and now he'll deal with Sal Stewart. If not for Sal last night, the Reds would have been held hitless, but he had a couple of hits in the ballgame, going 2-for-4, and reached on an error, was on base three times in that game. Drouin back into his windup. Here he comes. The first pitch to Sal is a fastball that dips low on the outside corner for ball one.
2: You know, it looks like Drouin has got a really live arm tonight. Early in the game, when you face a pitcher like that, you must bring that fastball down.
1: Here's the 1-0. Sal, a wave and a miss. Tardy on the fastball. It was 96, but boy, Sal swinging through it like it was 110. Drouin has been better here at home than on the road. The pitch, Sal taking off the inside corner fastball. Didn't miss by a lot, but now Stewart ahead in the count, two balls and a strike. He is pitching against the Reds for the fourth time. no record, and a 5.14 ERA. Of course, a lot of that damage came in his last start, the 2-1. And again, a check swing and a breaking ball in off the plate. Stewart laid off. They ask at first, and Doug Eddings, the crew chief down at first base, agrees that he didn't go. It's a 3-ball, 1-strike count of the Reds' first baseman. Nobody on, 2 men are out. Drawing the kick and pitch, and he misses inside with a cutter for ball 4. 2-out walk to Sal Stewart. He's aboard. The first Reds base runner of the night. Now Tyler Stevenson will come to the plate. Stevenson hitting at a 248 clip, 15 home runs, 52 driven in. Sal bouncing off the bag over at first base. Drawing staring in for the sign. The left-hander, couple looks to first, and now to the plate to Stevenson. He's first ball swinging and fouls it away off to the right for strike one. Stevenson in the midst of a really nice year for the Reds. 248, 15 homers, 52 RBIs. One of the better slugging catchers in the game this year. Certainly since the All-Star break, the 0-1. Stevenson checks his swing, but it's a strike on the inside corner regardless. Nothing in two on Tyler Stevenson. As I mentioned, the roof is open. 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Drouin's 0-2 pitch on the way to Stevenson. And he misses just a little bit low with the slider. Stevenson doing a good job to lay off it. A ball and two strikes. Runner at first, two away, no score. Drouin readies at the belt. And here he comes. Sal's picked off first base. He started going early. Drouin throws over. And they will throw to the second baseman to tag him out. Actually, that's Cooper Pratt. So it'll go 1-3. Actually, no, it was the second baseman, Terang, that tagged him out. So it goes 1-3-4. The pickoff, caught stealing of Sal Stewart. Reds are done here in the first inning. We go to the bottom of the first. It's the Reds nothing. Brewers coming up on the Reds Radio Network.
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0: Jackson Churio leads it off for the Brewers against Brady Singer. And, well, Chris, it's been a tough stretch here for Brady. The Reds are going to need him to go deep into this ballgame, though, tonight.
1: Well, the Brady Singer is on a stretch where he's gone 9 consecutive games where he's given up at least 3 earned runs.
0: First pitch is a little bit up and away for ball 1-0 on Jackson Churio.
1: This can be very tough on him because they load the lineup with lefties, and lefties hit him a lot better than righties. So he's got to get ahead of the hitters and then use that slider.
0: He's got a right-hander in the box with Churio's. The fastball runs inside, and it's now 2 balls and no strikes on the hot-hitting Jackson Churio, and the Reds did nothing to cool him off yesterday.
1: Boy, not the truth.
0: 4 for 6. 2 doubles, 3 runs scored, couple of RBIs. The pitch is inside, and it is 3-0 on Jackson Churio. He's hitting .400 over his last 15. He's on a 4-game hitting streak over which he's over .500. 3-0 pitch and a strike on the inside corner. Fastball from Singer. Sinks to the inside edge to the right-handed hitting Churio. It's 3-1.
1: Churio even got a base hit off the Reds' secret weapon, Jose Trevino.
0: 3-1, and that's low and inside, ball 4. So Churio's aboard with a walk, and now Singer's got to negotiate 3 straight left-handers.
1: Yeah, all with a guy aboard that can run a little bit. You know that the Brewers like to run. I mean, their whole game plan is to get traffic on the base paths, try to create chaos, and put a little bit of the extra pressure on that pitcher.
0: Runner on at first base. And the pitch, up and away, fastball that misses for ball 1. 1-0, and Singer having a little trouble at the moment locating the strike zone.
1: Yeah, he's missing the same spot every time, which is up and away to lefties, up and in to righties.
0: Here's the pitch to Terang, and that's in there for a called strike. Now it's 1-1. Terang was 3 for 3 yesterday, a home run, double, 3 runs scored, and 4 RBIs. Big night last night for Bryce Terang. Big night for a lot of Brewer hitters. Here's the 1-1, and he takes a fastball that misses up and away from Singer. 2 balls and a strike.
1: But right now, Singer just flying open a little bit. He might be a little bit quick with his upper body. We see him do that anyway. He kind of accelerates his delivery, but right now he's flying that shoulder.
0: And the pitch is fouled off to the left side by Terang. The count is level at 2 balls and 2 strikes.
1: You know, one way pitchers can get back on track there is to go to their breaking ball. That's what the last pitch that he threw was, a slider. He'd love to throw this one down and in and maybe get a little rollover job to the second baseman.
0: You talk about guys needing to be their own pitching coach a lot. I feel like Brady Singer is very equipped to be able to do that. The pitch is up and in, a fastball, and now it fills up the count of 3-2.
1: It's a great point. He's been around. He's really the veteran on this pitching staff. He knows when he's going awry where to go to get back on the rails.
0: Well, he's got to get on the rails right now. He's in danger of walking the first 2 hitters in this Brewer lineup to open the game. Runner goes, 3-2 pitch is whacked. High and deep, right center field, on the run, Rodriguez. He's going to turn, and look, it is gone. On a 3-2 pitch, Bryce Terang puts the Brewers up 2-0 with a 2-run blast out of here to right center field. Well, the Brewers wasted little time picking up right where they left off a night ago.
1: Well, it was Bryce Terang last night that dropped a bunt down that I really thought opened up the inning against Andrew Abbott. He got a base hit doing a bunt today. He goes deep on a 3-2 pitch. You know, I really believe that you got to attack these Brewers early in the count. You cannot throw 6 pitches to them and expect to get them out.
0: First pitch, too far inside, and a fastball for ball 1 to Jake Bowers. 1-0 on Bowers.
1: Once that barrel starts rolling down the hill, look out.
0: They know how to roll out the barrel here, don't they? The pitch, check swing, but he went around and a breaking ball down, and count evens at 1 ball and 1 strike on Bowers. 2-0, Milwaukee early. 28th home run allowed by Singer. He's never allowed more than that in his career. Pitches a strike. It's 1-2. See if Singer can course correct now. Reds put up some runs the last time they faced Shane Duron. The 1-2 pitch, and Singer misses low with the slider. 2 balls, 2 strikes. In fact, the Reds won behind Singer his last time out, even though in that game, Singer gave up a bunch of runs. Here's the 2-2 pitch. Swing and a miss. He struck him out. Got him to chase a slider. Reds won 12-8 against Milwaukee. in Singer's last start. So they scored some runs that game. They're going to need to score some runs again tonight. Something they did not do and really haven't done over the last two games. Christian Yelich was held hitless off the bench last night. He did not start the game, but coming off the bench, still got four at-bats. First pitch is in there for a called strike. Singer into his wind. Here's his 0-1. And a cutter hits the outside corner of the left-handed, hitting Yelich for strike.
1: Yelich made the last out for the Brewers last night against Jose Trevino, popping out to the catcher. Not one bit happy about that, I can tell you.
0: I would imagine not. Here's the 0-2, and Yelich takes up and in. After all that he's accomplished in his career, that's probably the last thing he wants. Singer to the plate with a 1-2 pitch and a breaking ball down too low. And I got to imagine, Chris, that just having his presence in that clubhouse, it's not a coincidence that the Brewers have had the success over the stretch that he's been in Milwaukee.
1: Yeah, and I think the key for him is the fact that he's not a guy that needs to play every day against every left-hander either.
0: 2-2, a swing and a miss. Down on strikes goes Yelich.
1: I mean, he is a superstar, yes. He's had his best years are in the rearview mirror, but he's a very good leader and a good team man.
0: Now William Contreras. Contreras also on a little bit of a heater right now. Franchise record, three straight seasons catching 1,000-plus innings.
1: There's a guy in baseball that likes the first pitch more than he does.
0: And he doesn't swing at the first pitch here, and it's a fastball that just did miss off the outside corner. Singer starting that pitch off the plate, trying to get it to come back to the edge, but it stayed away. 1-0 on Contreras. The 1-0. And Contreras eyeballs a breaking ball that sweeps down and away from him. Two balls and no strikes.
1: Sizing up Contreras from a pitcher standpoint, he starts closed with his feet. And then when he takes a stride, his front foot, his left foot, goes right towards the shortstop. He's looking for something to jerk out of here.
0: 2-0 on Yelich, or on Contreras, the pitch to him. And he misses off the outside corner again.
1: Yeah, he's not interested in the outside stuff.
0: 3-0, the count on Contreras. 272, 16 home runs, and 83 driven in. 3-0 pitch. Tries to go out there again, but again misses away, and Contreras has a two-out walk. So he'll head down to first base on the free pass. Second walk of the inning issued by Brady Singer. And now Garrett Mitchell will stand in. Mitchell, 3-for-5 last night, and delivered a grand slam that capped the eighth inning fourth for Milwaukee. The pitch to Mitchell is in there for a called strike. It was the first grand slam that the Brewers have hit all year. Hitting 263, his grand slam was his 10th home run of the year, gives him 61 RBIs, and Mitchell takes up and in from Singer, evening the count at one ball and one strike. Runner at first, two away. 2-0 Milwaukee in the bottom of the first inning. Singer fires the 1-1. And Mitchell swings, sends a high fly ball. This is well struck to deep right. Back goes the right fielder Rodriguez. It's gone. Second two-run home run of the inning for Milwaukee, and they both followed walks. Curiel walked to start the inning, then Terang went deep. Contreras worked a two-out walk. Now it's Mitchell. Way out of here to right. And the snap of a finger, it is 4-0 Milwaukee in the first inning.
1: That pitch, just like the home run that Bryce Terang hit, basically right down the middle. A little bit maybe on the inner part of the plate, but it was waist high and was beeping and lighting up saying, hit me.
0: And that's exactly what you're supposed to do with a hanging breaking ball.
1: Jeez.
0: First pitch in for a strike, and it is 0-1 on Sal Frelick. Frelick takes a fastball just a little bit high on the outside corner. Probably could have been a strike, wasn't. Stevenson doesn't challenge.
1: You know, Singer's a pitcher that normally pitches left-handed hitters inside. And he seems to be moving away from just about everybody. And then when he does try to come in, he leaves it over the center.
0: Fastball across the knees for strike. It's 1-2 on Frelick. Here's Singer's 1-2 pitch. Frelick chops one by the mound. It's going to be a tough play for Ellie. Charges gloves, throws, and got him at first. And the inning is over. But a pair of two-run homers has given the Brewers a 4-0 lead in the first tonight. On to the second. Brewers 4, Reds nothing in the Reds Radio Network.
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1: Well, it's an unfortunate case of deja vu for the Red Lakes. It is already 4-0 Milwaukee as the Reds bat here in the second inning. Tyler Stevenson set to lead it off. Stevenson was batting when Sal Stewart was picked off first to end the Reds' opening inning. Shane Drouin back to work. Here comes the Brewer left-hander's first pitch to Tyler Stevenson. And it's a strike over the outside corner, knee-high with a slider for strike one to Tyler Stevenson. Stevenson waiting on the lefty. Here he comes. And a check swing. Did he go? They ask it first. Doug Eddings says, yeah. 0-2. If you're listening tonight at a car, truck, radio, please remember to buckle your safety belt. This message brought to you by the Ohio Department of Public Safety. If you're not buckled up, what's holding you back? Here's the 0-2. And Stevenson lays off the slider low. It's a one ball, two strike count. That's one of the things you want to do against Drouin. You don't want to chase him down and out of the zone because that's exactly what he wants you to do. Left-hander back to the plate now, the 1-2 to Stevenson. And he swings, sends a high fly ball toward the corner and right. The park will hold it. Frelick is back there, and he'll make the catch.
2: Well, what he really likes to do, Drouin, that is to get two strikes on you. Because if you can get to him before he gets two strikes on you, your batting average will be .381. After two strikes, it drops to .131. So there's a dramatic difference when he gets ahead.
1: Eugenio Suarez takes a first pitch strike right over the outside corner. The count is nothing and one. Not necessarily a bad idea to go up there ready to hit the first pitch.
2: Mm-hmm.
1: Nothing and one the count. Drouin back into his windup. 0-1 pitch is in the dirt. Changeup down.
2: You know, a lot of times when a team gets down early, they like to take a strike. You know, make the pitcher throw strikes, maybe get into the bullpen. They've got a good bullpen here. I don't agree with that here. Way too early in the ball game to start giving the pitcher a first pitch strike.
1: One ball, one strike, and here comes Drouin's 1-1 offering. Swung on, fouled away. And there are some teams where if you give them the first pitch strike, they won't take it. The Brewers are not one of those teams. If you're going to go up there taking on the first pitch, they will go ahead and take the free strike all night long. They come out aggressive. They throw strikes. The 1-2. And Suarez hits a fly ball. Pretty well hit to deep left. Going back is Churio on the track. He's out of room, and it is gone. Eugenio Suarez drives one out of here to left. His 23rd home run of the year. His 64th RBI, and the Reds are on the board. It's 4-1 Milwaukee.
2: I can tell you one thing about this ballpark tonight. The ball is flying. There's no wind really to speak of, but whatever the atmospheric conditions are, it is a fly ball kind of night. Look out.
1: Now J.J. Blade, and the first pitch to Blade is a slider in the dirt all the way to the backstop for ball one. Well, that's good for Gino. His 212th home run as a member of the Reds. One ball and no strikes. Here's the 1-0 pitch to Blade. He swings and he sends a fly ball high in the air, deep right. Back goes the right fielder, Frelick. He's onto the track over in right center. He'll make the catch. Ended up coming back onto the outfield grass from the track to haul that in. That's the first earned run that Brewers starters have allowed in the last 18 and a third innings pitched. Brewers starters have been excellent here over this little run that they've been on. Milwaukee currently on a stretch where they've won four straight, trying to match their season-high five-game winning streak if they can get a win tonight. This is hit on one hop to the shortstop off the bat of Juan Brito. Cooper Pratt has it. He'll throw in time to first. That does it. Reds are done here in the second. The home run from Eugenio Suarez has the Reds on the board. We've played an inning and a half. Brewers 4, Reds 1 on the Reds Radio Network.
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1: Cooper Pratt of the plate. Here's the first pitch from Pratt. He swings and he sends a fly ball well hit to right. Rodriguez going back, got turned around, it's off the wall. It caroms back past Rodriguez, but over from center is Myers to pick it up. He gets it back in quickly, but Pratt's into second base with a double. That was maybe the first ball we've seen Hector Rodriguez have a lot of trouble with in right field, and he had a lot of trouble with it. Now, it took a funky carom because that is a chain link fence in right field. From the Reds bullpen over to the foul pole, and there are support posts that are padded along that chain link fence. It hit right off the corner of one of those padded posts and the fence, so it took a funky hop back past Rodriguez. The pitch is a strike on the outside corner. First offering to David Hamilton.
2: Hard really to blame Rodriguez on that at all because the ball was hit very hard. Oh, yeah. It was a line drive. Either he catches it on a fly or it's going to be a double.
1: Right. Ellie playing in behind the runner at second base. Here's the 0-1 pitch to Hamilton. He grounds it to the second baseman. Up with it, Brito. The only play he'll have is to first.
2: Boy, just a, you know, a routine ground ball to second baseman. Guess what? He hit behind the runner, moved the runner over to third.
1: Textbook. That's why the Brewers are so good. I mean, it's we talk about it, and, you know, you might be tired of hearing about it, but the Brewers just do so many little things right. And that's why they might win 100 games this year.
2: You know, it's like they have more team at-bats than they do individual at-bats.
1: Absolutely. I mean, they play as one, not as individuals. Swing and a miss by Jackson Churio.
2: Churio, that time, so late on the swing, he's trying to pop that ball into right field.
1: Look, there are some teams that can play like a bunch of individuals because they have enough individual talent to do it. The Brewers play as one unit, and that's the only way they're going to have all the success that they have.
2: It's the only way that Pat Murphy will have it.
1: Absolutely. Here's the 1-1, and the pitch is down and away. A slider, two balls and a strike on Jackson Churio.
2: I don't know how you feel about it, Tommy, but, you know, Murphy won the Manager of the Year last year, the year before. I would say he's a shoe-in again this year.
1: Yeah, absolutely. And it's for nothing more than the way his team plays the game of baseball. 2-1 pitch, cut on and missed. And it's a two-ball, two-strike count. Runner at third with one out. How many times over the last, let's say, 5 years have we looked at it and thought, well, maybe this is the year that the Brewers finally fall off? I know I was one of them that thought that would be the case this year, and instead, they're the best team in baseball. The pitch off the inside corner. I've definitely thought it the last 2 years. Like, I just don't know that I see where they're going to have the same kind of success. Well, it's because it's not on paper. It's because of what they do night in and night out, and the little things add up to a lot. Pitch is in tight, ball four, and Churio's walked for the second time in as many plate appearances.
2: Just one of those nights where right now the ball's not coming at him Brady Singer's hand where he wants it to go. There's no way you want to walk Churio so that you can face Terang, a left-hander who already took you deep tonight. Now at least he's got a chance for a double play ball if he can get the ball down and maybe Terang roll over on one.
1: First and third, one out, the pitch to him, and it's a breaking ball that hangs off the outside corner. Right now, this is very much a ball game. Reds are down by three, but a long way to go in this one. Singer can work out of the jam and around the leadoff double if he can get a ground ball off the bat of Terang. The pitch to him off the inside corner, and it's a two-ball, no-strike count. Reds will take a double play up the middle. If it's hit to Key Brian Hayes at third, they'll take the out of the plate, or at least hold the runner Pratt at third base. Stewart holds the runner at first base, and Churio. Here's the 2-0 pitch. Good. Backdoor breaking ball. Hits at the knees for a called strike, and it's 2-1. Another big crowd that's wedged its way into American Family Field tonight. 2-1 pitch. Well thrown from Singer, but the slider dips low. And it's 3-1 on Bryce Terang. Singer comes set. And here he is with a 3-1. Instead, he'll pick to first, checking on Churio.
2: Seems like Singer's been pitching behind in the count all game long. He's not getting the first pitch in there, and he certainly is not winning the 1-1 count.
1: Singer sets ready. And here's the 3-1. Runner goes. The pitch is called ball four. Stevenson started to throw down to second, ended up holding on to it.
2: Four walks in two innings is not exactly the recipe you use to come into a ballpark like you do have here at American Family Field and beat the best team in the National League.
1: Base is loaded, one out. Singer the pause, and here he comes. And he ends up pouring a fastball over the inside corner for a called strike to the left-handed hitting Jake Bowers.
2: You know, really important for Singer just to keep thinking positive. Say, hey, make a good pitch. Hit my spot. Get a ground ball. Get out of the inning.
1: 0-1. Tried the outside corner. Nailed it with a fastball. 0-2. He struck out Bowers his first time up. Now he's got him down to the count here.
2: I think you come after him right here. There's no reason to waste a pitch 0-2. Not when you've got bases loaded.
1: And you
2: expand the zone a little bit, but keep it down.
1: And he's almost thrown 50 pitches with only one out in the second. The pitch. Bowers swings, fouls it back, and I don't know that that's exactly what you're referring to as a fastball down the middle, but he did come after him, and he got away with it for now. Still 0-2 on Bowers. I wouldn't come back with that same pitch in the same location again.
2: No.
1: I don't know much, but pretty confident in that. Here's the 0-2, and Bowers started to offer and went around on the breaking ball down and in. Singer strikes out Bowers for the second time tonight. Two down here in the second inning.
2: Well, that pitch there should act as a real pick-me-up for Brady Singer. You know, you feel like all is lost out there. They get four runs off of you in the first inning. Now you got bases loaded. Well, you just got a big, tough left-handed hitter out here, and you now one out away from getting out of it.
1: Yelich takes way low and inside. A cutter from Singer that got away from him a little bit. 1-0.
2: I mean, the power of positive vibes for a pitcher who is in trouble can never be underestimated.
1: Yelich awfully good over his career with the bases loaded. Here's the 1-0 pitch. Singer to Yelich. And it's a strike on the inside corner. Boy, good pitch there from Singer. Started that sinker in off the plate. Got it to come back and hit the inside corner. It's a one ball, one strike count. Bases loaded, two outs. Singer the pause, the 1-1. And he misses just a little bit low.
9: The catcher sounds the ball call.
1: Stevenson thought it was there. All eyes to the big board. Ooh, just low.
9: The call is confirmed. Cincinnati has one challenge remaining.
1: About 2 inches below the zone. Two balls, one strike on Yelich. This is a huge 2-1. And it's fouled away. Now the count's even at 2-2.
2: I like that. Coming right in on his hands with a fastball.
1: Two balls, two strikes.
2: Now, he got Bowers on a slider down and in, a check swing that he could not hold back on. Will he go to that pitch here?
1: The 2-2. Swung on. It's in the air. Center field over Myers. He's there. He's got it. And that's it. Boy, Singer somehow walks the tightrope but escapes the jam with no damage done. He works around the leadoff double. The Brewers load them up but can't score, and we go to the third. On to Chris. 4-1. Brewers lead the Reds on the Reds Radio Network.
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2: It is a 4-1 ball game, and the Reds are down at the bottom of the order. Be number 8 hitter Hector Rodriguez. The lefty steps in there against Shane Drohan. Left-hander pitches from that modified stretch and breaking ball outside, and it is a one ball, one strike count to the Reds right fielder. Drohan, very small step to get it going. There's a fly ball to center field, and it should be caught by Garrett Mitchell. Ranging back toward the track, he didn't get quite that far, and it's one up, one down for the Reds here in the top of the third. And now Key Brian Hayes. Well, you know, when you think about the Milwaukee Brewers, you think immediately offense. The number of runs they score, the number of base runners they get. First pitch swinging is Hayes, and he lofts it. A gentle fly ball into right field, and that'll be put away by Sal Frelick. So quickly now for the Reds in the top of the third, two up and two down. Tommy mentioned that the Brewers are on their way to winning 100 games. They also have a run differential. That's how many runs you score versus how many runs that you give up. They are plus 192 this year. That is tops in all of baseball. And they're four shy of a franchise record set back in 1982. That was back in the Paul Molitor, Robin Yount, Ted Simmons days. Fastball now, the leadoff hitter Dane Myers, the two outs, a strike one. That was the Harvey Wallbanger team. Myers deep in the box, very quiet hitter, feet together. Pitch by Drohan is a liner off the bat in the right center field, and Myers takes a big turn around first base, and he's going to come on back as that ball gets into the infield very quickly, but a solid base hit by Dane Myers.
1: Tell you what, last night it was Murphy's wall bangers. I mean, that's what these guys have
2: right.
1: done. I mean, they were rattling the walls like crazy.
2: So with two down and one on, now is Ellie. Belly, a strikeout victim, got blown away on a fastball his first time up. Little bend at the knees, holds that bat flat on his right shoulder, and a throw over to first base will get Myers scampering back to the bag. In fact, he slid over the top of the base, almost went off the base, but he'll be okay. Going to take a couple of minutes to kind of get himself back in whack.
1: Well, that's one of those things where you worry about him hyperextending his knee. He's kind of shaking out his right leg. It slipped right over the top of the base.
2: Never forgetting the time that I saw Zach Cozart slip across the top of the base running down the first baseline and blew out his ACL. Awful injury. Here is the pitch to Elliott, a swing and a miss, went right upstairs and challenged him with a heater. ...27-year-old lefty to the plate now, and a little swing and a chopper foul. That'll go by Willie Harris, the third base coach. Colin Cowgill over there at first base. No balls and two strikes to Ellie De La Cruz. Reds are down 4-1 early in this ball game, only top of three. The deciding factor here, a couple of two-run home runs by the Brewers already. Ellie looking at an 0-2 count. Big lead by Myers, not going. Swing and a foul straight back. Drohan went right in there with a heater and tried to get him in on the hands.
1: Well, I know Ellie snapped his hit and home run streak yesterday. The on-base streak stays alive, but I wouldn't say that he's cooled off yet.
2: No, I would agree. A little hard to be really anything in a game like yesterday. And the pitch is up and out of the zone. One ball and two strikes. Ellie's had some good success against Drouin in the past. Swing and a line drive into left field. Down the line it goes all the way to the wall. Here comes Dane Myers prancing around third base. He's going to get the green light. Here he comes. The throw to the plate is not in time. And Myers will scamper right over the top of home plate and score the second run of the ball game for the Reds.
1: Boy, Myers was not running well at all. He was giving it everything he had, but he was still limping. Going around the bases, just not quite 100%. I don't think he saw Sal Stewart, who was trying to give him the slide. He went in standing. Of course, Sal was off to the side. He wasn't behind home plate.
2: Well, the catcher, William Contreras, decoyed Myers perfectly. He just stood there very disinterested. Didn't look like he was accepting the throw. All of a sudden, the throw got him, and it was almost in time to get Myers, but he was able to get across the plate first.
1: Sal's got to do a better job of getting in the line of sight, being behind home plate, so that he can give him the sign to slide and where to go with the slide.
2: I agree 100%. You protect your player that way. And he swings and fouls this one back, and he's 0-1. Two-run home run might make up for it.
1: Yeah, that'd do. All is forgiven.
2: Easy to forgive after that. A little breaking ball down and in. It's one ball and one strike now to Sal Stewart.
1: But that's part of the team baseball we were talking about that the Brewers do so well. Those little things. If he's thrown out there, it would have been because he didn't slide. He
2: I think that's a great point.
1: And the reason he wouldn't have slid is because there was nobody there telling him.
2: Big lead by Ellie at second base. He's not going, and a swing and a miss came up empty on a slider down and in. That is Drohan's really good pitch. When you talk about trying to get a right, good right-handed hitter out, you come down and in with that slider. And the way that Sal likes to hit the ball the other way, that's a very effective pitch. He doesn't like it down and in. So the count now, one ball, two strikes, 4-2. Brewers over the Reds, top of three. A long hold, and here he comes. Swing and a miss. Stuck a fastball at 94 right by him, and the Reds will strand Ellie at second base. But in the inning, they answer once again. They make it a 4-2 ball game. Brewers coming to bat right after this on the Reds Radio Network.
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2: It is a 4-2 game here in Milwaukee. American Family Field is the venue. It is another big crowd here on a Saturday evening. Roof is open, beautiful blue sky above us, and a 4-2 Brewery lead. Brady Singer on the hill. He's already thrown 55 pitches through the first two. And a first pitch breaking ball to William Contreras catches the outside corner. Strike one. Murphy, the manager, really loaded up the lineup with lefties tonight. Swing and a foul. That'll be dribbled down the left field line. And quickly now, no balls and two strikes. Singer walked Contreras his first time. He is ahead now, no balls and two strikes. And swung a little pop-up in the infield. Here comes the second baseman, Juan Brito, and he will catch it about waist high to make the catch for the first out of the inning. Matt Garrett Mitchell

Mitchell, lefty half swing right there. That's a strike. Wanted to hold up. He couldn't do it. He was way past halfway. Mitchell away. Swung on. That's going to be a base hit in the left field. Got it right in on the hands. It was a good pitch by Brady Singer, but it was up just enough that Mitchell was able to muscle that ball into left field past the shortstop for a base hit. See the frustration on the face of Brady Singer after that one. But not always do you make a good pitch, do you get a good result. Here is Sal Frelick. Frelick's a lefty. Takes inside ball one. Frelick is 26 years old from Lexington, Massachusetts. And a quick throw over has Mitchell diving back into first base.